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black. He waves goodbye, the town he grew up in, knows that he'll never come back. Oh, but the night outside is far below, his heart is pumping blood.

That's Noah and the Whale to get us up and running today. It's called Tonight's the Kind of Night. Hello there. Good morning. Welcome along. It is KCLR Breakfast and it is Friday morning, July the 3rd. Hopefully we find you in very good form indeed. John Walsh on the radio in until 10 o'clock this morning. Now dry with sunny spells to start today. Becoming cloudier through the day with the odd spot of light rain or drizzle possible this afternoon. Highest temperatures ranging 18 to 22 degrees. So all in all, not bad. Mind you, it was nicer earlier and a lot sunnier. It seems to have gotten cloudy outside, but hopefully wherever you are, the sun is shining on you. And indeed, hopefully you can get out to your back garden this morning for your cup of coffee and your breakfast. Wouldn't that be lovely? Listen to the birds. Mystery voice. €960. I'm getting worried now every time I mention the mystery voice. It's worth a ton of money. Wouldn't we love to give that away on a Friday morning on the breakfast programme? You got to be clever to win the mystery voice, in all fairness. You got to be clever. Wild, blind guessing is not going to win you anything at this stage. You really do have to do a little bit of work. We're not asking you to do a lot of work. A little bit of work. There's nobody going to give you €960 for no work. You got to have a look at the wrong answers. You got to be smart. You got to play the game by listening and saying, who am I hearing here? What accent am I hearing here? Is there something about that voice that is pointing me in a particular direction? And then look at the wrong answers. If there's a name in your head that's not on that list, you're doing very well indeed, because the list is quite extensive at this stage. This morning, Robert Vaughan, Stephen Sondheim, Diego Maradona, Richard Fairbrass, wasn't he one of the brothers in Brass? Mark Bolan, the legend that was T-Rex. Frank Williams, Carol O'Connor, Tom Wopat, Martin Brundle, the racing driver, and Kyle MacLachlan. Enrique, I see from the corner of my eye. Also, I'm looking at Lawrence Fox from the corner of my eye. All coming to us. Yes, that's how you play the game. Look at the wrong answers. And if the name that's in your head is not there, start texting or indeed WhatsApping as soon as you possibly can. Don't let somebody else steal your €960 today. It's the Fairstone Kilkenny text and WhatsApp line 083 306 9696. The only thing we ask is that you include your full name and address. Never a Cross Word is on the radio, and that, of course, is your chance to win one of our much sought after lovely gold coloured pens. So if you fancy that, make sure you're with us at 7:45 and indeed again round about 9:15. And roll the dice. Somebody's getting €100 today. It might as well be you. If your name is not in the draw already, get it in there today. You never know. Lady Luck just might shine on you. Somebody has to win the €100. As I say, it might as well be you. It's four general knowledge questions, one in each quarter hour of the second hour of breakfast, not repeated outside of that time frame. So get your pen and paper ready.

0: We've been singing their praises for a while now. That is Simple Things, and that's called Wait For Me. Our promise to you, as always, of course, is the very best of Irish all day, every day, 7 days a week, right here on your local. It's KCLR. Good morning if you've just joined us. Hopefully we find you in very good form. There's lots of things going on at the weekend and things that we want you to know about because, of course, it's our listeners who help out all the time with charities and people doing all sorts of things to raise money for their club, to raise money for charity, to raise money for special events. People are amazing, and the people of Carlow and Kilkenny are no different. Amazing, out in their droves every weekend, night times, trying to make money for worthy causes and of course for clubs, etc., to keep them all up and running. And like this weekend, Nerney Villa have their anniversary barbecue on this Saturday, 6 o'clock until 8, with music afterwards at the Nerney Inn in Nerney in Carlow. Tickets are €15 each and available from any committee member. All welcome, especially past players. For any further details, contact Dennis on 087-22-35740. And it looks like you're getting the weather, folks. So well done on the organisation of the barbecue. Real right time. Blackstairs Vintage Club, Michael, will hold their annual vehicle run on this Sunday, starting from Nave Owen GAA Clubhouse at 12 noon. The registration from 10:45 to 11:00, and the beneficiaries from proceeds raised this year are Michael Community Centre. They're putting on a new roof on the large hall. Well done. And Nave Owen for wheelchair and disabled facilities. They want to improve all of that as well. So well done again. All vehicles and all vintage clubs, most welcome to come along. And staying with that sort of idea, there's a charity tractor run in aid of Carlow Daycare Centre in association with the Irish Vintage Society. And that's happening this Sunday. The registration there is from 12:15 at Carlow Daycare Centre. The air code that you need is R93HK53. It's leaving at 1 o'clock. It's €20 per entry. Tractors, cars, lorries, all welcome. Raffle and refreshments after the run. And this July the 4th, that's Saturday and Sunday, Relay for Life Kilkenny at the Kilkenny Rugby Club. And again, that's the Irish Cancer Society's Relay for Life. And Callan United, you see, clubs all trying to raise a few bob. They have a big table quiz. That is July the 4th, 7:30, teams of four, €40, and a raffle on the night, and that's taking place at 7:30. And don't forget Mary's Coffee Morning Cake Sale and so much more, also on this Saturday from 11 a.m. Where, you might ask? Well, it's Mary Bradley's home. You're asked to come along, bring a friend, enjoy a cup of tea or coffee, see what else is on offer, and all are welcome. That's all in aid of Mothul Church in Coolcullen. And the air code there is R93TW20. 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

0: gotta sing along, it's Friday. Yeah, Sheryl Crow. 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That's all I wanna do. It's KCLR Breakfast. 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
5: Yes.
0: Yes, but the problem is nobody knows who that is.
5: Yes.
0: Yeah. It's a tough one, isn't it? Wow, look at the list of answers we have this morning. I'm not surprised. It's a huge amount of money. Somebody giving you €960 simply for doing 5 minutes work is just incredible. We have no idea about money. It's only when somebody gives you money for free that it kind of makes sense to you. You go, I would have to work a week for that kind of money. I would have to work 2 weeks for that kind of money. I would have to work my whole life for that kind of money. So €960 is nice money.
5: Yes.
0: Who's that fellow? That is the question. 083 306 9696. And indeed, what are you hearing when you hear that voice? What particular accent?
5: Yes.
0: Does he sound Australian? Does he sound American? Does he sound like he's from the UK? Where does he sound like he's coming from?
5: Yes.
0: And then stick with that and keep working away. Have a little look every now and again at the wrong answers. It might just help you to win the money. And the money is quite decent money because it is, as I say, €960 today. Oh, it'd be lovely on a Friday, wouldn't it? It's not a bad morning out there. Hopefully it brightens up a bit. We continue to play today's best music, your favourite songs of all time, and indeed the very best of Irish. And we love this. This is Amble, and this is Moral Victory. It's KCLR Breakfast. Hello there, good morning.

0: Oh, it just puts you in good form for the weekend, doesn't it? That touch of Irish. That little bit of Irish music that just touches the spine and the nerve endings and makes you get all sort of ooh, because it's lovely Irish music. They're Amble, and that is their current single called Moral Victory. Actually, they have a new one. I played it yesterday, didn't I? It's called The Swell. You see, they're constantly out there working and making new music and touring, and people get to hear about them and they're loving them and they're asking us to play it on the radio. Always fantastic. Edwina's next with our news headlines.
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0: Yeah, The Mystery Voice coming up shortly, worth €960 today. A lot of money. It's just coming up to 27 minutes now away from 8 o'clock. Edwina has our news headlines.
5: Thanks, John. Good morning. Gardaí say they're keeping the families of Jojo Dollard and Deirdre Jacob informed as the latest search of grounds on the Kildare-Wicklow border have ended. An Ireland South MEP says cybersecurity here and across the EU must be addressed during Ursula von der Leyen's visit, and the suggestion of a second level of child benefit for those most in need has been ruled out in the next budget. These stories and more coming up in our news at 8.
0: I thank you very much indeed. It's a hard morning to decide what the weather is going to be like. The forecast is fabulous, but it's going between gorgeous sunshine and dark and cloudy.
5: Ah, yeah, Mother Nature, how are you, huh? Now, well, so we'll see. She'll tell us. She'll tell us. What did strike me this morning was there seemed to be a lot more cars on the road when I was coming in. Okay. I don't know if people are heading off because the weather looks somewhat decent in some parts or that. I don't know.
0: Yeah, it's a strange one, that, because I noticed some mornings, I didn't pass anybody on the road this morning, or nobody passed me, one or two cars, but some mornings you can get a big glut of cars.
5: It's like a swell.
0: Yeah, it's kind of like, it's kind of like sitting in the garden watching the planes flying over and you wonder where everybody's going, and then you sit in the garden and another day and there's not a single one. And you're going, did everybody decide to sort of, you know, not bother going on the rest of their holidays? But that's the way it works. Now, I thought of you.
5: Ah.
0: I know, yes. I'm touched myself. I thought of you.
5: You're touched, all right.
0: Because it's supposed to be very hot at the weekend.
5: Right.
0: Temperatures in the 20s.
5: Okay.
0: And I thought, our Edwina doesn't like the heat.
5: I don't.
0: And then I thought of you being, you know, a little bit of a drama queen.
5: Excuse me?
0: A little bit.
5: Huh?
0: And I thought I would find some quotes that you could use over the weekend in your home, in the heat, with lots of drama attached.
5: Right.
0: You ready?
5: Yeah.
0: I cannot even wear a single layer of cloth, for it clings to me like a tax collector to coin.
5: Yeah, I can see me now in the house running around saying that.
0: Here's your next one.
5: Okay.
0: I am not built for this level of sun. I was forged for drizzle and disappointment, as is the custom of this realm.
5: Yes, I understand that. Should I put my hand, the back of my hand,
0: absolutely,
5: to my forehead while I say that and kind of
0: absolutely
5: slightly lean like this?
0: Okay, you're right.
5: For suit.
0: This is perfect for that one, right?
5: Okay, go on.
0: I have opened every window in my dwelling and still find myself in the furnace of despair.
5: Yes. Oh, woe is me.
0: You like this one.
5: Okay.
0: Piggy bits for tea is now the law of the land, for the oven is too cruel a beast to awaken. Love that. And finally, we have two more.
5: Okay.
0: The fan doth spin like a mad jester, yet bringeth no cool relief to my suffering soul.
5: It's remarkable. That's exactly how I talk in the kitchen.
0: I think that's your one.
5: Okay.
0: Oh, wait now. I cannot work, for my body hath melted like wax in a chapel.
5: Will that work on the boss later, will it? I cannot work.
0: We go for this one. The fan doth spin like a mad jester, yet bringeth no cool relief to my suffering soul.
5: There's a lot of thurs in there.
0: There is. That's why practice is required.

0: Winona. Winona Ryder, and that is music from Picture This on KCLR Breakfast. If you've joined us, good morning. Hopefully we find you in very good form indeed. John Walsh with you on the radio and, of course, until 10 o'clock this morning.
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0: Okay, let's have a listen to this fellow.
3: Yes.
0: That's all he says. Helen was on. She says, John, don't give out to me. I'm having a guess at Marlon Brando. He might be on the wrong list. I just didn't check.
3: Yes.
0: He's on the wrong list, Helen. And I don't give out. I just want you to give yourself the very best chance of winning. You're not going to win with a blind guess. I can guarantee you, you are not going to win with a blind guess. David, I see from Tullow, has just guessed Donald Trump. We tell you, of course, every time, David. Never anything to do with politics, religion, royal families. And also, we've given a clue already at €500. He is not Irish.
3: Yes.
0: So any idea who that fellow is?

That's brand new music from Ariana Grande, Hate That I Made You Love Me. It is time to play Never a Crossword. Yesterday, disease treated at beachfront, one word, seven letters. The beachfront, of course, is the seaside. And if you rearrange the letters of disease, you would have found in there seaside, hiding. Today's clue, stalwarts broke the camel's back. Two words, four and five. What in heaven's name are we talking about today on Never a Crossword? Stalwarts broke the camel's back. Two words, four and five. Answers, please, on the Fairstone Kilkenny text and WhatsApp line. That's 083 306 9696. And please remember to include your full name and address. Remember, we do this again at 9:15 for our later risers. But for now, your clue today is stalwarts broke the camel's back. Two words, four and five.

0: Sweets for my sweets. That is CJ Lewis on KCLR Breakfast. Knockout time in the Camogie. And it's Kilkenny against Waterford in this year's All-Ireland Senior Camogie Championship quarterfinals. It's live on KCLR this Saturday. Now remember that Kilkenny haven't made it past the quarterfinals since winning the title in 2022, but having won all of their championship group games, hopes will be high at Croke Park on Saturday. You can catch the game live in full on air and online from 1 o'clock this Saturday as we broadcast live from Croke Park. The game is a curtain raiser for the All-Ireland Senior Hurling semi-final between Cork and Galway. 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

Ah, it's just a fabulous song, isn't it? And that's Jack Johnson. That is called Better Together. And it's got a lovely summer feel to it. Now, don't forget, in the next hour of the programme, we bring you Roll the Dice. Somebody is getting that €100 today, so it might as well be you. And remember, there are four general knowledge questions. And if you answer all four correctly, you have a chance of being in the draw. Then it's all down to lady luck. KCLR Classics broadcasting live from Tinryland GAA Club this coming Sunday morning. The outside broadcast unit will be there. And our Una will be playing all your favourites from the 70s, 80s and 90s with a wealth of entertainment, with the Sevens tournament taking place on the same day. Plenty of games, plenty of clubs involved, food, music and lots more. It's all on air between 11 o'clock and 2 with Una coming to you live from Tinryland. It's KCLR Breakfast. We're heading for news. Taking us closer, Teddy Swims. This is Guilty on Breakfast.

0: Teddy Swims. We like Teddy Swims on this programme. And of course, we keep telling you he likes coming to Ireland as well, because people go out in their droves to see him, and quite delighted to see him as well, which is always good. He will pack anywhere he is playing. Coming up in the next hour of the programme, we play Roll the Dice. Yes, it's your chance to win €100 today, because we give away €100 each and every Friday. We need one more name in the draw, and hopefully that is you. All you need to do is answer four questions correctly. We have one in each quarter hour of the programme. And if you get all four answers right, you just send them in with your full name and address. You don't have to come on the radio. You don't have to talk to anybody. There's no pressure. You can play in your pyjamas. You can play in the car. You can play on the way to work, on the bus, on the train, in work with your work colleagues, wherever you are. Play Roll the Dice. It's a bit of fun, you know, answering those questions and putting yourself under that little bit of pressure to see what the old grey matter is like. And then the bonus is, if you're not 100% sure, you can go and check the answer. And then if you were wrong in your initial one, you go, oh, I've learned something today simply by playing Roll the Dice. And there's €100 in it for somebody as well at the end of the morning. So remember, it's one question each quarter hour. And remember also, they're not repeated outside of that time frame. So you really do have to pay attention. KCLR Breakfast on Friday morning, July the 3rd. John Walsh on the radio and with you, of course, here until 10 o'clock this morning.
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8: It's 8 o'clock. Good morning. I'm Edwina Grace. Gardaí investigating the disappearance and murders of Jojo Dullard and Deirdre Jacob say the results of their most recent land search will not be released for operational reasons. They confirmed KCLR News yesterday afternoon that the operation on open ground in Wicklow, close to its border with Kildare, which began on the 15th of June, has concluded. Both families of the Kilkenny and Kildare women who went missing within 3 years of each other in the mid to late 1990s have been updated by investigators. Again, anyone with information is asked to, or is reminded, that it's never too late to come forward. The Garda confidential line is on 1-800-666-111. The Taoiseach says he will push for EU consensus on further measures targeting trade with Israel. Micheál Martin's meeting the European Commission President Ursula von der Leyen in Cork today. One of the first major events of Ireland's presidency of the EU Council sees commissioners from across Europe meet in UCC. Micheál Martin says Israel's international behaviour will be under the microscope during Ireland's presidency.
9: Quite a number of member states who have different views to Ireland on this. And there have been different elections across Europe which have resulted in the election of governments that would not have a similar perspective to Ireland in terms of the Palestinian issue and Palestinians' right to self-determination. But we will, in our view, the issue of trade with the occupied territories is one that can be dealt with and should be dealt with at a pan-European Union level.
8: Ireland South MEP Billy Kelleher says cybersecurity here and across the EU must be addressed during Ursula von der Leyen's visit.
10: We saw this a number of years ago where there was a massive attack on the Irish HSE that caused huge damage in terms of undermining patient information, putting the health service themselves under pressure. It possibly cost lives because of delayed diagnosis or delayed procedures, and it cost the HSE a lot of money. So this is something that is happening consistently and continually across Europe.
8: The suggestion of a second level of child benefit for those most in need will not be happening in the next budget. It's been recommended by the ESRI as a way to cut child poverty. However, it's been ruled out by Social Protection Minister Derek Leary. Stephen Moffat from the children's charity Bernardo says it's a blow for those on the lowest incomes.
11: It's really important that with a second tier benefit payment, that it is targeting those on lowest incomes, that it lifts those who are struggling most to provide children with essentials, gives them a boost, but also that it expands to some families who've really been pulled into poverty and deprivation over the last couple of years. So they're starting to get a bit of additional government support, whereas at the moment they might be receiving absolutely nothing and really still struggling.
8: And coming up in your main morning sports bulletin at 8:30 with Shane O'Keefe, we hear from Kilkenny's Laura Murphy ahead of tomorrow's All-Ireland Camogie quarterfinal against Waterford. It's now 3 minutes past eight. Your weather update is next.
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8: We're starting off dry with sunny spells, becoming cloudier though through the day with highest temperatures in and around 22 degrees, with light, occasionally moderate southwest winds veering westerly this evening. Right now we're at 13 degrees in Carlowtown, it's 13 degrees in Kilkenny City, and it's 14 degrees in Ferrybank.
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8: KCLR has been informed of the following deaths. James Jim Meadows of 16 Woodlands, Greignamana, County Kilkenny. He died on Tuesday peacefully at Boris Lodge Nursing Home. Removal this morning from his home to arrive at Newlands Cross Crematorium for cremation service at 12:30. Johnny Carl of St Thomas Square, Kilkenny, and late of Desert Cuffs Grange, County Kilkenny. He died on Tuesday peacefully. Reposing at Harris Funeral Home today from 3 o'clock, concluding with vigil prayers and rosary at 5. Requiem Mass tomorrow morning at 10:30 in St. Canice's Church, followed by burial in St. Kieran's Cemetery. The funeral home is private tomorrow and the house is private at all times. Billy Goggin of 25 Staplestown Road, Carlow, and formerly of Lisbush, Magennie County, Carlow. He died on Wednesday at the District Hospital, Carlow. Removal this morning from Carpenter Brothers Funeral Home, Shamrock Square, to the Cathedral of the Assumption, Carlow, arriving for Requiem Mass at 10 o'clock, followed by burial in Levittstown Cemetery, Magennie, County Kildare. Family flowers only, donations to the Irish Cancer Society. Agnes Murphy of Ballyfoyle, Tullahoe, New Ross, County Kilkenny, she died on Wednesday. Reposing at her home today from 4 o'clock, concluding at 7 p.m. Removal tomorrow to St. David's Church, Lister Lynn or Mullnargal, arriving for Requiem Mass at 12 noon, followed by burial in the adjoining cemetery. House private tomorrow morning, family flowers only, donations to the Irish Cancer Society. And Edward Ted Byrne of 43 Larchfield, Kilkenny, and formerly of Kyle Gorn, County Kilkenny. He died on Wednesday peacefully at his home. Reposing at Johnson's Funeral Home tomorrow from 5 until 7 p.m, pausing for vigil prayers at 6:30. Requiem Mass on Sunday at 12 noon in St. Fiacre's Church, Lochboy, followed by burial in Gorn Cemetery. The house is private, family flowers only, donations to the Irish Cancer Society. Eriashte Garevshid. 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

0: Hello there and good morning, and hopefully we find you well on this Friday morning. The weather is sort of moving between cloudy and sunny, and I'm looking over my shoulder now to my left and I can see the sun is shining and the sky is blue and it's gorgeous out there, so enjoy as much of it as you possibly can. We are into hour two. What have we got for you? Well, the Mystery Voice is getting all the attention. And I've been so busy lately on the Mystery Voice. People text me all the time, and I'm normally able to text people back and have a chat on WhatsApp. And we've been pushed to the pin of our collar to do that this week. So if I haven't been as chatty, there's nothing wrong. We're just under huge pressure with the Mystery Voice. Not surprised. €960. We'll get around to it shortly. And of course, we really want somebody to win that money as well. Now, also, Never a Crossword is up and running, and we'll repeat that at 9:15 for our later risers. So there's only one thing left to do.
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0: Now, I gave you a full explanation before the news as to how it works. This question will only be asked in this quarter hour, so it's 11 minutes now past 8, and you probably will not get this question again. You've got to be paying attention if you want to win the money. Somebody is winning €100 today. We want it to be you. Here's the first question today. What is FI short for in hi-fi? It's a good question. That's one of those you either know or you don't. And if you don't, you can go off and find the answer. We don't mind. There's nobody watching you. We just want four correct answers. We don't care how you come by them. What is FI, F-I, short for in hi-fi? That is question number one on the programme this morning. Hold on to that answer. You're going to need three more to accompany that. And if you get all four correct, well, there's a right chance that you are in the draw. And if you're in the draw, there's a right chance that you can win €100. The easiest €100 you will ever make.

0: The fabulous U2, as we continue to play today's best music, your favourite songs of all time, and indeed the very best of Irish. Quick look at some roadworks that are going on in our area. Surface dressing works today between 8 a.m. now this morning and 6:30 approximately. Mortarstown, Ballycarney in Carlow. There's a full road closure in place at Barker's Road, Carrickduff, Buntlody, and that's between 8 a.m. and 10 a.m. today. And also a full road closure in place at Crone Russ to Raheen Lee, Meishel today between 10 o'clock and 4. The road between the R726 at Strabogue Cross to the R727 is closed, we're told now, until the 3rd of August. Diversions and alternative routes are in place there. The Link Road in Carlow Town will be closed between the 6th and the 17th of July, 8 a.m. to 6 o'clock daily. And coming up this Monday and Tuesday, there's road resurfacing works Drumfey, Knockdrama, Ratnagira and Coolnashochta areas in Carlow. Monday and Tuesday, the 6th and 7th of July, there'll be a full road closure with detour in place there during working hours between 8 o'clock and 6. And a temporary stop-go traffic management system, and that's on the R700 Inistigue, and that's coming Thursday, the 9th of July, 9 a.m. to 7:30 approximately. It's to facilitate filming works. Yes, lots of filming going on in Kilkenny, and delays can be expected there. It is KCLR Breakfast. Will we have a listen to the Mystery Voice? We might as well. It's getting all the attention.
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3: Yes.
0: Yes, but who is he? That's the question.
3: Yes.
0: 083 306 9696. Check out the wrong answers first. I'll give you an idea of what people are thinking today. I'm just seeing now from the corner of my eye that Liam Payne has been guest. Liam Hemsworth has been guest this morning. Alan Bates, Don Adams, Jesse Plemons. He's married to Kirsten Dunst, if I'm not mistaken. Tony Bennett was guest this morning. Cliff Richard was guest this morning. Clint Eastwood was guest this morning. They're all up there. Colonel Tom Parker. Wow, what a guest. Well done, Len. Former manager, of course, to Elvis Presley. No. Greg LeMond, Julian Clary, Eric Bana, Damien Hirst, Jack White, Steve Earle, Tom Watson, the golfer. Gary Cooper has been guest this morning. Morning, Lawrence. No, I'm afraid not Gary Cooper. Robert Vaughan, Stephen Sondheim, Diego Maradona. I'll stop now.
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0: Okay, it's time for question two. You'll get this one. This is an easy one. Oh, we're giving this one away today. Mind you, it's a Friday. We're very generous on a Friday. Which Hilton heiress is named after a European capital? Yeah. That's question number two on Roll the Dice today. Which Hilton heiress is named after a European capital? Now, hold on to your answers, because you won't get anything for two answers on Roll the Dice today, because you got to have all four. I'm sorry, I'm being distracted by Mystery Voice guesses that are coming in. You got to get all four, and if you get all four and you have them all right, well, then you're in with a chance, and a chance If Lady Luck picks your name, you come out of the draw and you win that €100 a little bit later on. So that's how it works on KCLR Breakfast. It's time for some more Irish music. This is the wonderful Moncrief. Oh, sorry, we're going to go with Smiles first and Love Goes, Where My Rosemary Goes.

That's Moncrief. That is the very best of Irish. Yes, I will repeat question two on Roll the Dice today. Which Hilton heiress is named after a European capital? That is question number two today on Roll the Dice. So many answers on the Mystery Voice. I actually am distracted. There is no question about it. And I need to stop looking at my screen to the left. You see, I'm hoping that somebody will win the money. It's worth an awful lot of money today. It's €960. And don't forget, in the third and final hour of breakfast this morning, Coffee Break Song, which again is just going to be, I think, one of those ones that you're going to love. And of course, we have On This Date. And On This Date is where we look back at various things that happened on this date down through the years. Some of the big stories making world headlines. And then we find a piece of music that we can tie in to On This Date. And today, I am shamelessly saying that the piece of music that we're featuring on this date is because it's one of my favourite songs of all time, and I just want to play it, and I'm going to do that, and I'm going to get away with it, and I'm not going to make any apology for it whatsoever, and I'm really looking forward to it now. I'm just wondering how loud I can turn up these speakers later on.

0: That's Dermot Kennedy. That is called Turnstile. Let's take a look at our pollen count for today.
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0: Now, across Carlow and Kilkenny this morning, we are being told by Met Éireann that the pollen grass count is very high. It is dominating now over tree pollen, and it's very high for the whole province of Leinster for today.
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0: KCLR Breakfast on a rather nice Friday morning, the third day of July. Edwina's here now with our news headlines.
5: Thanks, John. Good morning. Results of the most recent land search by those investigating the disappearances and murders of Jojo Dollard and Deirdre Jacob will not be revealed for operational reasons. A local councillor is calling for more to be made of Kilkenny City's internationally recognised craft status, and the latest generation of family behind the counter of a County Carlow outlet, which has been serving its community for more than 80 years, has issued an update on the business. These stories and more coming up in our main morning news at 9.
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0: Thanks, Edwina. 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
7: Good morning. We've got two live games tomorrow on KCLR. Our main frequency from 1 o'clock. Kilkenny take on Waterford in the All-Ireland Senior Camogie Championship quarterfinal at Croke Park. Coverage is with thanks to Lahart's Garage, Waterford Road, Kilkenny. Speaking ahead of the game, Kilkenny defender Laura Murphy says the new additions to the panel have made a big impact.
8: Look, to be honest, any of the younger girls that are in on the panel here have just, they've really taken on leadership roles within the team themselves, which is, you know, to be relying on girls who are maybe 20, 21 years of age, who are just flying the flag for us this year. You know, they're really after putting their hands up and taking the opportunities they've been given.
7: Then from 6:30 on KCLR Plus, it's St Mullins against Navan in the JJ Kavanagh Carlow Senior Hurling Championship from Netwatch Cullen Park. Live commentary is with thanks to Dan Morrissey & Co. Elsewhere, Cork manager Ben O'Connor has kept faith with Alan Walsh for tomorrow's All-Ireland semi-final against Galway. Walsh keeps his place after scoring two goals in the Rebels' quarter-final win over Offaly. Tim O'Mahony and Tommy O'Connell both return in midfield, with Brian Roach and Hugh O'Connor dropping to the bench. Onto the World Cup, and Portugal are through to the last 16 after a dramatic finish against Croatia. The Portuguese thought they won it with a goal in the 94th minute before Croatia scored themselves, but had the equaliser ruled out following a lengthy VAR review. Spain also progressed comfortably with a 3-0 win over Austria, while Switzerland beat Algeria 2-0. Tonight, it's one of the stories of the tournament as Crumlin's Pico Lopez and Cape Verde face defending champions Argentina in the country's first ever World Cup knockout match. Lionel Messi's side take on the tournament debutants in Miami from 11 o'clock. Before that, Egypt face Australia in Dallas from 8. World Cup score updates on KCLR are with thanks to Market Cross Shopping Centre, serving the people of Kilkenny since 94. Keep it local in the heart of Kilkenny. Finally, Nottingham Forest are set to appoint former Crystal Palace boss Oliver Glasner as their new manager. Vitor Pereira says he was shocked to learn the club planned to replace him after steering Forest clear of relegation. If confirmed, he becomes Forest's fifth manager in less than a year. And that's your sport, John.
0: What did you think of Spain last night?
7: I was more interested in the Portugal and Croatia kerfuffle,
0: that's
7: to be honest with you.
0: Me.
7: Yeah.
0: Spain looked majestic.
7: Yeah. Austria aren't great, though, to be fair.
0: No, but Austria were brilliant defensively.
7: Yeah.
0: It was where Austria were very poor was in the final third. They just don't have anybody to score a goal. But Lamine Yamal. Oh, Shane.
7: He's the next superstar.
0: You're still thinking, I know you're still thinking France. God bless you.
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0: It is time for question 3 on Roll the Dice.
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0: Okay, question number 3 today on Roll the Dice is this. The zodiac sign of Aquarius covers which 2 months? That is question 3 on Roll the Dice today. The zodiac sign of Aquarius covers which 2 months? So write down your answers, hold on to them because you're going to need them. You need one more, of course, before you can enter the competition. You need 4 correct answers. Somebody's name comes out of the draw today and they are in the draw to win €100. It's as simple as that. Now let's sign off on the mystery voice for today.
9: The mystery voice.
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10: Yes.
0: Yes, looks like it is worth €980 on Monday. Nobody with the right answer today, I'm afraid.
10: Yes.
0: So we'll go back to the drawing board again on Monday. If you have a bit of time over the weekend and you're able to check out the wrong answers, that's the really smart and clever thing to do. Write down a couple on a piece of paper. You get one guess every day. But if you can find a name that's not on that list, you might be in with a chance on Monday of winning €980. Real money.
10: Yes.

0: George, Michael, and Let's Go Outside. It's Casey Law Breakfast. It's Friday morning. Let's get our final question on Roll the Dice today.
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0: Okay, your fourth and final question today is, what is a group of geese called? Most people will know that one. And we expect the answers now to fly in. Somebody's going to win €100 today. Go on, give it a go. It might as well be you. What is a group of geese called? And that is question four on Roll the Dice today. You should now have four answers. Hopefully they're all correct. Please don't forget to include your full name and address.

0: feel to it. Calvin Harris, that is called Blessings. It's Breakfast. Good morning.
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7: It is 9 o'clock. Good morning. I'm Edwina Grayson, making your main morning news today. Gardaí investigating the disappearances and murders of Jojo Dullard and Deirdre Jacob say the results of their most recent land search will not be released for operational reasons. They confirmed to KCLR News yesterday afternoon that the operation on open ground in Wicklow, close to its border with Kildare, which began on the 15th of June, had concluded. Both families of the Kilkenny and Kildare women who went missing within 3 years of each other in the mid to late 1990s have been updated by investigators. Again, anybody with information is reminded it's never too late to come forward. You can contact the Garda Confidential Line on 1-800-666-111. Kilkenny's World Craft Council City and Region status should be a key focus during Ireland's EU presidency. That's the view of Councillor Maria Dollard, who says the county is one of just a handful of locations in Europe with the prestigious designation, but its tourism potential remains underused. She sits on the local EU committee and wants to use the six-month presidency to showcase the local internationally recognised craft and design sector to a wider audience. Yesterday, we outlined how Cushendale Woolen Mills and Gregnamana had secured the tender to supply gifts to official visitors to Ireland during a six-month term hosting of the Council of the European Union. Councillor Dollard says having a local group selected to give a prestigious gift is a start for the recognition.
8: I think it's something that we should be looking at, we should be pushing out there, because we what we are trying to do with, I suppose, with whatever resources we have from the government, I suppose, is to show the best of Kilkenny. And from my point of view, we are not making the most out of that status that we have, that accolade that we have. So it remains to be seen what way this will go, but certainly it's a great start that Cushendale have been chosen to provide the gifts for people when they arrive. So that's a great start.
7: More than 500 fish have been discovered dead over a 4 kilometre stretch of the River Rye near Maynooth in County Kildare. The incident involving species of brown trout, lamprey, stone loach, minnow and gudgeon was reported last Wednesday. A new interagency group comprising of Kildare County Council, the EPA, Department of Climate, Energy and Environment with the National Parks and Wildlife Service is investigating. Ronan Matson is director of the Eastern Region of our Inland Fisheries and says a new protocol has been put in place for any future incidents.
9: Just in the last week, IFI published a new interagency fish kill emergency response plan, and this involves all the statutory bodies, including the local authorities. Because this fish kill was deemed to be significant, it's the first time the new interagency met twice, so it's the first time the new protocol has been enacted. The statutory bodies then are working very well together to build a picture of what happened, but it's too early to definitively establish how it occurred.
7: More than €300,000 been allocated to community projects in our locality under the Local Enhancement Programme for 2026. The scheme provides capital funding of €7 million to support a host of groups, clubs and organisations across the country, in particular those serving disadvantaged areas. Just over €156,000 en route to Carlo, with €170,000 earmarked for Kilkenny. You'll find the breakdown of funding on the KCLR website. Kilkenny Gardaí are today bringing their community clinic to Ballaragat. You'll catch the crew at the community centre there between 11 and 1. Sergeant Steve Allen has more.
10: Community clinics, they play a vital role, especially in the rural communities in Kilkenny and County Kilkenny, because it's a way for us to engage with the rural communities and, you know, get out to the people that maybe are a bit more isolated or maybe feel like they're you know, a bit further away from the town centres and stuff, and they're not able to maybe get into the Garda stations when they might have something they might need to seek advice on, or, you know, look for, get some forms signed, or maybe to try and, you know, meet the Garda to have a chat about something. So we're bringing the Garda to them.
7: The sun shone brightly in Greig na Mana yesterday afternoon for the visit of the IPB Pride of Place judges. Over three event-filled hours, the adjudicators who'd visited Muckalee that morning were shown what Greig has to offer from a sporting, civic, spiritual, cultural and tourism perspective. The judging continues today with Slieveroo the focus of this morning before the Butts in Kilkenny City get its chance to shine this afternoon, while the judges move on to Tullow and Ballymurphy in County Carlow later this month. Locals and visitors to Greig na Mana told our Dermot Keys they were thrilled with how the day went.
11: I can honestly say the community spirit on display in our town today is fabulous. It is just a lovely, lovely community to be part of.
12: There is a sense of community in Greig, which is good to see. Like, it's not in every town or village or city or that. Like, you know, it's very hard to find community nowadays.
13: My cousin said the other day, you know, Greig na Mana is the most beautiful part of all of County Kilkenny. I could actually verify that this has been truly spectacular.
7: And stay tuned for more on that on the KCLR Daily from 10 to 1 today. And Bagnallstown's breathed a sigh of relief after a local business issued an update. The little shop has served the community since 1942, and there was some concern expressed when the latest members of the family behind the counter posted a piece online yesterday, some thinking it was to close or that they were to sell up. But the update overnight appears instead to be hugely positive, with the reveal outlining how they've gone digital with their own website. And while you might not be able to get their famous ice creams online, you'll certainly find out more about them.
14: The KCLR Morning News at 9. All the latest from Carlow and Kilkenny, along with the national and international stories.
7: The Taoiseach says he'll push for EU consensus on further measures targeting trade with Israel. Micheál Martin's meeting the European Commission President Ursula von der Leyen in Cork today. One of the first major events of Ireland's presidency of the EU Council sees commissioners from across Europe meet in UCC. Micheál Martin says Israel's international behaviour will now be under the microscope during Ireland's presidency.
15: Quite a number of member states who have different views to Ireland on this. And there have been different elections across Europe which have resulted in election of governments that would not have a similar perspective to Ireland in terms of the Palestinian issue and Palestinians' right to self-determination. But we will, in our view, the issue of trade with the occupied territories is one that can be dealt with and should be dealt with at a pan-European Union level.
7: Meanwhile, Ireland South MEP Billy Kelleher says cybersecurity here and across the EU must be addressed during Ursula von der Leyen's visit.
16: We saw this a number of years ago where there was a massive attack on the Irish HSE that caused huge damage in terms of undermining patient information, putting the health service themselves under pressure. It possibly cost lives because of delayed diagnosis or delayed procedures, and it cost the HSE a lot of money. So this is something that is happening consistently and continually across Europe.
7: The inquest into the death of Noah Donoghue has been adjourned to a future date. The decision came at 1:45 this morning when the jury was unable to reach a unanimous verdict after deliberating for 25 hours over 3 days on the evidence. The 14-year-old's naked body was found in an underground water tunnel in North Belfast, having been missing for 6 days in June 2020. Journalist with the Belfast Telegraph, Liam Tunney, was at the inquest late into last night.
17: It did come down to a late night sitting in the High Court. The originally were sat in Laganside Court, which is across the road. We had to move across to the High Court at 6 o'clock after that original building closed. And we sat there until after midnight when eventually the coroner called the jury out and adjourned the inquest. He said it wouldn't be fair to reach a decision. He said it wouldn't be fair to rush a decision, and he adjourned it until later in the year. He suspected possibly August or September.
7: New financial regulations are expected to be signed into law today. The measures will allow you to request a human to deal with if you're getting nowhere with a bot while buying financial products or services. Jessica Woodlock has the details.
18: Today's change means you'll legally be able to request a human on the phone instead of a bot or automated system if you're buying a product or service. Other changes around transparency are also being brought in, which the government hopes will better protect consumers from targeted marketing. Companies will have to make it clear how to cancel a service or product, while better information around costs will also need to be provided.
7: And it seems Travis Kelce and Taylor Swift are already Mr. and Mrs. They're said to have wed in secret in Tennessee in recent days, despite reports the official ceremony would happen tonight at Madison Square Garden in New York. Actress Lena Dunham and model Gigi Hadid were among the guests seen arriving there for a rehearsal dinner overnight. NBC's Emile Kida says the venue is a hive of activity.
19: A source tells us that they are actually building a castle for the big party that is expected to bring some 1,100 people. An internal police memo indicates that that party will run from about 5:30 p.m. to 2 a.m.
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7: Dry with sunny spells to start, becoming cloudier through the day with highest temperatures of 20 to 22 degrees in light, occasionally moderate southwest winds veering westerly this evening. Right now we're at 14 degrees in Carlow Town and it's 15 degrees in Kilkenny City and also in Ferrybank.
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0: saw a few photos. Don't be asking me things like that.
1: Yeah, see, that's what I mean. I don't know.
0: No, but I know her. I know her. Well, I don't know her, but I know of her. Yeah.
1: No, I don't know.
0: The one who's married to your man.
1: I try and distance myself from all those people because even Selena
0: Gomez.
1: It's just, you know, Selena Gomez, I know from playing on the radio, yeah.
0: Yeah.
1: But it's just this display of wealth that gets to me. I just, like, lads, will you look, you're so lucky. Like, you're Taylor Swift, you're Travis Kelce, one of the big American
0: You jealous, John?
1: Football players.
0: You jealous?
1: Just, no! I would do the complete opposite. I would just disappear somewhere where nobody would be around. Do the sort of deed.
0: Are you telling me if you had the moolah, that you wouldn't throw a lavish bash?
1: Who said I don't have the moolah?
0: Well,
1: I mean, you know.
0: Well,
1: I'll be guessing I could be very wealthy.
0: I'm sure you are, yeah.
1: I could have all my money hoarded away and living this lifestyle so none of you are asking me for money, even though you ask me for money most days.
0: Would you not like to have a lovely gathering of everybody in Madison Square Garden?
1: No. I would like to have a lovely gathering on a little island off the coast of Ireland somewhere with just family and friends where nobody knew I was even there. That's the kind of thing I'd like to do.
0: The family and friends.
1: Well, except
0: that you brought to the island. Maybe you could buy an island.
1: Taylor could buy it. If Taylor and I were tying the knot, she could buy the island and the plane and the ferry to get there.
0: Sure.
1: Yeah. Okay, I need you to pick a number between 1 and 5 because AI was no good last week.
0: Okay, 2.
1: 2.
0: Mm. Oh, Ibrido.
1: You've done it again, Edwina Grace.
0: What have I done?
1: You've picked today's qualifier as our winner. And we'll get around to all of that now quite shortly.
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0: That's Maroon 5 to open the third and final hour of breakfast. That's called I'm at a Payphone. If you've just joined us, well, good morning. We've had a lovely, busy morning here at KCLR Breakfast. No winner on the mystery voice. Never a crossword is up and running. So let me give you that clue again for our later risers. Our clue today is, if you fancy winning one of our much sought-after lovely gold-coloured pens, Stalwarts broke the camel's back. Two words. Four and five. What are we talking about today on Never a Crossword? Stalwarts broke the camel's back. Two words. Four letters in the first, five in the second. What are we talking about today on Never a Crossword? It's the Fairstone Kilkenny text and WhatsApp line. It's 083 306 9696 if you would like to have a go. Now, let's tidy up our roll the dice and find out who the winner is today, and indeed she becomes the overall winner as well, as picked by our Edwina.
1: Roll the dice on KCLR Breakfast with thanks to Dooley Motors, your first choice for a new 262 Kia, Citroen, Fiat or Jeep. 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
0: Let's find out what the answers were. Firstly, we'll tell you, what is FI short for in Hi-Fi? Fidelity. Hi-Fi stands for high fidelity when it comes to sound. Question two we asked. We had some interesting answers to this. Which Hilton heiress is named after a European capital? Paris, as in Paris Hilton. Question number three. The zodiac sign of Aquarius covers which 2 months? The answer there, January and February. And we asked you finally question four, what is a group of geese called? A group of geese is called a gaggle. Our winner today, and indeed our overall winner, is Diane Ryan at the Pocock Valley on the John's Well Road. Well done, Diane. All four correct answers coming from Diane this morning. So if you were playing Roll the Dice, you were looking for Fidelity, Paris, January, February, and a gaggle.

0: Oh, what a great song that is. Lutricia McNeil and Ain't That Just the Way. And also in there, the Frankenwalters with After All, the very best of Irish, always right here on Breakfast. Quick break. When we come back, we have today's Coffee Break song. It's in there for a reason. And the same as our song for On This Date is in there for a reason. And the reason will be revealed after the break.
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0: KCLR. KCLR Breakfast, Friday morning, and here we go with our reason for your coffee break song this morning. On July the 3rd, 1969, 27-year-old singer-songwriter and multi-instrumentalist Brian Jones drowned. Best known as the founding member of the Rolling Stones, he began his career in the London blues scene, playing alongside Alexis Corner and such future stars as Paul Jones from Manfred Mann and Jack Bruce from Cream. In 1962, he sought to form an R&B group, placing an ad in a local paper for musicians. Before long, they became the Rolling Stones. And that's the reason for our coffee break song today. She-

Yeah, remembering Brian Jones from the Rolling Stones, who passed away on this date in 1969. And the Rolling Stones and their version of Ruby Tuesday. Melanie, a lot of people will remember, went on to record that and had a huge hit with it as well. A lady called Melanie Safka many, many moons ago. And if you've never heard her version of it, it really is well worth checking out. But that's our coffee break song this morning, Ruby Tuesday. Now, I was telling you earlier on, we have a song lined up for On This Date, and I'm going to have to check the speakers to see if they will carry the level of volume that I require to sit here in the studio and listen to that song, which is coming up in about 10 or 15 minutes' time.

0: Man, Now You're Really Living, and that is music from Eels on KCLR Breakfast. Never a cross word this morning. We said stalwarts broke the camel's back. Two words, four letters in the first and five in the second. What is it they say that broke the camel's back? The last straw. And if you rearranged the letters of stalwarts, you would have found the letters of last straw. Grace Kelly is on the Castlecomer Road in Kilkenny. Grace, you're the winner of one of our much sought after lovely gold coloured pens. And we'll have a brand new Never a Cross Word for you on Monday.
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jaded eyes along the border. Oh, my dreams have turned to gray. But in a thousand years, I'll still be waiting round, steady like a stone.

We are only crazy about them on the radio. Kingfisher, and that is called Hold Me Down. Okay, I promised a big song for on this date because it's one of my favourites. And I'm going to turn up the radio until the speakers blow up, but I'll have to pay for them. We'll wait and see what happens. On this date, July the 3rd, 1863, following 3 days of intense fighting, casualties numbered more than 50,000. The Battle of Gettysburg ended on this day in 1863 with a victory for the Union forces and was seen as a turning point in the American Civil War. 1985, the comedy Back to the Future, directed by Robert Zemeckis and starring Michael J. Fox as Marty McFly, was released in American theatres, a huge hit. It was followed by several sequels. I absolutely love Back to the Future. And yes, it's the only one at Christmas that I will sit down and watch all three of them. They are just super. And of course, Michael J. Fox, just brilliant in those movies. 1976, an Israeli commando squad led by Dan Shomron launched a rescue of hostages held by airplane hijackers in Entebbe in Uganda. And you may remember at the time, because I remember going to see it in the Regent Cinema in the late night show, a movie called Raid on Entebbe, which was based on that story. Now, moving on, we mentioned, of course, Brian Jones was found dead in his swimming pool just weeks after being fired from the rock band The Rolling Stones on this date in 1969. One big birthday we found today was Tom Cruise. He was born on this date in 1962 in a place called Syracuse in New York. He is 64 years old today. But the song and the music on this day in music, July the 3rd, 1971. The 27-year-old frontman of a huge band was found dead in his Paris apartment. The influential singer, songwriter and poet co-founded this Los Angeles rock band in 1965, rising to fame 2 years later with a chart-topping song that was a cover version. Before his untimely passing, this band would become one of the biggest bands in the world, releasing 6 albums over 5 years and placing multiple singles on the Billboard Hot 100. As the frontman, he captivated audiences with his commanding vocals, wild persona, and spoken word improvisations. His songs, meanwhile, captured the collective feelings of the counter-cultural generation. I can only be speaking of one man. I can only be speaking of one group. If you live anywhere close to the radio station, maybe close the windows because this is going to be very, very loud.

0: Music doesn't come any better than that, you know. That's The Doors, and that is just one of those brilliant songs called Roadhouse Blues. Seamus was on. He says, John, LA Woman does it for me. Yeah, you can keep mentioning them, can't you? Riders on the Storm, Break On Through to the Other Side. And I normally play them very loud indeed. Please give a mention to the Liverpool forward Diogo Jota and his brother Andre Silva, as today marks 1 year since the tragic accident in which they were both killed. Wow, I was not aware of that. Liverpool fan, obviously, and certainly one of the saddest stories we've heard in a long, long time. Brilliant young men passed away way too early altogether. It is breakfast. It's John Walsh for the next 10 minutes.
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1: 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On

That's Stella Lefty, and that's called I Like It When You Are Nice to Me on KCLR Breakfast. Couple of games over the weekend on the radio. KCLR Plus has St Mullins against Naoise Owen live this Saturday evening. The JJ Cavanagh & Sons Carlow Senior Hurling Championship moves into round two this weekend, and we're live from Netwatch Cullen Park on Sunday evening for the 6:30 clash between St Mullins and Naoise Owen. And then it's Waterford against Kilkenny in the All-Ireland Camogie quarter-final this Saturday. Knockout Camogie this time, as Kilkenny face Waterford in this year's All-Ireland Senior Camogie Championship quarter-finals live on KCLR this Saturday. You can catch the game live in full on air and online from 1 o'clock. It is KCLR Breakfast. I love this song. This is Elton John.

0: Elton John, and I think it's going to be a long, long time. Cold Heart. You've been brilliant again all week. Thank you very much indeed. We look forward to it again next week. Have a great weekend. Have a little think about the mystery voice. It's worth €980. It's a lot of money. I leave you today with this thought for the day, and somebody has absolutely nailed this. Somebody once said, "The only thing that travels faster than light is weekends." As I say, enjoy yours, and I'll talk to you on Monday. Ta-ra.
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7: It's 10 o'clock. Good morning. I'm Edwina Grace. Hopes are high that the most recent search will have been of benefit to those investigating the disappearances and murders of Jojo Dullard and Deirdre Jacob. The operation on open ground in Wicklow, close to its border with Kildare, was confirmed concluded by Gardaí yesterday. They say the results will not be made public due to operational reasons. Stay tuned for more on the KCLR Daily. Local Green Councillor Maria Dollard believes Kilkenny could be making more of its World Craft Council City and Regional status. She says Cushendale Woolen Mill has been selected to provide gifts to official visitors during Ireland's EU presidency hosting is a good start, but more could be done. Meanwhile, it seems a local artist's work's been installed at Dublin Castle for the term too. We've more of that on the way. Elsewhere this morning, at least 2,900 people have now been confirmed dead after last week's earthquakes in Venezuela. However, more than 43,000 are still missing following the major tremors last Wednesday. Yesterday, a 43-year-old man was rescued 8 days after the twin earthquakes. A clampdown on chatbots means consumers won't be forced to deal with AI help. New rules are being signed into law today, which would allow you to request to speak to a human when buying financial products or services online or over the phone. Other changes around transparency are also being brought in, which the government hopes will better protect consumers from targeted marketing. And Slieveroo is the focus of the IPB Pride of Place judges this morning. The Sun shone on Greg Namana and Muckley for their visit there yesterday, while they're due in Kilkenny City later today, and in Tullow and Ballymurphy in Carlow at the end of the month. It's a minute and a half past ten. Your weather update is next.
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7: Starting dry with sunny spells today, becoming cloudier later with highest temperatures of 20 to 22 degrees in light, occasionally moderate southwest winds that'll veer westerly this evening. Right now it's 16 degrees in Carlow Town, it's 16 degrees in Kilkenny City, and it's 16 degrees in Ferrybank.
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7: KCLR has been informed of the following deaths. Billy Goggin of 25 Staplestown Road, Carlow, and formerly of Lisbush, Magennie, County Carlow. He died on Wednesday at the District Hospital in Carlow. Requiem Mass is getting underway about now at the Cathedral of the Assumption in Carlow and will be followed by burial in Levittstown Cemetery, Magennie, County Kildare. Family flowers only, donations to the Irish Cancer Society. Agnes Murphy of Ballyfoyle, Tulliher, New Ross, County Kilkenny. She died on Wednesday, reposing at her home this afternoon from 4 o'clock, concluding at 7 p.m. Removal from her home tomorrow to St David's Church in Listerlin or Mullinargle, arriving for Requiem Mass at 12 noon, followed by burial in the adjoining cemetery. The house is private tomorrow morning, family flowers only, donations to the Irish Cancer Society. John Johnny Carroll of St Thomas Square, Kilkenny, and late of Desert, Coffs Grange, County Kilkenny. He died on Tuesday peacefully. Reposing at Hare's Funeral Home today from 3 o'clock, concluding with vigil prayers and rosary at 5. Requiem Mass tomorrow morning at 10:30 in St Canice's Church, followed by burial in St Kieran's Cemetery. The funeral home is private tomorrow and the house is private at all times. And Edward Ted Byrne of 43 Larchfield, Kilkenny, and formerly of Kyle Gorn, County Kilkenny. He died on Wednesday peacefully at his home. Reposing at Johnson's Funeral Home tomorrow evening from 5 until 7, pausing for vigil prayers at 6:30. Requiem Mass on Sunday at 12 noon in St Fiacra's Church, Loughboy, followed by burial in Gorn Cemetery. House private, family flowers only, donations to the Irish Cancer Society. 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
13: Hello, good morning. You're very welcome along to today's KCLR Daily. It's Brian Redmond with you right the way here this Friday until 1 o'clock this afternoon. And I have to say, weather-wise, it's probably the perfect day out there. Warm, but not too hot. Calm, but not too close. Just the perfect way to start the weekend. And the fact that it's Friday probably makes it feel even better. We're here, of course, right the way through until 1 o'clock today. And you can join us by texting or WhatsApping us on 083 306 9696. The famous Fairstone Kilkenny text and WhatsApp line. 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Now that all of the introductions and opportunities to stay with us are reminded to you, time to get on with things. We're going to begin, as always, by having a look at this morning's newspapers. The front of the Irish Independent telling us, a bit like we discussed yesterday in relation to technology and how it's possibly leaving certain people behind when they try to go about their daily business. If you missed it yesterday, Carmel had joined us the day before to discuss the fact that without a bank account, life can be difficult. Well, the government may have been listening in yesterday, because Charlie Weston in this morning's Irish Independent is telling us about a clampdown on chatbots giving a buyer the right to speak to a human. The right to speak to a human. My God, you would have thought that would have been the first port of call, but the banks and financial institutions will be obliged to make it easier for customers to speak to human beings. Sounds ridiculous even reading that out, but following a clampdown on chatbots, this is to ensure that customers understand the implications of a contact on their financial position in situations where the traders use online tools such as chatbots. The new rules also regulate the use of certain online marketing techniques. So they're trying to at least hold back the continuing march of technology into our everyday lives. Same story on the front of the Irish Examiner. Also, it's containing on the front page today an image of European Commissioner Ursula von der Leyen, along with Taoiseach Micheál Martin and the Mayor of Cork, Damien Boylan, yesterday, as Ursula von der Leyen signed the visitor's book at Cork City Hall. The Irish presidency of the European Commission began yesterday, and the whole circus, if you like, if you want to call it that, I don't mean that to be derogatory in any way, rolled into the city of Cork yesterday afternoon. And the Irish Times front page has two things that caught my eye. One, going to Venezuela and the quake there. Well, international rescue team has freed a man by the name of Hernan Gill. He's a 43-year-old security guard, and he was freed from a collapsed building just yesterday, a number of days after those earthquakes in Venezuela. 8 days, in fact, after Venezuela was hit by twin earthquakes which caused widespread destruction. The Irish Times also telling us that Capital Projects Czar criticised what they describe as gold-plated laws. Now, this is the Infrastructure Task Force chairman saying that measures have been weaponised. Serial objectors tie systems up in knots, says businessman Sean O'Driscoll. This report brought to us by Arthur Beasley, the current affairs editor. A top government advisor has called for new steps to roll back gold-plated, that's the quote, environmental laws, saying excessive measures have been, again, quote, weaponized against big infrastructure schemes. Businessman Sean O'Driscoll, who's the chairman of the Infrastructure Task Force, said laws to exempt critical infrastructure from national climate goals should be quickly followed by moves to curtail environmental screening. What do you think? Do you think it's important that we look at the environmental impact of these infrastructural projects? Do we need to get the balance right between making sure that they don't harm the environment, but also that they're a little bit more streamlined so you can't have, I don't know, somebody from County Donegal making objections about an infrastructural project happening in Wexford? Do let us know your thoughts. We will, of course, be joined by our Friday panellists a little bit later on. Of course, being Friday, we have Food and Friday just after 12 o'clock. I'm looking forward to having Anne Neary in with us. But we're going to begin this morning by the search on open ground in County Wicklow. It's part of course, the ongoing investigation into the disappearances of Jojo Dullard and Deirdre Jacob. It has concluded, and Gardaí have confirmed that fresh searches in the investigation into the disappearances of, and indeed the murders of Jojo Dullard and Deirdre Jacob have concluded. The searches on open ground in the location in County Wicklow near the border with County Kildare commenced on the 15th of June. Now, the results of the latest searches haven't been released for what's described as operational reasons, Gardaí say, but Gardaí have updated the families of Jojo Dullard and Deirdre Jacob in relation to the outcome of those searches. The Defence Forces, of course, were assisting the Gardaí in that effort. And Councillor Gerry O'Neill, who's an independent councillor from the Balsam Glass Municipal

0: to think that they're searching for two young girls and women, and then the chief suspect only living a couple of hundred yards from there. It's not a nice atmosphere. However, you know, I really believe, and I talked to Deirdre Jacobs' parents there only a few weeks ago. I think, you know, it goes back to the same thing that, you know, if they could at least have a grave to attend to, that would be the solution, you know, to a certain extent.
1: Yeah.
0: And I'd say with the with Jojo's family, it would be the same, you know, that if they could draw a conclusion to this, because it's a sad, lonely sight to see, you know, and hear the noise of machines out there in Whitestown, and if there was some conclusion to it, it would be great, you know.
1: From your own perspective, Jerry, have you been on the dig site since the 15th of June or nearby? I'm sure you haven't been on the site because obviously Gardaí will be protecting it.
0: I haven't been on the site, but I've been nearby. And in actual fact, they're still there this morning. So they say they have concluded it. But I think the plan was to work there, to do 3 weeks there. And no doubt the information they have from the individual, you know, we're talking about 30 years ago almost, and the chief suspect was only arrested in 2000, but the two women one went missing in 98, I think, and the other 95 or near enough, and the talk of this suspect being involved in these two disappearances really was maybe 6 or 7 years after. The local believed that there was some activity in that spot, and we don't know of any results yet.
1: Yeah, and we need to be cautious, Jerry, with the fact that Gardaí have said that they won't be releasing the findings from this latest dig for what they describe as operational reasons. So there isn't really information out there, but from the locality, are you getting a sense that maybe this is different in any way, shape or form from previous digs, where we would have had an announcement quite soon after the completion of a dig that Gardaí hadn't found anything? Do you feel it's different this time?
0: Well, just the feeling in the area here and the information that was given to the Gardaí of activity there going back those to 30 years, you know, people would be inclined to believe that there was something did happen there at the time, and whatever activity was going on in Castle Ruddery and the quarry at that time, that you know, something did happen. So whether it was the burial of bodies or whatever, and I think that's where local people would be, they'd like to see some sort of a conclusion there, that what exactly did happen there. If it wasn't the burial of bodies, what was that activity at that time, you know?
1: And you mentioned, Jerry, a few moments ago, Jerry, that there are still diggers on site, but according to, obviously, Gardaí reports, that they've concluded that work. Do you get the feeling that they're just simply tidying up the site, making it safe and getting ready to leave for now, at least?
0: I'd imagine so. Now, they did this time. They covered a large area, so there would be a lot of tidying up then before they leave. So possibly that's what they're at today, you know.
1: Okay, well, local councillor Jerry O'Neill from the Baltimore Glass Municipal District, thank you for joining us this morning on the KCLR Daily. And of course, our thoughts are with the family of both Jojo Dullard and Deirdre Jacob. Whether there's searches ongoing or searches concluded, we always keep them in our thoughts. And we appreciate you taking the time, Jerry, to join us here this morning. Coming up in a few moments' time, we'll be talking to a Thomastown artist about her painting, Grennan Mill. It's described as oil on canvas. She made it back in 2023. And it's been installed in Dublin Castle for Ireland's presidency of the EU Council. Council. We'll also be catching up a little bit later on with Caitlin Curley. She's a member of Swift Sock.

0: we'll be talking to her about all things Taylor Swift. We heard John Walsh and Edwina Grace talking out of the news this morning. I think John was slightly disappointed that he didn't get an invitation to the wedding, despite him saying he wouldn't have wanted to go anyway because he wouldn't have known anybody. But we'll be getting the thoughts of the Swifties on that story all in good time. But now, as I mentioned, Bernadette Kiely joining us, an artist from Thomastown who's part of Ireland's presidency, I suppose, of the European Council. Bernadette, good morning.
1: Good morning. Hi, how are you?
0: How does it feel to know that all of the dignitaries visiting Ireland, or see certainly many of them, those who visit Dublin Castle, will be looking upon your work?
1: Well, I'm really happy. It feels good that they're seeing it. And I suppose also the fact that it's here, it's from Thomastown, and which is a very small place, as you know. It's good. I'm really happy about it.
0: When did the request first came in? Obviously, this is a painting that you produced back in 2023. Who made the call to you, and what exactly did they ask you to do?
1: Well, it didn't happen like that. what happened was I made that painting in 2023, or a bit before it, for an exhibition that I was asked to do in Glennon Mill Craft School during the Kilkenny and Thomastown Arts Festivals. So the exhibition was called, I think, A New Landscape, Scenes of a Local Nature. So I called it Scenes of a Local Nature because the local is, in effect, global. And we'd had so many scenes of flooding, as we all know, over the past good few years now at this stage. So I wanted to make a painting that related specifically to Glennon Mill. So I asked a couple of friends if they had any images and photographs. I had some myself, but they weren't particularly of Glennon Mill in flooding. So a man called Gus Mabelson, a ceramic artist, he sent me a couple of images and I used them to create the painting. So subsequently, the OPW purchased the painting for their collection. The OPW are absolutely marvelous. They collect art for public buildings, state buildings all over the country, and they're really active all the time. So that's how it came to be. So I didn't know that the painting was going to be used as part of, I won't even say part of the EU presidency, but I just happened to be in conversation via email with one of the registrar of collections at the OPW, and she just sent me the image.
0: And she sent you the image.
1: So, she sent me the image of the painting being installed, because once the OPW acquire the work, it's in their possession then, you know, to do what they wish with it. But, I'm delighted.
0: You haven't been invited to come and stand by the painting as the EU dignitaries come in and out to explain where it's from and to meet the artists and to shake hands?
1: Yeah, no, but that's a good idea. Maybe we might make it happen.
0: I think it would be slightly rude of them not to invite you personally.
1: I agree, definitely.
0: We've seen huge local representation in the first couple of days, with scarves being produced locally here as well, being gifted to EDU dignitaries also. It's great to have those local connections from an artistic perspective being celebrated, really, isn't it?
1: It is. Oh, it is. It's absolutely marvellous. And, I mean, I'm delighted in particular about this painting because it does depict flooding and serious flooding. And you know yourself, I think we were talking in January and maybe in November this year, that we've had such serious flooding. And, you know, we see government ministers and Taoiseachs availing of photo opportunities during flooding. And then we hear nothing else, you know. So the fact that that is a large painting and it is at the entrance of in Dublin Castle, hopefully it'll provoke conversation.
0: Just how large is it, Bernadette?
1: It's about 6.5 by 6.5 foot, I think. I think it's 196 by 196.
0: That's some canvas. How long did it take to produce?
1: probably maybe around 3 weeks.
0: 3 weeks, yeah. So yeah, it flowed quite quickly then. Excuse the pun, when you're talking about Grennan Mill in flood, I'm talking about how quickly the sort of creative influences made such a big canvas. I wonder whether they'll notice that it is Grennan Mill in flood, or will they just think of it as being a nice image of an old building beside a river?
1: Well, the title is on it, you know, not on the painting itself, but the title is on, will be beside it.
0: How important do you think it is that the EU presidency does at least give over some time to talking about environmental challenges in general?
1: I do. I think it's really important. I think it's massively important. And even though today is a lovely sunny day, we have had excessive heat here, which is unusual and unnatural for this part of the world. And we're seeing excessive heat in France and Europe at this time of year. And I mean, it's absolutely wild, you know. And I think it's really important. And also, I'm really disappointed that the government have kind of shelved, really, their kind of climate aspirations. And, you know, we have our local senator, Malcolm Noonan, who's working so hard for nature restoration and, you know, flooding, environmental issues all the time. And it's just kind of disappointing to see that the government are not really doing anything about it, to be honest.
0: Yeah,
1: I mean, so I'd absolutely love if the painting was to inspire at least some conversation. And of course, as you say, it could easily be looked at, oh, there's a lovely mill, you know, in front of a river. But if they read the title, they'll see that it isn't, you know.
0: Well, hopefully they do read the title. Hopefully they bear that in mind, and the challenges that we're facing environmentally are not just, you know, challenges that are faced in Thomastown or here in Kilkenny and Carlow, or indeed in Ireland. They're faced right across Europe. So it's nice to have that there. I am, as I said, slightly disappointed that you're not going to be there yourself to explain that to the dignitaries that are arriving. But I think
1: you inspired me. But you know what? That might happen.
0: Send the email, Bernadette. I'm sure they won't say no to somebody who's as important to Ireland's presidency of the EU Council as you are. But for now, Bernadette Kiely, artist from Thomastown, joining us to talk about her painting. It's entitled Grennan Mill in Flood. It's oil on canvas from 2023. Huge painting, and it will be looked upon by all of those dignitaries visiting Dublin Castle. Bernadette, congratulations, I suppose, and thank you very much for joining us this morning.
1: Thanks a million. Thank you.
0: Other texters texting me that they don't know about Grennan Mill and asking me, quote unquote, what is Grennan Mill? Well, I can tell you it's a very old, it's a historic 18th century flour mill situated on the River Nore, just in Thomastown here in County Kilkenny. It's also now the home of Grennan Mill Craft School, which offers QQI crafted art and craft courses. You can tell I'm reading from their website now at this point in time, but if you ever want to go and check it out, it's well worth a look. We're going to be talking about something else that's well worth a look in a moment, because again, as we've been hearing, judging continues in the Pride of Place competition. Greg Namana, the focus yesterday afternoon, and our own Dermot Keyes was there. We'll bring you his report from that location in just a moment.
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0: As it's doing today, the sun shone brightly in Greg-na-Mana yesterday afternoon for the IPB Pride of Place judges, and during a visit which began in the town's GAA and soccer clubs before winding their way down to the packed quayside. Over three eventful hours, the judges who had visited Muckalee that morning, if you remember, we were talking to our own Martin Quilty. We'll be touching base with him a little bit later on this morning as well. But the judges were shown that Craig has to offer sports, civic, spiritual, cultural and tourism perspectives all to the fore. The judging continues today with Sleeve Rue the focus of the morning before the Butts in Kilkenny City will get their attention. It's going to be a great chance for them to shine this afternoon. KCLR's Dermot Keyes was in Greg-na-Mana for that judging, where a man leading the group in a monastic robe immediately caught his eye.
6: Joe Fox, we're just walking up the field here, Greg-na-Mana GA Club, and you're looking suitably attired for the Pride of Place competition. You might describe to listeners just exactly how you're dressed.
7: Well, I'm dressed as a Cistercian monk, and I'm the white Cistercians, the original Cistercians. So I have my big shtick with me here to bait the Pride of Place judges if they don't be kind to us, you know. So that's how I'm dressed for the day.
6: And how did you come to be playing this particular character today, Jim?
7: not by choice. I took on the job of making sure, going in front and making sure there was no rubbish or anything around. So they decided, oh yeah, you're going to be a monk doing that job.
6: So you're actually leading the group around the whole day here?
7: Yeah, I'll be leading the group for the 3 hours, yeah.
6: Are you a local man, born and bred?
7: No, I'm a blow-in, but I'm here a lifetime. I'm here since 1981.
6: So it's been very kind to have stayed here for the intervening 45 years or so.
7: Exactly, yeah. I love the place here, yeah. And it is a fantastic town, fantastic place to be. I'm very involved in the community from day one. So I have 40-odd years of volunteerism in the town, you know. So.
6: And what's it like getting this level of recognition by being a candidate village for a town, I should say, for Pride of Place?
7: Yeah, it's great because it's it's the council have nominated us, of course, and you know, it's a great honour. As the judges said inside, it's a great honour, but we'd be hoping that we'll be thereabouts when it comes to prizes, you know. So hopefully.

0: Brenda Foskin. I've just been listening to the beautiful choir singing here in Douche Gabby as part of Pride of Place. And it sounds like it's your handiwork in part anyway.
1: Well, we're a team here in the Abbey Choir, but I am immensely proud of them. And particularly today on a Thursday afternoon, they filled the church with music and song. And it has been absolutely lovely to hear them all singing here today, both the children's choir and our adult choir.
0: And it's quite the space to fill here.
1: Absolutely, but it is a privilege for us to be able to continue the long tradition of music and song started by the monks over 800 years ago, and we are proud and privileged to be able to continue that.
0: And you have quite a long association between music and choral work here in the Abbey.
1: I joined the choir as a child over 50 years ago, and I'm organist for over 40 years, and then I took over as leader of the choir in 2019. But my task is very easy because we are a community of singers and musicians, and we love our Abbey, so putting the two together is very joyful.
0: It's a very special place to get to play music and to sing, isn't
1: absolutely,
0: it?
1: Absolutely, absolutely.
0: And what's it like getting to be involved in a day like this? Because this is an opportunity to show off the town at its best.
1: Well, do you know something? When I came out today, I've been up at the hurling pitches and I've come down, and to see the whole community, I can honestly say the community spirit on display in our town today is fabulous. And it just shows the pride we have in our town, the pride we have in all. There is a myriad of activities and clubs and organisations in the town, all, you know, volunteers, all looking after our children, safeguarding for the future, and it is just a lovely, lovely community to be part of.
0: Victor Brannigan of Craig Naman and Men's Shed, you've just had the Pride of Place adjudicators here. I think they were impressed by what they saw.
2: I think so, yeah. And they were singing along with our the oldest boy band in Ireland. And so that's a good sign, you know, that they stayed for a song. This one of the things we do, our sort of very front element is we go to nursing homes and sing songs and that. And then you can see here there's bird boxes, there's window boxes we make all the things for the bees, and we do some individual bits. There's a stool there we made for a knitting group that they wanted a specific type of stool, so we make a few bits like that around, you know.
0: And how long has the Men's Shed here, Victor?
2: Oh, it's here since about 2019, you know. The other thing we make, of course, is an awful lot of tea.
0: That's very important.
2: Very important, you know. And so we're here, and we'd like a few extra numbers now, to be honest. We've had about 15 total members. We're hoping this winter now to have indoor bowls one night a week, and we have the equipment for that. So we're going to try and relaunch that. We had it before. But that's what we do, yeah, keep busy and have good fun.
0: What's it like to have this as a showcase, having Pride of Place judges coming through the town today and showing off what you have here?
2: Well, it's good because, you know, everybody wants that sort of external validation, and win or lose, it made us all sort of get all the stuff out, put it on display. Of course, we're blessed with lovely sunshine here today, so that's great. But, you know, it reminds us that, look, this is the glue that holds community together, this type of, you know, activities that people are, it's all voluntary, and lots of the other groups in town are the same, you know. That, and when you add it all up, there's something like 50 or so different clubs, groups, associations in Great Namana, which is phenomenal. And I know from working abroad that it doesn't happen in other countries. And you'd notice this more in the absence. We're so used to it, we think this is how it's done everywhere else. But I have quite a few international visitors come visiting, and they just can't believe there's so much happening. And that's an unseen, important community glue.
0: So it's fair to say you've won already.
2: Well, for me, I made the choice to be here 35 years ago. And so, yeah, I've given my vote for sure.
0: My next Pride of Place stop was by the banks of the Douche River, where I met Lil Brennan of the Douche Players. We're standing here down by the stream. You might just explain where exactly in Greig na Mana we are at the moment.
3: Okay, we're at the turf market, what's known as the turf market. And we're at the spot where Peg Washington, who is the lady that lived in Greig na Mana in the early 1800s. And she was a widow woman and rearing a young family. She washed her clothes in the river. So, unfortunately, there was two houses being built, which was going to cut off her access to the river. So, she went to the magistrate at the time, David Burchell was his name. She pleaded with him, and in her own formidable way, but she was gentle at the same time. Diplomatic, I suppose, is the word that you'd use. She debated with him, and he said to her, "And what do you want me to do?" She said, "I need access to the river, the width of myself." And that's what he did. He gave her access to the river, the width of herself. And as I said before, women power in the 1800s. Hooray, hooray.
4: So, and being involved in a day like this, getting to tell the story there to the judges, how nice is it to have some involvement in this Pride of Place there?
3: It's great. It's great as a group. It's great as a group. We all dressed up for the day. You know, a bit of excitement.
4: Look great.
3: Thank you very much. Got the hair done this morning. But, the group are they're easy and dedicated. And what else do you need in a community like that?
4: Well, Joe, you've run up a good step count for today, guiding the Pride of Place judges around Greiglamanna. How do you feel the afternoon went?
5: Absolutely brilliant. It couldn't have gone any better. The weather, and look at the crowds we have here on the quay. It's just absolutely fantastic. So, great praise to everyone from Greig that turned out for it, you know. So, it'll help us, hopefully, with the judging.
6: I'm sure it will. Dermot Keyes there reporting from Greiglamanna yesterday afternoon. And we will, of course, have plenty of coverage both from Slieveroo and the Butts in Kilkenny as the day proceeds. And judging continues. But we're going to, in a moment or two, catch up with Clonmore native Darragh Conway. He's been selected to represent Ireland after earning a place in the Ireland Mixed Senior Squad for the 2026 International Rugby Tag Federation. That's the World Cup taking place in Australia. That after this.
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6: And joining me now to talk to Brian is Darragh Conway. As I said, he's the Clonmore native who has been selected to represent Ireland, earning a place in the Ireland Mixed Senior Squad for the 2026 International Tag Federation World Cup. It's taking place in Australia, and Darragh is going to travel to Gough's Harbour in Australia a little bit later on this year. Darragh, good morning and congratulations.
13: Yeah, thanks for having me. Good morning.
6: Great to have you with
13: us. Nice surprise having,
6: When did you first get the news?
13: It was a couple of weeks ago, to be honest. I got the news. It was kind of a staggered selection, I guess. A good couple of weeks ago. But, it kind of became official when the squads were announced, I think, last week when the last person was told. But, a couple of weeks ago, but nice to get the news a couple of weeks ago and nice prep for October.
6: I hate to ask this question, but when we talk about senior squads, are we talking about capability or age?
13: age, and it's younger than people would like to think. Unfortunately, with tag rugby, seniors is I suppose mixed seniors would be 30 and over for women and 33 and over for men. So when people, I like to think I'm not a senior, but obviously. yeah, I'm comfortably in that age bracket, unfortunately.
6: Yeah, well, when the invitation comes to go to Australia and represent your country as part of a senior squad, I'm sure the pride will take over the sense of foreboding that you might be now classified as a senior. Talk to me about your career to date, because there are lots more options for people to continue playing rugby beyond just the main game, aren't there?
13: Yeah, no, exactly. To be honest, I would have grown up in Carlow in my teenage years, playing Gaelic football, soccer, Gaelic football for Clonmore, soccer for Parkville. I actually didn't play rugby much, played a little bit in school. I always thought I was a bit too small, to be honest, to play rugby, especially in Tullow with Sean O'Brien in there as well. So I kind of left rugby to the kind of bigger, taller athletes. But when I moved to London in 2017, wanted to kind of pick up a new sport, make some friends, socialise, didn't really know that many people, and came across a free taster online, just one of those Facebook ads that pop up. And I thought I'd give it a go, and clicked pretty quickly on the pitch and also off the pitch in terms of socialising. So it really is kind of a social sport. It's not just about playing. It's about going to the pub afterwards, making friends. Mm. And it's also a mixed sport as well. So it kind of, reduces maybe the competitiveness and increases the social aspect.
6: Yeah, I'm sure plenty of women are highly competitive, though, as well, when they're playing tag rugby. There's another element to tag rugby, of course, for those who love the game, but maybe the physicality of the full 15-a-side game is maybe past them or was never for them in the first place. That's a difference between full contact rugby and tag rugby is an important one.
13: Yeah, exactly. No, 100%. That sums up me, to be honest. It was never really the physical aspect of rugby was never for me. So I thought, okay, that's rugby's not for me. But then I found tag rugby, and the agility, the evasion skills, the tagging kind of came naturally, whereas maybe the tackling, the rucking wouldn't have. And also with the risk of concussions and that element to contact rugby, it's great to have another option for younger athletes. I know tag rugby really wants to push it in universities and push it in schools as well, get younger kids playing, not just kind of people maybe who've played sports in the past and are looking for maybe an alternative, but maybe to start, people younger as well.
6: Yeah. You're going to head off, of course, in October. There's going to be, I believe, more than 200 teams from 30 countries there. A while to get in perfect shape and to continue the preparations. But the day job, of course, continues. I understand you're a sports development officer, and encouraging participation in sport must be a huge part of that. Do you think we do need to do more to promote tag rugby as a way for continuing a sport maybe into your later years?
13: Yeah, 100%. I'm a sports development officer here. Technically active cities officer, but yeah, really just sports development officer in South Dublin. So that would be kind of Tallaght, Clondalkin, Lucan area here in Dublin. And really a really good way to get people active, especially, people like myself who maybe would have played soccer, Gaelic in their younger years, maybe in college, and that element, that competitive element, maybe wasn't something I wanted, and wanted something maybe more social, where I just wanted to kind of play for 40 minutes, twice a week. With work takes over and you might miss a game. That's not the end of the world, where maybe, if you're on a club, training kind of takes priority. So tag rugby, I think, is a really good way to keep people in that kind of bracket of 25 to maybe 40 that dropout is quite high when professional life takes over, family life takes over. You can really fit it in quite nicely in your life. I think tag rugby, I said, once, twice a week, 40 minutes, and then you're home.
6: It's certainly quicker than playing perhaps a game of golf, for example, or something like that, where you might be out for the whole day. Talk to me a little about funding, because I know SNBC, Aviation Capital, were announced as the supporter for the Irish national squads earlier this year. We've seen other forms of the game, for example, the Irish Seven Rugby programme. It was sort of reduced, if not sort of completely diminished and taken away because of funding challenges in that area. I mean, for a game like tag rugby, to get a sponsor like that, it's going to obviously push things forward, you would hope.
13: Yeah, massively. No, it's great to have those guys on board. It really alleviates the financial burden on a lot of the players, including myself, and helps to get us over there. Because before they came on board, it was completely funded by the players. So obviously, a lot of savings, maybe some side hustles, etc., to get us over there. Appreciate those guys getting on board, and hopefully that will continue to build and get more sponsors on board, because ideally, long term, to get the best team over there and to get the best players, ideally, the more funding the better, and the fully funded by the players is difficult long term.
6: Yeah, and of course, just finally, then, before you head off in October. We're going to be welcoming people to Ireland in the beginning of August, which is not really that far away now, because I believe that Great Britain and the British and Irish Cup is taking place at UCD, the 1st and 2nd of August. Would you encourage people maybe who haven't seen the game played in person to go along to that event to support the Irish team, and maybe they'll find a new passion for themselves?
13: Yeah, 100%. No, I definitely would encourage people to go over. Yeah, it's free of charge. Just come along, park up side of the pitch, watch the highest level of tag played. GB are also training for the World Cup. I actually would know a lot of the players from playing over there for a number of years, so I know how competitive they are, and it'll be a very competitive series. It always is. They are our biggest rival. We play them every year, not just from, I suppose, a historical perspective of Ireland versus GB, but also playing them regularly every year, and also myself personally playing against them for 6-7 years in London. So it should be a really good test. Hopefully we get a good amount of people watching,
6: and just finally Dara, before I let you go, we haven't qualified for the Soccer World Cup, sort of Ireland getting behind Pico Lopez, and he's going to need all of that support as he takes on with his Cape Verdean colleagues Lionel Messi and the Argentinian team this evening. That's about as close as Ireland getting to the Soccer World Cup. How well are we going to do in Australia in October?
13: Listen, we've got high hopes for Australia. We're bringing over some really strong squads. I think the majority of players who could make the team are going over. Obviously, financially, it can be difficult for players, but I think for the most part, we've managed to get everyone who I suppose the coaches wanted to go over. And we'd be looking to certainly pick up some medals. Australia are obviously always very strong. They'll be the favourites in most categories. So that's where the game was invented. A couple of finals would be nice. I personally think my McSeniors squad, a final would be the goal, or a semi-final. And once you get to those semi-finals,
6: who knows?
13: It's a who knows situation. But I think that's our goal, and I think most teams' a goal would be a semi-final. And we have one or two teams, especially our mixed open team now, are looking very strong. They'd be probably looking at more, maybe final, and any given Sunday, who knows, against the Aussies. Yeah.
6: Well, Dara Conway, Clonmore native, heading to Australia to represent Ireland in the International Tag Rugby Federation's World Cup a little later on this year. Best luck for that trip, and hopefully it'll be a whole plethora of medals coming back our way after that event. Talking about Australia and global affairs, one of the things that's been making global headlines over the last 24 hours is Taylor Swift. Are they married? Are they not? How big was the event? Has it happened? Well, we'll be talking to a Swiftie after this.
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6: Yes, Taylor Swift and the wedding to Travis Kelce. Has it happened? Some people are saying it has. Some people are saying that the ceremony has happened, but the party is to come. Stars including TV presenter Graham Norton, actress Phoebe Waller-Bridge, well, they've all been spotted arriving in New York. Of course, Graham Norton appeared in a recent Taylor Swift video, and we're joined now by somebody who I'm sure wishes they had an invitation to that wedding, pronounced Swifty herself, and indeed a member of the Swift SOC at the University of Galway. We didn't know such a thing existed until we spoke to Caitlin Curley around the announcement of their engagement, and she joins us now this morning. Caitlin, great to have you with us. I believe you're on the underground in London.
17: I am, yeah. I had to piece myself and make sure that Harry Styles wasn't going to be at the wedding.
6: You're not travelling to the party, are you?
17: No, unfortunately not. I'm in London for Harry's concert this evening.
6: Yeah, well, listen, can you confirm, are they actually married yet? Has it actually happened and it's just the party to follow?
17: Isn't that the question we all want the answer to? Even us Swifties aren't sure. We're hoping to get some info from this evening, maybe, from Madison Square Garden. There's been suspicious activity spotted. From Taylor's publicist, Tree Payne, spotted outside, to workers with Taylor Swift uniforms putting in carpets and blockades around.
6: Well, they're not exactly being very coy about it if there's workers with Taylor Swift uniforms on in Madison Square Garden, are they?
17: Exactly. And there was NYPD police officers spotted with files with Taylor and Travis written on the front. And it seems to be some kind of an itinerary or plan for the wedding. So it doesn't seem to be too under wraps. What I think makes more of us Swifties suspicious that maybe it's some kind of a decoy wedding.
6: Yeah.
17: That, like you said, maybe they are already married or maybe it's coming later in the summer.
6: I believe there's 1,100 people on the guest list for that event in Madison Square Garden, whatever that event may be. We believe staff have been briefed that they'll be there from 5:30 p.m. right the way through till 2 in the morning. It does sound like an after-wedding bash to me, doesn't it?
17: It does. It sounds like the party of a lifetime.
6: How important to Swifties is this event?
17: I think it's really important that we can see Taylor getting her happy ending. Lots of us have grown up with her music and kind of lived through the same relationships as she has, whether they went wrong or whether it was the right person, wrong time kind of a thing. She's kind of been a soundtrack to all of our lives, and I think that's why she resonates with so many fans.
6: Do you think we'll see a lot more engagements now amongst the Swifties? Because they are such big fans of her. They try to sort of not necessarily copy everything she does, but she does become a leader for them in that regard. Any plans to get engaged anytime soon yourself? Are you running around trying to find your own Travis Kelce, or have you got him already?
17: I haven't got my own Travis Kelce, but I'm definitely keeping an eye out over here.
6: Well, maybe Harry Styles will step in. You'll be able to book Madison Square Garden then, and away you go. Has she been posting on social media? That's often a big clue, although sometimes a little sort of coded message here and there from Taylor Swift wouldn't be unusual as well. Has she given away any clues?
17: No, she hasn't. She's been very quiet herself. The whole ordeal, even Travis hasn't been posting. I know Travis's mother, I think, was spotted flying into New York there yesterday. But aside from that, it's kind of been all up in the air. The spotting of Tree Payne, her publicist, was a big one for us. She was spotted yesterday at Madison Square Garden, so they were kind of thinking if there was a rehearsal dinner kind of the night before, a practice thing, that she would be there.
6: Yeah.
17: And she was dolled up to the nines, full outfit and dress. And then one of Taylor's long-term best friends from Nashville, Abigail, was spotted also.
6: What time do you think we'll get news? I mean, will she post on social media? I mean, it was, I think, a couple of weeks after the actual engagement before it was officially announced. Surely if we see Graham Norton and all of those other celebrities going into Madison Square Garden, if the staff around in Taylor Swift costumes and Taylor Swift uniforms and they're carrying files, I mean, the only world missing really is wedding. If the front of the file says Taylor and Travis, it's got to be, hasn't it?
17: Exactly. Yeah, I think we're all fairly set on it now for the moment, but it's it's still, you can't 100% confirm or deny, but it's looking likely.
6: Yeah, it sounds like you've been given the brief to not confirm or deny either. What time is the Harry Styles gig kicking off at?
17: I think doors open at 5 o'clock at Wembley there this evening, and we'll have Shania Twain on opening for Harry.
6: Okay, well, we can't possibly play Shania Twain or Harry Styles today, considering it is potentially her own special day. I'm sure it'll be a fabulous summer. Caitlin, thanks for joining us. Here's the lady herself with Cruel Summer.

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6: It's nearly 11. 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
7: Still to come after the news at 11, we'll be catching up with our own Martin Quilty. We'll have live music in studio from singer-songwriter Patrick Dowling, Oisín Langan on Sport, the Friday panel, and news to come, of course, now from the newsroom with our own Edwina Grace.
8: Thanks, Brian. Good morning. Gerry O'Neill, an independent councillor in Baltinglass, says crews remain at the site in Wicklow, close to the county border with Kildare, despite the latest search having been concluded by those investigating the disappearances and murders of Jojo Dullard and Deirdre Jacob. He's been telling the Casey Ellour Daily that the operation there has been a sad and lonely sight for people to see and to hear. The Foreign Affairs Minister says pushing for an EU-wide Occupied Territories Bill is more than symbolism. Helen McEntee and the rest of the Cabinet are meeting EU commissioners in Cork this morning. Commission President Ursula von der Leyen's meeting the Taoiseach as part of one of the first major events of Ireland's EU presidency. Meanwhile, Thomastown-based artist Bernadette Kiley's been outlining her hopes that her piece Grennan Mill in Flood, which has been hung in Dublin Castle, will spark a conversation on climate action. The artwork will be seen by a number of official visitors to Ireland during the six-month term. A few days on from the lowering of VAT rates for restaurants, catering and hairdressing services, some businesses have decreased their prices. The Taoiseach said around the time that the measure was being considered, the government expected any cut to the VAT rate to be reflected in the prices consumers pay. But for many businesses, that likely won't be feasible. And Clonmore Carlow native Dara Conway is gearing up to represent Ireland at the ITF Tag Rugby World Cup. He says it's a really good test and hopes to get a lot of people watching the games, which will be hosted by Australia later this year. It's approaching 2 minutes past 11. Your weather update is next.
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8: Dry with sunny spells, becoming cloudier through the day with highest temperatures of 20 to 22 degrees in some winds. Right now we're at 17 degrees in Carlow Town, it's 18 degrees in Kilkenny City and also in Ferrybank.
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7: It's amazing, Edwina, isn't it, how into it people are with the likes of Taylor Swift. Great, though, to see people having a love. And, you know, Caitlin, they're travelling to go and see Harry Styles in London. It's the time of the year for those big gigs, isn't it?
8: Absolutely, certainly is. And, you know, get out and enjoy what you can, where you can, how you can, because we all know life has enough curveballs to throw at us and enough doom and gloom about. And yeah, we were having a bit of fun with it this morning on Breakfast with John Walsh, because he was poo-pooing and
7: he does sound very disappointed that he didn't get the invitation.
8: But you know what? If it was the Bay City Rollers, now, you'd see him. Absolutely, you know.
7: He wears Tartan quite a lot, actually. I never realised it was the Bay City Rollers connection. So.
8: That's what that is. And just, he could have been a member of the Beatles, but that's a whole other story. But yeah, I think it's nice to see people having a bit of crack with it. And I think I was saying to John earlier, I'd seen somewhere that Paul Mescal was among the people invited. And of course, he'd be probably our most local person. Yeah. To be on the invite list. But
7: something else that we must sort of remind ourselves of and check out, when Katie Taylor came to visit us, really, Peter Aiken was working on plans for Park for next summer.
8: That's right.
7: He hasn't sort of
8: now the GA County Board, when I was asking them,
7: they didn't know
8: quietly,
7: about it,
8: they were like, oh please tell us he is, you know. So no, there's chats going on, I understand, behind the scenes, and Peter said he was working on something good.
7: Okay.
8: So, what that could be. I mean, we have a couple of ideas, but yeah, we'll find out in due course.
7: Brilliant. Edwina, thank you very much. We'll talk to you again at 12.
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7: And talking of music, we're joined now in studio by Patrick Dowling, singer-songwriter from Sleeve Rue. Sleeve Rue, very much the centre of attention today, because with him being from there and the Pride of Place judges also being there, it's very much part of this morning's show. We met him first on the show a number of months ago, and he's doing fabulous things, and he's brought us new music this morning. Patrick, good morning.
12: Good morning, Brian. How are you?
7: When was it like we last chatted? Probably 4 or 5 months back now. Maybe more, isn't
12: it? No, it was more. I think it was around just before Christmas.
7: Was it?
12: Just before Christmas.
7: How was Christmas? There's a strange question to ask somebody in the middle of
12: Christmas
7: July.
12: Christmas was great.
7: New music?
12: New music, yeah. This one's called Out of Our Control.
7: Yeah, have it. We'll play it in a few moments' time. Tell me about it and tell me how, in general, how things are going.
12: Great, Brian. It's an upbeat tune. It's kind of a mix of R&B. There's a bit of a hip-hop beat in there as well. It's something different from my last tunes, I suppose. But it's very poppy, like, I suppose it's a catchy one.
7: Yeah.
12: It's a catchy one.
7: Was that a conscious decision for you to go with something that you've just described as a bit more poppy?
12: I think so, yeah. I mean, when you're trying to break out there, I mean,
7: you can't be too self-indulgent, can't
12: you?
7: I mean,
12: you can't. You can't.
7: Playing the moody stuff that you love, but you think, it's not really going to get a huge amount of radio play, but
12: exactly.
7: It's a fabulous song.
12: Exactly, yeah. You know, you want something short, snappy, something that appeals to listeners quick and fast. And I think Out of Our Control is a real catchy one, and it has a bit of a surprise at the end of it as well. So
7: it does, a bit of a surprise
12: does,
7: at the end
12: does.
7: Of it. We'll find out what that surprise is all in good time. How are things in general? Because obviously gigging is something that you were enjoying doing the last time we were talking. How's that been going?
12: Yeah, still flat out gigging around. In Kilkenny, Dublin, Cork, over to the UK the odd time as well. So it's been good. I mean, going to gig in over Cork. Cork is my big focus at the minute.
7: Why Cork?
12: Why Cork? Because I actually, as much as I love the Cats and Kilkenny, I just feel like there's just a bigger population. I mean, and it's just, if you're doing this full time, Brian, you need gigs 4 or 5 times a week, or, you know, as much as possible. So
7: when we were last talking, I remember actually, I know Ed Sheeran was a huge influence on you, and he's talked quite openly about those years that he spent in London, literally just sofa surfing, going from gig to gig and thinking where he was going to sleep that night. You know, London's a huge population, much bigger than Cork or indeed Dublin. But you felt that by going to an urban centre like Cork, there was more opportunity to gig.
12: Yeah, as a
7: why not Dublin then?
12: Why not Dublin? I'm a country boy.
7: Okay.
12: So, I mean,
7: the urban-rural divide is alive and well, isn't it?
12: I was in London last year, and I was playing the Devonshire in Soho, and it's a massive pub.
7: Was Ryan Tuberty there? He hangs out in the Devonshire.
12: He hangs out in the Devonshire. He does, yeah. I didn't meet him. I met Glenn Hansard at the time, but he was watching my gig, so that was pretty cool. But
7: is it becoming as big of a draw for the Irish population in London as it seems to be? I haven't been in London in donkey's years.
12: Yeah.
7: It sort of would be a place that's like, oh, I wouldn't mind going and visiting there. You'd never know who you'd bump into.
12: That's always the way. You never know who you're going to bump into London. It's full of, I suppose it's such a big hub for music and people trying to, you know, carve their path in entertainment as well. So, I mean, yeah, it's definitely something that's drawn my eye. But I said I'd take a kind of an intermediate step to Cork.
7: Well, our own Tom Hurley will be hugely disappointed to hear you describe Cork as an intermediate step.
12: Sorry, Tom.
7: Yeah, listen, I'm sure he'll forgive you.
12: Is he off air now? Yeah,
7: he's probably floating around in the background somewhere. He'll definitely be keeping an ear to the ground anyway, so we might get you out of the building before he gets his hands around your neck, because he's a rebel truncher. From that perspective, then, it's a time of year, as myself and Edwina were just talking about, where gigs and festivals and everything, they seem to be, you know, not 10 a penny. I don't want to diminish how important they are, but they're almost every weekend at this stage. Is that part of your plans, gigs
12: and
7: festivals?
12: I mean, I'm hoping to get some festival slots. I'll be honest and say I haven't managed to get a slot just yet, but hopefully now with a bit of help from your local radio station.
7: We will do our best. But is it literally that? I mean, is it literally as a young artist trying to make your way step by step, gig by gig, interview by interview, new track by new track, and
12: 100%.
7: Hopefully, you must be sending emails to beat the band, eh?
12: Oh, I sent, this week I sat down for probably 12 hours a day and sent like 1,000 emails to all across the UK, Germany, Australia, everywhere, just with a press release and trying to get the song out there as much as possible. Anyone that will cover you, you know, you're in such a competitive industry, and you really have to knuckle down and work hard, because it's not just going to happen for you.
7: Yeah.
12: Like, no one's going to, you know, just sing your name from the heavens. Like, you know, It's you just have to be relentless, Brian.
7: Difficult though, Patrick?
12: It's really difficult.
7: When you
12: difficult.
7: Such a passion for something and a want to be good at it and to be acknowledged as being good and to get that, it must be a difficult thing in terms of how do you approach the start of a week where you know you've got another 1,000 emails to send and maybe success at the end of the week might look like one or two replies.
12: Yeah.
7: I mean, it's a lot of work for a little return at this stage.
12: Massively, but one or two replies is something you didn't have before. And it's all about creating that opportunity. And, you know, none of the opportunities, some come your way and sometimes you get lucky, but it's always kind of indirectly getting lucky from putting yourself out there another way. And then someone else says, oh, he mightn't suit this, but he might suit something else. Mm. And then you go, okay, cool. That's an opportunity I didn't have at the start of the week. And it's the same with any business, I guess, is you have to see it like a business in a way, because if you don't put yourself out there and market yourself, you're not going to get the returns.
7: Yeah.
12: And that's just, you have to be relentless.
7: And it does make sense, because of course, the first time that even you and I met, somebody had to literally physically go, oh, this is Patrick, he's the musical guest that's up next. This time when you walked into the studio, it was almost like you were at home a little bit. You sort of strolled in there behind me. I nodded,
12: like, winked,
7: shook their brother, Patrick, you know, all good to go. So it's that personal connection is hugely important.
12: Yeah, no, massively, massively. It's so important to make your connections. And I just think, obviously, like, in the process, you can kind of be, oh, I'll reach out to this guy, and, you know, you get into the habit of hope you're well kind of emails and stuff. But no, it's about meeting people in person, making the real connection, and just being, making a genuine connection with someone is the most important thing.
7: And at the same time, you have to do the job. You have to turn up, you have to do the gigs, you have to keep your eyes on the trends that are going on musically.
12: Yeah, yeah.
7: A very sort of, I'm going to say, lazy type interview

0: this is very much an experimentative EP and my kind of introduction into the world of music. But I was only on the phone to one of my friends, Cathal, and he's in Cork, and he's doing the exact same thing as me. He's trying to build up a following. He's heading over to Germany for gigs. He's this, that, and the other. Yeah. But he was saying, you know, like everyone is playing kind of banjo stuff, and like everyone has a kind of a folk element to their songs because it's all Kingfisher Amble,
1: yeah,
0: you know,
1: true.
0: And like people are trying to, but you know, create a rendition. But
1: if you do sort of, I don't mean jump on the back of that
0: trend,
1: because
0: yeah.
1: I'm not suggesting that you or Cathal are. Is it too late to?
0: That's exactly my point.
1: If you're following
0: exactly
1: what
0: my point.
1: And Amble are doing.
0: When I went into the studio the last day to record Out of Our Control with my producer, he was like, "Thank God, not another banjo." You know what I mean? Because it's just.
1: Well, maybe the learning from that is then look at what's successful now and do the exact opposite, because that's probably going to be successful.
0: That's how you find your niche. Yeah, exactly. So that's probably the exact way to do it, is go away from the trend and do something different, because, yeah.
1: Tell me about Out of Our Control then. That's the new EP.
0: Yeah, so lyrically it's probably more poetic and probably has undertones and metaphors and stuff. But it's a very catchy tune. It's upbeat. It's kind of a touch of R&B. I would say it's very catchy.
1: We'll all get to hear it in a moment. I'm sure it is. I haven't had a chance to listen to it yet.
0: I'm looking forward to it.
1: You know, but from that perspective, the artist in you, right?
0: Yeah.
1: In terms of writing lyrics, I suppose there's an artist in it at all somewhere. Is it difficult to engage with that side of you? You know, young men being connected to their emotions and expressing them, et cetera, is something that we stereotypically maybe think isn't easy for young men to do.
0: I think that is a thing. I think I've always kind of liked writing since I was about, when I was younger. I mean, I used to like kind of jotting down stuff, like maybe from like 12, 13. So I find in common though, I'm lucky I have a group of friends who are quite open about talking about their emotions and stuff.
1: Yeah.
0: And we kind of like encourage that amongst each other. And I think all men should, really, because it is very important. But, I suppose it might've been a little bit more natural for me from the songwriting, but yeah, I think it's something that should be encouraged. Yeah, definitely.
1: It's great that you found your tribe, I suppose, in that regard as well.
0: A group
1: of like-minded people.
0: Yeah, well, definitely. Yeah, exactly. You're surrounded by those.
1: It is Friday, right? Yeah. It's a beautiful afternoon. We're about to be afternoon out there at the moment. Still the morning. Are you heading back towards Cork today? Or?
0: I am. I'm gigging in Middleton later on.
1: Oh, very nice. Yeah. Anywhere near the distillery?
0: It's close enough to the Jameson Distillery.
1: Well, Middleton's quite small, really. Everything's quite sort of great.
0: Yeah, exactly. I'm sure you'll find it from there. Yeah, it's in Wallace's in Middleton tonight. It's a local pub. So
1: there's a great music scene in Cork, isn't there?
0: There's a great music scene in Cork. Great music scene in Kilkenny, by the way.
1: Kilkenny wasn't big enough for him a few moments ago. And now that we've reminded him of his Cork connections, he sort of tries to rebuild those bridges back into Kilkenny. You spend most of your time down there?
0: I'm gigging a lot in Cork at the minute, but that's only for a few weeks. I'm back in Kilkenny in Craignamana. I'm in McDoyle's pub.
1: Brilliant. I was hoping you'd mention a gig coming up somewhere local.
0: Yeah, Craignamana, McDoyle's pub on August Bank Holiday weekend. So yeah, that's going to be on the Sunday night.
1: Well, listen, Patrick, it's been great to have you in again. Looking forward to hearing Out of Control.
0: Thanks, Brian. Glad to see you
1: keeping well.
0: And you.
1: And keeping the head down, as you say. Here it is.
0: Knuckling down.
1: It's Patrick Dowling's new release. Patrick, presumably you're on Instagram and doing all those bits and pieces as well.
0: You can find me on Instagram at patrick.dowling. You can find me on TikTok at patrick.dowling4. And you can find me on Spotify at patrick dowling.
1: Yeah,
0: so,
1: just search him. Out of Control. You are my.

0: That's Out of Control by Patrick Dowling. I think he's right. It's catchy. Yeah, it'll be around for a while. And if you want to sort of play it to a friend of yours later on or listen back to it in the garden, maybe at some point this afternoon, it's out today. He's joining us as it's released. Spotify, iTunes, all sorts of places. You'll be able to find it and more importantly, enjoy it.
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0: We have regular set pieces, as we might describe them, on the show on a Friday, including the Friday panel and food on Friday. And excusing the pun, probably for the sports fans out there, the most important set piece of them all is the opportunity to catch up with the one and only Oisin Langan. Friday, 20 past 11. Is the start of it, isn't it, Oisin? Well, for me at least, maybe not for you. What have you been working on?
6: Well, it kind of started at midnight for me because I stayed up to watch Portugal and Croatia. Not a great game, particularly not the first half. I read a bit of a comment afterwards that the second half was entertaining. Yeah, it was grand. It wasn't an amazing match. Croatia might consider themselves to be unlucky because for a while they were the better of the two teams. But look, Portugal got the job done. They got a penalty, which was absolutely a penalty. Ronaldo nailed it, which I think is his first World Cup knockout goal. He was taken off a few minutes later. He wasn't too happy about it. But Portugal looked a lot better when he was off than when he was on. They had legs up front. And it was a really good headed goal by Ramos. So Portugal are through. Now, Brian, I won't lie to you. I didn't even debate the 4 a.m. game between Switzerland and Algeria, which Switzerland won anyway. There were some games like the other night. Now I debated USA Bosnia and Herzegovina, and I stayed up for the entire thing. Debated a few of the 1 a.m. kickoffs in this World Cup, and stayed up for most of them. Last night was 12 a.m. which meant it finished in around 2 o'clock. But when it was deep in injury time and they were one all, I said, I don't care who, one of you better get a goal because I don't need to stay up any longer. That's what's going on at the World Cup.
0: Game for me for a moment, because a phrase that I thought was sort of just a phrase that was used in cricket sort of started to appear in that Portugal game last night. Snicko is a bit of technology. It's sound based in the game of cricket where they can tell if a ball's been edged or it's, come off a batsman's knee pad. How did Snicko turn up in the Portugal game last night?
6: I don't know where that's coming from. I heard of the Nicometer mentioned.
0: Oh, the Nicometer. That's probably the correct term.
6: Okay.
0: This is the thing with the sensor inside the ball that prevented Croatia equalising 12 minutes into at a time.
6: Well, I don't even know if it's officially called the Nicometer, but that's what Keith Tracy referred to it as. And Keith Tracy is a former Irish international, so he can use whatever phrase he wants. He's also a good pal of mine, so I'll double back him up for that. Basically, Croatia thought they'd equalised with probably what would have been the last kick of normal time. But what happened was a ball was flighted into the box. It kind of pinballed around a little bit and it came to a Croatian who squared it and they scored the goal. But because it took a touch off the head of a Croatian on the way for the assist was offside. So if the ball hadn't hit off a Croatian on the way and it had hit off a Czech player, because what happened was the ball went into the box, Croatian flicked it on, it came off a Czech player, then fell to a Croatian player who squared it, and then it was put into the back of the net by a Croatian player. And if it hadn't taken the nick off the Croatian player on the way to hitting the Portuguese player, it would not have been offside, and who knows, Croatia might still be in the World Cup. At the very least, they would have got to extra time. So, yeah, it was an interesting debate. These debates seem very psychedelic at that time of the morning when you're kind of very excited / falling asleep.
0: I mean, that's how far technology's gone in the game. I mean, we're used to a certain extent to the digital lines that VAR draw to try and work out whether somebody is offside or not. And now, I didn't see it, this is just based on reports, that the touch was so slight that they couldn't quite tell from camera angles. But the sensor in the ball did pick up what could be described as, I suppose, a slight vibration or something that they were able to line up with the camera footage to say, oh yeah, definitely touched him.
6: You know, that wasn't, I don't know, was that picked up on camera? I think they did it by looking. Now, Brian, I could be wrong. I don't think that was picked up on commentary. I now that you've mentioned it, I'd like to dive into it and double check it. There's obviously been rule variations ahead of this World Cup. And when you're not actually, like when you're commentating on hurling or Gaelic football, with those new rules in Gaelic football recently, like you need to make it your business to know all of them because you're commentating on them. Whereas with the World Cup, I kind of like, you're watching it, but I wasn't commentating on it, so I wasn't throwing myself into the... So you know what? I will check that, Brian. They didn't mention it in the commentary, I don't think. I watched it on RTE, but... I don't know if that the honest answer is I don't know if the technology was actually used in that way. Well, they are allowed to look at it, obviously, and check it out via VAR and whatever, you know?
0: Yeah, well, there's another job for you to do for the weekend, Oisin, if you haven't got enough to do, because you've got plenty on. You're talking about, for example, Saturday evening. I know we've got St Mullins versus Naive on. What's going to happen before Saturday evening? Then maybe tell us about what's planned for Saturday evening.
6: Well, if people want to get their hurling fix in Carlow tonight, there is a game in the Senior Hurling Championship. They can check out the Carlow social media channels for more on that. Tomorrow night, we've got that's it, Mullins Naval Meishel game live at 6:30 on KCLR Plus with thanks to Dan Morrissey. It's a big game for both because they both lost their opening games. For Navone, I've talked to one of their players during the week and he said, look, we lost fair and square, but a lot of it was self-inflicted, so we need to get that right for this week. For St Mullins, they were beaten by a really driven and very good Ballinkillen team last week. They were still missing a few players, so I'd be interested to see if they've got those players back. But even if they don't have those players back, they still have enough in their squad that, you know, they should be aiming to win or at the very least, you know, competitive. So it'll be a good game tomorrow night between those two, St Mullins and Naive Own. Tomorrow, that's on KCLR Plus with thanks to Dan Morrissey. Tomorrow at 1 o'clock, we've got the All-Ireland quarter-final in Camogie. Kilkenny taking on Waterford in Croke Park at 1 o'clock. It's live on KCLR thanks to Lahart's Garage, and we're looking forward to bringing people that on air on KCLR. We'll also keep an eye on the World Cup. We'll be crossing over to the States to find out the latest, and I'm saying that very specifically because the person we'll be talking to is in the States rather than Canada or Mexico at the moment. We'll also keep an eye on the All-Ireland Senior Hurling semi-finals because they're going on across the weekend. But the centrepiece live sport-wise is the game tomorrow at 1 o'clock between Waterford and Kilkenny, the All-Ireland Camogie quarter-final in Croke Park, and of course tomorrow evening at 6:30 on KCLR Plus, St Mullins against Naive Own. Just in case people don't know, they should know at this stage, but if they don't, you can get KCLR Plus by going to the Listen Live segment of the website and just choosing the KCLR Plus stream, or make it easy on yourself and download the app.
0: Yeah, downloading the app means if you're out in the garden, if you're on the bike, if you're out for a stroll, you can listen to all of that commentary as well. World Cup matches for over the weekend, obviously they're going to continue as well. You're not going to be burning the candle at both ends and staying up overnight to, for example, into the early hours of tomorrow morning. Are you going to bother with Colombia and Ghana at 2:30 a.m. or Canada and Morocco at 6 a.m.?
6: No, I'd say my focus tonight now, because again, Brian, you kind of learn these things that when you're young, you can watch every single game, regardless of hours, and it doesn't take anything out of you. As well as the late night nature of some of them, there's also the concentration levels that are kind of challenged as you get a bit older, is what I'm noticing here. World Cups are a good way to see where you are physically and mentally. I'm very much feeling my mid-40s age now at this stage watching this World Cup. But Argentina and Cape Verde is off at 11 o'clock tonight. Commentating on the League of Ireland tonight, but I'll catch the first half on radio. I'll be back for the second half, and let's hope that Pico Lopez, born and raised in Dublin, and just a really good fella as well. I know people have seen an awful lot about Pico, so I don't think I need to explain that story. He's playing for Cape Verde. His dad is originally from the Cape Verde Islands. But Pico, as well as being a very good footballer and this being a very good story, he's actually just a really good fella as well. Like I've met him several times, talked to him several times. And he's the kind of guy that you kind of want to do well.
0: Yeah, the games over the weekend are sort of a scattering of games where you'd expect a stronger team to win, or maybe two teams in the likes of Australia and Egypt that you don't particularly care about who really goes through anyway. But when we come into Sunday evening, I think it's going to be the game of the weekend, 9 o'clock, Brazil taking on Norway. Two nations maybe in previous World Cups that you wouldn't have expected it to be particularly close, but the Norwegian squad has proved they've got great strength and depth, and maybe this Brazil squad isn't like Brazil squads of old. Do you think we could see Brazil going out at this point, Oisin?
6: Well, funnily enough, Norway have never been beaten by Brazil. And you'd look and go, well, what do Norway have to fear? They've got a decent defence. They can score goals out of nothing. In theory, they have a good midfield, although the other night I thought Odegaard was a bit laboured. He wasn't amazing for Arsenal this year. I just don't know if he's back to full form after his injury, or whether or not, you know, he was kind of holding mentally, even subconsciously holding back for the World Cup. I don't know what the story was there, but he wasn't great this year, and he wasn't amazing for Norway the other night. But look, they're up against a Brazil team who've got injuries, who had problems in midfield to begin with. They do have goals in them, obviously, and when you have two of the best players in the world on the same field, if either of them sparked, that could be enough for either team to go through, if you know what I mean. It could be about, you know, whether Haaland scores or whether Vinny scores. I think overall you'd say nearly Norway have a better balanced team.
0: Oisin, apologies for cutting across. When you say it like that, if Vinny scores, he sounds like some fella that you play with on the local pub team.
6: Vinny, yeah, I know him from Five-a-Side. Yeah, went to school with his brother. It could turn out to be a shoot. I think Norway are probably better balanced all around. Brazil would have obviously just more in their DNA regards handling the World Cup, but this Norway team have kind of grown into it a bit. I like the look of them. They look solid, and with Nusa on the wing as well, they've got a player who can deliver into Haaland. It's not just about Haaland and, you know, can they deliver in the ball. There's like, if Odegaard plays well, if Nusa plays well, then there's more than enough there to be able to deliver him the ball. And Oscar Bob, when he came on the other day, like, he was really good. Like, the ball he hit in the lead up to the Norwegian winner was something pretty special. Like, it was just chef's kiss kind of moment. And I thought, God, why isn't this lad starting? But maybe there's an injury issue or whatever. But they have the capability not only to score goals to Haaland, but to deliver the ball to Haaland. I kind of fancy the Norwegians there.
0: Yeah.
6: But Don Carlo has this habit, doesn't he, of his teams not looking like they're overly playing well and then doing what they need to do. Like, it was the same with Real Madrid a couple of years ago. People kept saying, okay, they got through the last round, but now they're going out. Okay, they got through that, but now they're going, went on and won the thing. You know?
0: Who knows? Might be the same this year. Yeah. Or maybe not, if Haaland has his way. Oisin, thank you very much. A pleasure as always. You're going to have all the updates over the weekend, throughout the weekend, and of course into Monday, which is when we will catch up. But for now, Oisin Langan, we'll let you go ahead of a busy, busy weekend of sport here on KCLR, and capturing the atmosphere of just how mad it's going to be. Here's Niles Barkley with Crazy.

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3: Happy Friday to Nicola, who's texting us on that first down text and WhatsApp line. She's actually texting us about the ball technology, that is the Nico thing that myself and Oisin were talking about. It came to fruition in the Portugal versus Croatia game. She's sort of suggesting, and many would agree with her maybe, I'm not expressing my own opinion, that the Nico technology was very much in FIFA's favour last night. Some suggesting that FIFA are very happy to continue to have Cristiano Ronaldo. You can debate whether he's the biggest footballer in the history of world football. He's certainly the biggest star in the history of world football, and having him as part of this World Cup is hugely important, I'm sure, to viewing figures, to social media figures, etc., etc. Well, she sent us on a link explaining how the technology works and also saying, personally, me thinks, this is Nicola now, not me, that it's just to keep Ronaldo there, born yarn, arms outstretched emoji. Happy Friday all. Regards, Nicola. Nicola, appreciate you taking the time to send that text to us, and you can do so as well on 083 306 9696. Our Friday panel are coming up later on, and we'll be talking about the topics of the week. Now, one of the biggest topics that we've talked about this week was Kieran Street here in Kilkenny, and we had a lot of reaction to the comments, both on social media and here on the show, from people talking about some of the challenges currently being experienced by both traders, customers, tourists and locals going down Kieran Street. Lots of people commenting on the post online, some saying walking down at 5 p.m. Saturday evening when approached by a man holding his private parts in his hand. Almost 1 week later, after being reported, the same man still walking the streets, not safe even walking home from work in daylight anymore. Maybe the guard on the bike hiding in the alleyways trying to catch a decent on a working purple in their cars going up High Street would be better off cycling up and down Kieran Street once in a while, says Margaret. Many people, and I'm sure Margaret would agree, talking about the work that the guards do, how important it is, but maybe we could do with more of them, is the general consensus. That's a topic that we'll be discussing with our panellists, amongst others, a little bit later on. But we've been talking about Steve Roux for different reasons throughout the morning, and that's where we are going to go in just a few moments' time, because we'll be joining Martin Quilty there. But before that, the phenomenon of saunas is sort of everywhere, isn't it? There's a sauna on every corner of the country. Is there or isn't there? Well, Richard Dowling is joining us to talk about his sauna experience. It takes place this weekend, just outside the Point Depot. And here he is to tell us all about it. Richard, great to have you.
4: Thanks a million, and great to be on. How are things with you?
3: I want you to explain to me, first of all, what's unique about your sauna experience. I understand it's not a permanent sort of thing, is it, in terms of being located at the Point Depot?
4: It's not a permanent thing, no. I just started out as a mobile sauna, and I was around the river there in Bagnallstown, and you know, a lot of the swimmers and sports people around the area were interested in using it, but it needed a more permanent spot. And I was just talking to JJ at the Point Depot there, and he has loads of space there, so he said, you know, be a great idea to get a permanent one set up. So we are having just kind of a dummy run this weekend of it, where we've got a sauna, a jacuzzi, two cold dips. You know, the crack will be had between that and the bar. And I think after about 2 weeks, it'll be a permanent setup from then onwards, you know, where you can just make a booking online and go in any time of the day or the evening and enjoy the sauna and enjoy the freezing cold ice baths. And maybe come out then and have some dinner at the Pint Depot, you know?
3: I suppose that's probably a relatively unique aspect to this location. Many of the locations are in woodlands or by rivers and, you know, they might have some sort of offering there in terms of being able to get a coffee or a little slice of some sort of fruit-laden and seed-sprinkled type thing. I wouldn't quite call it a cake now because the healthy crowd don't eat cake, of course. But in this particular case, you've got the Pint Depot as you step out of the sauna or out of the cold pool.
4: Yeah. It's a bit of a strange one, all right. But in fairness, you have lots of, like, the likes of the hotel in Castlecomer. They have a beautiful sauna by the river. There's a sauna in Freshford by the river there. Beautiful scenery. But now you have kind of ones popping up in industrial estates, the likes of Carlo and Hebron industrial estate in Kilkenny, where you wouldn't think is kind of a, you know, the perfect getaway for a sauna. But what we're planning to do is to design it in a way that you feel like you're in somebody's back garden. You know, it'll all be fenced around and done up to kind of a nice, you know, sauna, relaxing vibe environment. That's the plan anyway.
3: Yeah. When does it officially open? Has it opened already?
4: No, we're just going to have the dummy run this weekend, and I think we're doing something again this next weekend. There's an event on around the Pint Depot, but over the next 2 weeks, we'll be working on constructing an area specifically for the sauna, so you do get that feeling that you're in a kind of a chill out zone and away from the hustle and bustle of life, and you do get that kind of a nice sauna experience. And you know, it's a great place, Bagnallstown. I'm not local to it myself, but it has a lot going on for it. They've an open top swimming pool there during the summer.
3: Yeah.
4: There's a beautiful walk down by the river. You've got the Pint Depot. They're starting serving food now Monday to Friday every week. And you've got Doyle's Royal Oak ice cream parlour, where they serve ice cream in a parlour outdoors, and they've got all sorts of everything. And this is all in walking distance of each other. So people from Carlow and Kilkenny, it's well worth visiting the area, and you'll have a sauna there now too.
3: And this sauna phenomenon, if that's the right word to describe it, it's growing, seems to be continuing to grow. Where has this come from, do you think?
4: I can't tell you exactly where, but I know it definitely coronavirus was a big kickoff for it. You know, people were obviously stuck inside their houses or refined to an area, and guys who were kind of in the early stages of getting into saunas were getting calls and asked if they could rent them and or build one for them. And it's grown phenomenally now. There's a number of sauna producers around the country, and they're flat out busy. So people are ordering these for their own home, and people love them to have them in around the town. So when they finish work or they're on a lunch break, they can give a call by. And look, it's, you know, being Irish, the pub was the place to be. As you know, years ago, you know, that's where everybody met and hung out and had a conversation. But it seems like this is becoming more of a healthier option. You can meet your friends there, have a conversation, and feel great afterwards. And of course, when we're beside the Pint Depot, you can always have a quick beer afterwards if you feel like it.
3: So the cold plunge of today is the high stool of 10 or 15 years ago.
4: Definitely. And I've walked into saunas before, and it would often feel like you know, when you open the door of a pub and everybody's chatting and laughing. And I've walked into saunas, and that has been the case. It literally felt like you've walked into a bar, you know. The upside is you feel great coming out.
3: Well, listen, it's been great to have you with us, Richard. Best of wishes for that opening. If people want to check out the information, is the Instagram page or website or whatever it is that people are going towards, ready to go?
4: Yeah. We're www.saunaexperiences.ie. We're on Instagram, Facebook and website.
3: Okay, well, Richard Dowling, great to have you with us, and best wishes to you and all the guys up at the Point Depot ahead of that official launch. We're going to take a short break, after which we'll be catching up with our own Martin Quilty. Where is he? Schlieveroo.
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3: We're going live now to Schlieveroo, where our own Martin Quilty has had a busy morning. Martin, good morning. The judges, are they still judging for pride of place in Schlieveroo, or have they headed off towards the Butts?
9: No, they're not headed yet, Brian. They're slightly behind schedule. I've literally just parked the car up here in the GEA grounds in Schlieveroo. They were in St Mary's Parish Hall earlier on this morning, where they got to meet all of the local groups in terms of the active retirement, the age of players, the pastoral council, the community alert, just to name a few that was present. And the judges were entertained with the Simply Singing group that is here locally in the community as well. And they even got some Irish dancing, a rendition from one of the girls that uses it. So Tim and Brendan, they were in Muckalee yesterday, and Greg Namana, they are touring around the four communities of Kilkenny that have been nominated in the Pride of Place. And to be fair, the sun is absolutely shining. The lads seem to be really enjoying it. And yeah, so far it's been a fantastic morning here locally.
3: But let's hear what happened when you got a chance to catch up with the judges.
10: Chloe, Ryan, you're part of a group from Schlieveroo National School that's going to be performing here a little bit later on for the judges in the Pride of Place Award. Can you tell us what you're going to be doing?
11: We're going to be performing So Long Farewell from The Sound of Music, which we performed at the Parish Hall on the 9th of June for the parents and the community. It's a musical based in World War II, where there's a family, and towards the end, the dad is recruited for the Nazis, but he decides he doesn't want to be part of the Nazis, so he decides he will run away, and the nuns and all the... and everybody in the community kind of helps him to escape from the Nazis, and they end up escaping via Max helping them from the show, with the nuns helping them to escape via the mountains. And it's just a really nice musical made back in the 1960s. I definitely recommend watching it if you have the chance. It's on Disney Plus.
10: Do you enjoy performing with the school? Because obviously you're here with your teacher, Miss Hayden, as well, and she's been involved in preparing ye. And I heard the show that she put on back in June was absolutely fantastic. Do you enjoy the arts and the musicals?
11: I absolutely love drama. I'm in multiple drama schools and everything. It's amazing. It's a great way to make friends and, you know, just build up your confidence.
10: You're obviously going to the local school here in Schlieveroo. What do you make of the community as a younger person here?
11: I think the community is really nice. The active retirement are really nice. All the teachers in the school are nice. All the pupils are nice. The neighbours are nice. Everyone's just really nice here.
10: Do you engage with the active retirement, as in you come down here and play board games with them a couple of times during the year as well? Do you enjoy that?
11: Yeah, we played Headbands and Uno and card games and Guess Who and Connect Four and other games with them just recently a few weeks ago, and we've come down and we sung and we've performed a musical for them as well.
3: It sounds, Martin, like everybody's having a good time there this morning.
9: Yeah, apologies, Brian. There's so much audio on my phone this morning. They're trying to Reeve hashtag him and slug him and get him in. That's not obviously Tim, one of the judges. That is Chloe Ryan, who is a local girl. The school is going to be performing a musical song for the judges when they go back for the refreshments a little bit later on. So you may hear from Tim a bit later on as well what he has to say. But they're currently in the play school at the minute, getting a tour of the facilities that's around there. But when I was speaking to Tim a little bit earlier on, he's doing this 9 years. All of the judges, there's about 10 in total, Brian, that goes around Ireland. They're former CEOs of the local authority. Tim has a huge CV in terms of his working career. He started off in Dublin. He then went across to Sligo. He was down in Clare and ended up his career as CEO of Longford County Council. So he's been doing this, and all of the judges do this on a voluntary basis. They go around and they love going to all the different communities. And he has been very impressed talking to him off air of what he has seen in Kilkenny so far. But they'll finish up a little bit later on in the Butts area for the fourth and final group in Kilkenny. I don't know if the two lads will be in Carlow a little bit later on, but judging there will take place around the 24th of July.
3: Yeah, judging to Carlow later in the month. It's quite a long day, I suppose, for the judges, constantly meeting people, especially when they're going from one location to the other. Will they get a chance to refresh themselves before they head to the Butts?
9: I think they will, yeah. I mean, they were in Sligo pretty early this morning. They were down at 9 o'clock. They started off in the Orchard, which is a housing development, Brian, that was built here back in the 1990s in terms of having older people living independently within a community. But it's also for vulnerable people or people with disabilities who may not be able to live in what we would call maybe a normal dwelling. But this is obviously all set up. There is solar panels on all of the roofs to help them out. There's obviously CCTV footage around, or CCTV cameras, I should say, to help keep the place secure and safe. And it's right in the heart of the village as well. So that has been a great asset to the local community.
3: Yeah.
9: And I managed to catch up with some of the residents there as well to get their thoughts on living here. There is obviously issues as well with the lack of a shop or the lack of a post office. But the majority, Brian, of the people here have been very positive about the location.
3: Mary Walsh, one of the volunteers, Martin, was somebody you got a chance to catch up with as well, I believe.
9: I did, yeah. Mary is the local sacristan here in the church, but she also looks after the bookings for the community centre, which has many, many bookings. And before the judges arrived this morning, I managed to catch up with Mary to get her thoughts.
3: Okay.
10: Mary Walsh, we're here in Sligo Rue for the judging of the Pride of Plays. The sun is shining, the village itself is bustling, there is a lot of activity happening this morning. It's great Sligo Rue has been nominated for the wellbeing category this year.
12: Oh, we are absolutely thrilled, and we're really looking forward to these judges coming to show them all we have here in this hall, St Mary's Parish Hall. It's a buzz. It's a buzz with people getting ready all week, and now it's a buzz with people coming, preparing for the judges to arrive. It's a hall that's full every night of the week, every day, yoga, we've everything here. And we're really looking forward to them coming.
10: Mary, you're a person that is really engaged in the community. You're one of the sacristans in the church. You also look after the bookings here in the hall as well. I mean, it's nearly a full-time job for you.
12: Oh, sure. Keeps me going. Keeps me young. I enjoy it.
3: Absolutely. Sounds like she does, Martin, doesn't it?
9: It well, certainly does, Brian. I mean, the hall is certainly, it got renovated a few years ago. But yeah, it is bustling. There's Irish dancing that takes place there at the weekend. The Active Retirement uses it. The Simply Singing Group uses it. The local GAA Club have meetings in it.
3: Yeah.
9: The Pastoral Council have an office in it as well. So, you know, there
3: lots
9: is everything that is there. And it really is the hope for people to use. And
3: well, yeah, Martin, thank you very much. Reporting from Sligo Rue. Drive safe, and of course, best wishes to those in the Butts. That's up next. Actually, when I say that's up next, it's in the afternoon. But what is up next is the news at 12, and taking us towards that news at 12, just enough time for a little bit of Mick Flannery with Red to Blue.

0: That is the one and only Mick Flannery here on the KCLR Daily. He had a fabulous, fabulous weekend last weekend, selling out Ballykeith Amphitheatre. And I'm sure those who were there had a fabulous time. And hopefully you'll continue to have a fabulous time staying with us, because being a Friday, we've Food and Friday and the Friday panel to come.
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0: Yes, lots more still to come after the news at 12. It's Food and Friday with Anne Neary, and I'll be introducing you to this Friday's Friday panellists. But now at 12, it's over to the newsroom and Edwina Grace.
7: Thanks, Brian. Coming up in your main lunchtime news at 1, a Baldinglass councillor reacts to the conclusion of the latest search of ground close to the Wicklow-Kildare border by those investigating the disappearances and likely murders of Jojo Dullard and Deirdre Jacob. A Thomastown-based artist whose work has been installed at Dublin Castle for Ireland's presidency of the EU Council says she hopes the piece will spark a climate action conversation, not just among European leaders who visit, but also our own government. Carlo's weatherman outlines when he thinks this part of the world could be impacted by El Niño conditions, which have developed in the Pacific and are expected to strengthen over the coming months. Jewellery and cash were taken from a house in Callan, County Kilkenny yesterday, and Gardaí are keen to speak with two men who were seen in the area at the time and who left in a black Audi. And elsewhere, Interpol's issued a red notice for the person they believe responsible for the bomb attack in Monaco on Monday. We've these stories and more coming up in your main lunchtime news at 1. It's now a minute and a half past 12. Your weather update is next.
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7: Sunny and dry, but becoming cloudier through the day with highest temperatures of 20 to 22 degrees and some breezes. Right now it's 19 degrees in Carlowtown, it's 19 degrees in Kilkenny City, and it's 18 degrees in Ferrybank.
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0: It is a Friday. Anne Neary's in studio. We're always having the chats, aren't we, Anne?
12: This is it. I wonder where she's going on holidays.
0: You're off in the Aussie. You wonder where I'm going to be. I'm not.
12: He'd be asking me where am I. Well, I'm only back. I can't be going again.
0: I'm not going anywhere for a couple of weeks yet. I'm trying to keep the head down and get through the couple of weeks before I look forward to a
12: but
0: little
12: bit. But you look at the weather here. Why would you be going abroad in this weather?
0: Well, I can think of plenty of reasons, Anne. Even with the weather being great here, I can still think of plenty of reasons. But there you go. You are right, though, that the weather here does.
12: I always say if I had the weather right, I would love to go to a lovely beach and a nice hotel in Ireland and just be fed and watered there for the week. It'd be grand. I wouldn't say a word to it. But for all of that, and even swimming in the sea is it's just amazing, isn't it? The whole thing is just,
0: it's gorgeous. It's absolutely great. It is a time, of course, where I think probably today and what's planned for most of the rest of the weekend, there's probably a perfect outdoor weather because, as I said at the start of the show this morning, warm, but not too hot, calm, but not too close. You know what I mean? That sort of thing.
12: It's perfect. Yeah, I was out on my own barbecue area this morning, my veranda, whatever you want to call it. I'm sitting out there, we eat breakfast there most of the time when the sun is right. And I was sitting there this morning, I thought, I could be anywhere at this very moment because the weather was so gorgeous. And just treat yourselves in the summer, tonight strawberries and mangoes and things like that for your breakfast. Don't be having the old routine of the winter. If you're sitting outside on melons or something, have some lovely fruit ready for yourself and a bit of yogurt. And then orchard syrup from Highbank Orchard. So you don't want any more of it than that for your breakfast.
0: Perfectly enjoyable.
12: Perfectly enjoyable.
0: And do you like eating outside in general, Anne?
12: I love it. Well, we eat, once the summer is right, we eat because our kitchen, it was the same below. We had the barbecue just outside the kitchen door, the French doors, and all we had to do was go out and put stuff on the barbecue, and that was it. We put on very little cookers for the summer. We just sort of eat everything off of the barbecue. And I have the black egg, which is absolutely fabulous. And speaking of the black egg, I thought I was going to finish my classes last week with the barbecues, but I am actually, because there's so many people waiting, I am going to do one in August, around the 5th or 6th of August. It'll be up on Facebook when I'm actually going to do it anyway.
0: Okay, so barbecue
12: now,
0: classes.
12: Come here now, before we go barbecuing, I want to ask you a question.
0: Go on.
12: So you're in London.
0: Well, I'm not, but go on anyway.
12: Okay. And you're going for afternoon tea to one of the nicest spots of hotels that you can actually find there in London. You're going in there for afternoon tea. These are the questions I'm going to ask you when you're having your afternoon tea. So you're going to have your afternoon tea. And the thing about it is that when you're having your afternoon tea, you'd have a China cup, right?
0: Well, so they might not give me a China cup, but pretend.
12: We'll say you're in the Dorchester.
0: Oh, very nice.
12: And of course, you would have a China cup in the Dorchester. You wouldn't have anything
0: you'd
12: else.
0: Want
12: so we'll go for that. Anyway, champagne ideas on beer money all the time. But there you go. But anyway, so you're being served your afternoon tea. I'm going to ask questions out there to the public as well. And the two questions I'm going to ask you. Number one, why is milk put in before you put in the tea?
0: Well, in my case, I wouldn't have it in at all because I take my tea black. But I presume it's
12: Don't even give a guess because I'm going to get people to see what would they say.
0: Okay, text me and WhatsApp me then. Yeah, if you know why Anne Neary wants her milk in her China cup before first. The tea, text me and let me know.
12: And the other question I'm going to ask you, when you're stirring your tea, if you do take sugar, do you go clockwise or anti-clockwise, or how do you do it?
0: Stop now, will you? Does it really make a difference?
12: I'm talking about finesse. This is what the ladies did years ago because, you see, they had lunch, then they were hungry in the afternoon, they decided to have afternoon tea, and then they had dinner in the whatever it is.
0: So Food and Friday has now become etiquette on Friday with Anne Neary. Why would you put your milk in your teacup first, and should you stir clockwise or anti-clockwise?
12: Or how would you stir it?
0: We'll give them a moment or two to think about that. Yeah. And while we're doing, we can talk about today's recipe. Roasted barbecue barbecued herb salmon with watercress cream.
12: Beautiful, yeah, absolutely delicious. And if you can't get watercress, you're going to actually use coriander. So for this here, you can serve this hot or cold. I prefer it hot, but anyway, it's up to yourself. 4 tablespoons of olive oil. Make sure you have really good olive oil for this here. A bunch of dill stalks, roughly chopped, or fennel if you don't have dill. A bunch of basil, and again, that roughly chopped. And you can do a side of salmon or salmon fillets or whatever you have. Or you can do beautiful trout down there from Ghost Bridge, from Mags down there. She has amazing trout as well. Or you can use any other, we say, cod, or you could use any of those, I suppose, thicker fishes, okay. if that's what I'm trying to say. Place and sole and things like that is too thin for this here. So you need a hake people absolutely love. It's not my love, but a hake love it because it's a meaty fish. So you can go there as well. So the oven temperature, if you're going to put it into, is 160 degrees. The barbecue, make sure you drum it up well in advance, and if you have the barbecue with the coals, make sure the coals are red before you put it on it. The thing about the black egg, red egg, green egg, whichever one you have, actually, it's great because there's a temperature on the top of it, and
0: you can see the number
12: sort of on top of it. So basically what you're going to do is mix together the olive oil and herbs and spread out in a deep roasting tin, and then lay the salmon over the herbs skin side up and leave to marinate in the fridge for 30 minutes. And then roast the salmon in the oven for 20-30 minutes, or it can be placed on the barbecue until the fish flakes easily. When I say that, just you'll see it actually, especially if you're cooking salmon, if it's a thing that you're cooking trout, you will see that the pink is getting lighter pink. Yeah. So when it's about 2/3, flip it over, and that's sort of just it.
0: And you need particular tools for cooking fish on a barbecue. And I don't mean, you can't throw a fish onto the grill the same way you can a steak. No. The steak will stay in one piece and be there when you're done.
12: You're perfectly right. So there are grabs that you will actually get it shaped like a fish. Yeah. For any of you that have the old Aga toaster thing, that's what we have, belong to the Aga. So you made toast on it.
0: It's like a cage.
12: Yes, it just clips together. So you can turn one side and then you turn it over on the other side, because you can't really put fish on the barbecue. It'll stick onto it and things like that. And if you put it on tin foil, you're not really getting the barbecue. So I would say to most people, unless you have, some people then have a kind of a flat cast iron tray. They have that on the barbecue. So what you could actually do with that is cook it on that there, and maybe then just leave it at the back of the barbecue for a while, so a bit of smokiness will actually get through it. And then while the salmon is cooking, make the watercress and coriander cream. Finely chop the watercress, coriander, stir in the creme fraiche and a bit of lime juice as well, and rind if you wanted, and a few spring onions. Season with salt and brown pepper, and serve with the salmon. Some nice brown bread and a crispy glass of white wine will wash the dish down nicely in this weather. Wouldn't it just sip down very easily? Yeah. So there you go.
0: Yeah. And will you be cooking that yourself over the weekend?
12: Yes, I'm going to do it this evening, actually, because I have some friends calling, so we're going to have some of this on the barbecue this evening.
0: How many friends have you got coming over? I'm not asking you to name names now, but I'm trying to gauge maybe what sort of mood Anne Neary you might be in tomorrow morning.
12: No, this is a small crowd. It's only 6 or 7.
0: You love socialising, don't you?
12: Pardon?
0: You love socialising, don't you?
12: I love socialising, and I love people. And that's why, you know, from my classes, I should have retired sort of loads of times before now. But I love people. I love the whole sort of thing of meeting people. And when I say interviewing people, not literally, but sort of, you know, just
0: hearing
12: having
0: the stories.
12: Chat to them, hearing the stories and one thing or another. And that in itself, sure, is absolutely fabulous, because, and people are so gorgeous. Like, we had people up from Wexford last weekend, like, and they were with me 24 years ago. They used to come all the time nearly, and then they decided to come back, and now they're booked in again for Christmas. You know, it's just, we get people from Clonmel came that hadn't seen for 20 years, and I'm still going to say, and you're still going, and you haven't changed. They say, we've changed a lot, but anyway, that's sort of just it. Did anybody answer me yet?
0: They did. Well, we've got a suggestion, first of all, from Audrey in relation to the milk. Yeah. She says, milk goes in first in case the cup is knocked over, not to scald anyone.
12: Okay, that's what she says.
0: She also says, I stir anti-clockwise, but she's not quite sure why. I mean, from that perspective, you obviously, I'm gauging based on your reaction, I'm not quite sure about that. Others saying it's to stop the China cup from cracking.
12: Correct.
0: Cora Long, well done. Congratulations.
12: Cora Long, well done. Yes, it stopped the China cup from cracking. And the stirring?
0: And the stirring, nobody seems to know. Yes. They just have,
12: well, basically, you stir from north to south.
0: So that's up and down, that way. Yes. Straight forward and straight back.
12: Yes.
0: Oh, so you don't stir in a circle?
12: No. No. No. So when you go to Dorchester, would you please mind your manners and make sure you have them right for me?
0: So from that north. You go, and do you go back then south to north as well, or do you go north to south for trees?
12: You go north to south, south to north, north to south. South
0: that wouldn't do it properly, Anne. You'd have to give it a good old stir. And making lots of noise as you do so, you know.
12: Giving it a good jingle. Not at all. You're in the Dorchester.

0: I'll be off and they'll be gone, but I knew you'll be here.
1: We'll see you when you get back. I hope you're going for 2 weeks if you're going that length.
0: I am, yeah, don't tell anybody.
1: Yes, you're right too.
0: A pleasure as always.
1: 1 week is no good. Thank you very much.
0: And near your guest on this week's Food and Friday, we'll be introducing you to our Friday panellists, all still to come after some music from Chasing Abby.

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4: Yeah, some of the topics of conversation from during the week, probably one of the main ones has been in relation to Kieran Street. And just about to kick off this week's Friday panel, text and WhatsApp comes in to say, wow, I see one female guard on the beat just walked up High Street. That's from a city listener. Thank you very much for that text coming in on the first on.

0: Excellent WhatsApp line. I'm not sure whether the WoW is delighted to see the guard or WoW the fact that it's just one female guard. If that city listener wants to text us back, they can do so and let us know. But it is time for the Friday panel.
1: The Friday panel on the KCLR Daily. 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
0: Great to have our Friday panelists with us today, both of whom have been panellists previously. I'm not quite sure whether they've ever been on together, but we're joined this Friday afternoon by Catherine Larkin, Secretary of Kilkenny Community Palestine Solidarity Group, and our very own Matt O'Keefe from KCLR Farm Show. Great to have you both in. Lots of topics of conversation from during the week. I'm going to start off probably with the one that's gotten people most exercised, the city centre. Kieran Street, particularly in our conversations this week, but maybe just urban life in general. Lots of people, Matt, telling us about things they've seen on Kieran Street, others talking about other parts of the city. I mean, one person on social media made a suggestion that actually garnered quite a lot of attention and quite a lot of pushback when they actually related it to sort of feeling like Gaza. Now, obviously, Gaza is a very different sort of challenge. It may be a clumsy comparison to make when you think about the fact that women, children and people are losing their life in Gaza. But nevertheless, Matt, your own experiences of Kilkenny City Centre.
2: I think it depends to a great extent on where you are and what particular circumstance. I think there has been a diminishing of social cohesion, of obeying the law automatically since COVID, for some reason or other. You know, there's a disconnect now and people are more inclined to do whatever they want to do. You mentioned the Garda presence on High Street or the lack of it, but there is another reality in this age of technology, and there's very little goes on anywhere in the city centre that the Gardaí, through their camera systems, aren't aware of. Mm. Almost anywhere they can zoom in. For instance, if you're driving down High Street and stop at some stage, they can read your tax disc. They can know whether you're insured or taxed or have your NCT up to date. It's down to that level of monitoring of the population. And I've no issue with it particularly. I mean, if you obey the law, you're not going to get into trouble.
0: But Matt,
2: it doesn't require at all times physical presence.
0: But people would argue very differently though, Matt. And I don't mind playing devil's advocate with you and having an argument for the sake of teasing out this point at least. I mean, somebody in a control centre somewhere reading a tax disc on a car may be well able to send out a fine or a penalty notice or something like that in the post. But they're not going to deal with the person who's been a little bit unruly on the street, though,
2: no,
0: are they?
2: No, but that's, I mean, I put in the tax disc just to show an example of how minute their observation can be. I do think if people realised that they're constantly being monitored, they might behave themselves, to put it as its most basic.
0: Catherine, you've spent obviously a lot of time in and around the city centre. I mean, particularly, I suppose, with some of the solidarity marches that you've been involved in Kilkenny city centre. Have you seen things that have shocked you?
3: Very rarely, I would say, first off. I think it's very important to be on top of safety in towns and villages, but at the same time, not to you can go the wrong way, and it can be overemphasized. Problems when they do arise can be put right in the headlines, and you know, Kilkenny is Ireland is probably one of the safest countries in Europe to walk around in a town center, and Kilkenny in Ireland is one of the top four safest counties in Ireland to walk around. And I go in and out loads of times, like in the week, and for shopping, you know, meet friends, go to the library, and as well as, you know, we have a vigil on Wednesdays and in the parade every Wednesday, 5:30 to 6. So I meet loads of people there.
0: And you would have been there probably at this time of the year when it's bright till 5:30, but probably also during maybe some of those cooler, darker months when 5:30 is practically the middle of the night.
3: Yeah, absolutely. In the dark as well, all weathers. And Kilkenny is a friendly city, and people talk to each other, strangers talk to each other. There is an issue of kind of swamping with, not so much this year maybe, at times there's been an issue with swamping with like in and out tourism, you know, coach tourism, which doesn't really leave much behind it in the city. It takes up a lot of footpath space. People walking along, trundling along from one place to another and then back on the bus and gone, you know. I think that we do need to have conversations in Kilkenny about what kind of tourism Nobody really seems to be keen on this nighttime initiative, not even the pubs. You know.
0: Maybe not surprising. I mean, particularly if they're talking about the fact that people have said, both on the show to me, Matt, and on social media, that they don't feel safe in the city centre. Catherine says she does. I mean,
3: in the daytime. I mean, I don't often come in the evening. But I would say, like, I've been going in and out for 30 years now. And I think only once did I come across an actual violent incident. And I do know they happen. But the last thing you want is people to stop coming in, because what maintains order and stability in a city is the mass of ordinary people going about their daily business. Mm. And yes, you need guard presence, and we all need, we need to be given reasons why we're not seeing guard presence on the street, because we're not.
0: Yeah,
3: well, and that was extraordinary, the sight. I would have taken a photograph now, if I'm probably arrested for it.
0: If I'd seen the guard
3: on the, just a historic moment, you know.
0: Yeah, yeah. Well, it's strange, isn't it, that when people would be texting me to tell me that they've seen a guard walking on the street,
3: like
0: Catherine might take a photograph of it, because of the fact it's, as she describes, a historic moment. I mean, Matt, did you ever have much running in with the guards walking up down the street in your youth?
2: There is anecdotal evidence that Garda presence at particular times, for instance, after pubs close and, you know, during socialising hours, that Garda presence does tend to diminish antisocial behaviour. I mean, that's just a fact. People see them, and I don't think it frightens people away or anything. In fact, it makes most of us law-abiding citizens more secure to know that they're there to intervene if something does go wrong.
0: Yeah.
2: And I think, as you said, Catherine, Kilkenny is a very, very sociable city, and with small levels of antisocial behaviour. But relatively speaking, the crime figures would suggest that, you know, most people are law-abiding. And whilst all those cameras that I mentioned are there to monitor situations, I do think physical presence does tend to make people conform, to help people, to encourage people.
0: Do we all have a role to play in this, though, in trying as much as is safe or responsible in supporting the guards? I'll give you an example, Catherine, and maybe you might think I'm a bit of a busybody. Maybe you might think I'm the perfect model citizen, because not in Kilkenny City, but myself and my wife out walking yesterday evening, 6:30 in the evening, passing a local area, a square, pubs, restaurants, coffee shops, bus stops. I noticed a group of two or three, what I would describe as Asian men. I mean, they'd probably look like they were Indian or Bangladeshi. That's what I mean by Asian. Sitting there on a bench, enjoying a bite to eat, not making any hassle, going about their own business. They seemed to me to be surrounded by probably what I would describe as eight, and it's a very Dublin word, this, eight heads, eight sort of people that looked like they were up to no good. Those eight people had their phones out recording them and were saying things to them as these three chaps were sitting going about the business. They looked like they were intimidating. I just kept walking, but 100 yards up the road, nipped into the guard station to let the guards know what I had seen going on. They said, we'll send the car around. There you go, the car, the famous car again. Do we all need to be maybe a little bit more mindful and willing, should we not be happy with what we see, to pass information onto the guards in that regard? Or am I a snitch?
3: In that kind of situation, I think it's easier for women to actually say something than it is for men. Like, if you've got in a group of aggressive young men and a man says something to them, if you had said something to direct, you know, they may have, you wouldn't know what they would do.
0: Men have seen it as a challenge, you
3: yes,
0: think?
3: Yes, if it challenged their behaviour. Now, I would try and challenge behaviour like that, not in maybe in a loud or, you know, in no excessive kind of way, but I would say, would you ever leave off or whatever, you know what I mean? Because those men sitting on the bench who probably shaped, maybe having their break from work or whatever, it can feel so isolated. It's so humiliating and isolating and hurtful to be treated like that. Mm. And what actually is hurtful is not that you meet a few lunatics. What's hurtful is nobody saying anything.
0: Yeah,
3: and
0: I mean,
3: nobody,
0: it's a good point,
3: nobody acknowledging what's happening to you. And it happens to women as well, not just male who are not Irish. Women also occasionally would have a name called at them or something.
0: Yeah, that's, it's an unusual
3: and just,
0: thing.
3: And just even if you go up to them after, if you can't say anything to the person who did it because they've gone, go up to the person who it happened to and say, look, I'm sorry that happened, and that's not how most of us are.
0: I mean, from a man's perspective, Matt, Catherine would say maybe that it's, in a way, possibly more dangerous for a man to say something because if these guys have any morals left at all, maybe they won't react to a woman in the same way that they might react to a man. But these, what I can describe as chaps that were sitting on the bench, really looked like they felt invisible, because here you had daily life going on around them, and separating them from the hustle and bustle of a town square were these yobos. Interestingly enough that you mentioned women, Catherine, because, Matt, as this happened, and as I said to my wife that we were going to nip into the guards, she says, yeah, but fellas always say things, because she got out of her car to fill petrol up the other day, passed two guys on the forecourt, and I think she was quite pleased at what they said, but how you love, you're looking well, what are you up to today? I mean, this type of commentary, this type of thing where men, particularly in society of a particular mindset, feel like they can do and say what they want without being challenged. You know, is it time for maybe somebody to knock heads together?
2: The first thing I'd say is that I think you did the right thing. You intervened by reporting this situation, because the more people get away with it, the more they'll increase the intensity of what they're doing until it becomes physical, and suddenly you have a huge problem on your hands. In terms of differentiating between friendly banter and racist comment or
0: misogynist,
2: homophobic comment or whatever. I mean, you have to discern that and decide it on each individual situation. But if, as a general rule, if people get away with harassing other people, whether they're foreign or they're national or they're men or they're women or whatever hue they are, if they get away with it, it'll become increasingly prevalent and increasingly more dangerous in terms of being physical. I mean, you've only to look at incidences where it goes on, perhaps not in Kilkenny, but you see it outside nightclubs in Dublin. People come out stoked up, or they start a row inside and decide to finish it up out. Yes?
0: Yeah, because that was the other topic of conversation during the week, connected to this whole thing of not enough guards on the street, etc., etc., etc. People openly being misogynistic or racist, and people openly dealing drugs. Is it all the same thing, that if these types of people feel secure enough in the environment, which in this case is Kieran Street, they'll do what they want, whether it's just passing comment, being violent, or selling drugs?
2: Well, if you start losing your mind, I would put it, by drug and drink intoxication to a level where you're no longer in control, you're naturally going to have a problem.
0: Yeah.
2: And that's why we have rules and regulations and laws limiting that. You know, you can't drink or take drugs and drive, for instance. I was only listening to a conversation on the television last night about people getting on planes intoxicated, and I've seen it myself.
0: Yeah.
2: And it's uncomfortable at one level, and it's downright disgusting at another, where you have people shouting at each other and generally making a nuisance of themselves and making comments to the stewards and so on. And that's not acceptable for the vast majority of us. We shouldn't have to put up with that.
0: Yeah.
2: And it's time that we in society, because I think the Irish are a bit, we tend to let things go, you know. We don't want to.
0: I should be grand type attitude.
2: Yeah, exactly. Yeah. And I think it's time that we stood up for our standards.
0: Well, there are challenges in terms of urban life anywhere in the country, anywhere in the world, no doubt. But one of the other topics we were talking about during the week are maybe some of the challenges of living in rural Ireland, particularly when it comes to transport. I'll remind you of the conversation that I had with Neil, and we'll discuss that with our panel after this break.
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0: And being a Friday, it is, of course, the Friday panel.
7: The Friday panel on the KCLR Daily with thanks to Paul Kiley Hogan Lanigan, Kilkenny's leading law firm. 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
0: Our panellists today are, of course, Catherine Larkin and Matt O'Keefe. We were talking about the challenges of urban living, but sure, rural life's not perfect either. Earlier on this week, we were joined by Neil. He's living in Goran. He's on disability and he takes the Transport for Ireland bus to Greig na Mana on a daily basis. The previous operator of the bus used to sort of, I suppose, facilitate, Neil would be the way you would describe it, by stopping close to his home. Now that TFI are in charge, no longer. It's a 4 mile direction, a trip in either direction to get to any of the official stops, and basically leaves Neil with the only option being a taxi. From your perspective, Catherine, I believe you're a regular user of public transport. How do you find it?
3: I love public transport in principle and usually in practice as well. But there are, you know, serious limitations, urban and rural.
0: And without asking exactly where you live, I mean, are you on a major transport link? Are you close to the city? Or
3: I'm on a good link. I'm not on the worst link. I'm on a route. And one of the reasons I bought the place I live in is because there's a bus stop right next to it.
0: Yeah, but people are often talking to us on this show about changes to routes, changes to stops.
3: Yes.
0: I mean, if whoever operates your local bus decided that the stop outside Catherine's house is no longer viable, we'll get rid of that, or we'll change the route entirely and maybe take a circuitous route around the area, and you were faced with a big trek or a bit of walk, would you feel a little bit disgruntled by that?
3: Because that's the mercy that we're at, really, aren't we? They are moving the bus stop at the moment.
0: Closer to your home or further away?
3: A little further, like a good 5 minutes away. But where I did have an issue with the move was that they're moving it to the most dangerous location on route going through the village. Now, there were limited choices, but still, you know, safety of crossing this road, it's at a location, two stops opposite each other, at a location where nobody in their right mind would have selected to cross the road.
0: Yeah.
3: Now, we've lobbied and they have improved, you know, what they're doing for safety. But
0: there's just no pedestrian
3: to
0: crossing near that location, is there? So you have to take your life in your hands.
3: Some kind of crossing is going to go in and some bumps.
0: Okay.
3: You know.
0: Matt O'Keefe, you've come in to join us today. I appreciate you doing so, as always. If Matt O'Keefe had come out this morning and the car wouldn't start or there was nobody to give him a lift, how would you have gotten here?
2: It would have been difficult. The timing of a local bus service wouldn't have worked for me. That's just the reality of life. These bus services, they're highly subsidised and they're there for two main reasons. One is to provide a service for people who would otherwise be pretty immobile. Mm. And that's an absolute necessity, and particularly for isolated rural people. And the second is to reduce the numbers of vehicles on the road, cars, individual cars. And to that extent, it's a worthy project. And with that in mind, I think you have to provide the maximum amount of flexibility as to where you pick people up, in order to be realistic that the bus is going to fill up. If not full, certainly you're going to have numbers on the bus.
0: But is this a problem with the modern world? It's not a Kilkenny Carlow problem. It's not even an Ireland problem. You know, the problems of, for example, health and safety, gone mad, some would say. The cost of insurance. If you have a bus driver who is doing his duty, being kind to somebody and dropping them off at maybe a place where there isn't an officially designated stop, and God forbid somebody steps out of the bus and falls into a ditch, I mean, who's going to be at fault there? You'll probably end up getting us. But that's the world we live in, Matt,
2: isn't
0: it?
2: It is, and that's a litigious situation. But we've got to be practical about this. If we want the service to be a real practical, useful alternative for people, then we have to have maximum flexibility. And if it means stopping where it's safe to do so, outside the house and, you know, with a pull-in place available, I think the system should be flexible enough to provide for that. Having one stop here and another stop 3 miles down the road and so on and so forth, that's not a huge benefit to people who mightn't have the best legs in the world anymore and they need to get to that bus stop. Yeah. Now, having said that, you can't stop on bends in practical places.
3: Would it work where people are disabled and isolated to give them a subsidy for taxis? It's probably cheaper than having more bus services.
0: Yeah, but the problem, I mean, again, if I sort of bat this back at both of you in one regard, I mean, you know, living in urban Ireland is one thing. Living in rural Ireland is a privilege, I would suggest. Not necessarily a privilege that you have to earn. I mean, it's just a beautiful place to live. But it might come with downsides. Those downsides being that if you don't drive or of an age where you don't want to drive anymore, maybe you've got a disability. You are at the mercy of local transport, Matt. If they decide to change the route, they're going to change the route and you're going to be left isolated.
2: Absolutely, and there are all kinds of weather issues when, you know, on the odd time that it snows and you're locked in and you can't get food and so on, or if you're ill and you need to go to the hospital. There are issues. And a lot of people out.
0: So is rural Ireland then as a destination to live only for the fit, young and healthy who can afford to drive
2: vehicle? Not necessarily. I think it's for people who have a community support system, a family support system, which brings us to that big announcement a couple of weeks ago that I won't say it'll be the Wild West, but, you know, anyone can build a house anywhere on any rural road. Pretty much what was being
0: suggested. Sounds like you're not for that idea, Matt.
2: I'm for anyone that has a legitimate reason to live in the countryside, that has family connections, that can avail of a site on a farm or a back garden or wherever they're from, who may be there to support their elderly relatives. All kinds of reasons, but there doesn't seem to have been a thought out series of legitimate reasons why people should be able to live in the countryside. I'm all in favour of more people in the countryside. It fills up the schools, it fills up the local pub, it means that the post office can be retained. It means,
0: if you can prove
2: ultimately,
0: that you've got
2: there's a bus service.
0: Economic reason, though, to live. I mean, this is the point, right? So, Catherine, Matt O'Keefe has firmly gone down the road of the country should only be for country people. That's basically what he's saying there.
3: Well, he's in line with the vast majority of the planning profession as well. Who have, after all, studied it. Like, you know, they didn't just get a label stuck on them when they left school.
0: But Matt, as things stand now under this new proposal, I mean, the blow-in that is Brian Redmond, who spends, you know, most, if not half, if not more than half of his working week here in Kilkenny, who enjoys being in Kilkenny, loves going to Carlo, could probably make an application to say, for economic reasons, I need to take a corner of Matt O'Keefe's field. Matt O'Keefe is willing to sell me the field. And the Department of Housing has said, now I should be able to get planning there. Thank you very much, Kilkenny County Council. When can I start building?
2: And anyone and everyone is welcome at that level, certainly. But, there has to be a balance. And if Brian wants to live with his family in the countryside, I think he should be committed to participating in the community in the countryside.
0: So after enrolling the local GA club and...
2: Absolutely. Contributing. Paying back in terms of social... not money, in terms of social attachment
0: to the
2: countryside.
0: But there's lots of people in the countryside who don't do those things either.
2: Yeah, there are, and I think they should be doing those things. Yeah. I think they should be part of the community. Yeah. Otherwise, they're not contributing to the maintenance and the development and the cohesion of the countryside. I think you have as much as you have in a town on a street to look out for your neighbours, to shop local,
0: Catherine,
2: to be involved.
0: According to Matt, despite what the department might say with this new proposal, I might be able to conform with planning guidelines and get the permission, but I'm not welcome in. I shouldn't be allowed in unless I'm signing up to the local Tidy Towns group and the GA club and everything else that goes with it.
3: That seems fair enough to me. You too, Matt?
2: Absolutely. I think you're in a minority there,
0: yeah.
2: Ryan.
0: I would
3: say on this, there's the third option, which is Kilkenny isn't just Kilkenny City and people in rural roads. It's also towns and villages throughout the county. Mm. And they're... public transport is potentially viable, but it's run in a way that probably was set up 50 years ago, and the thinking hasn't changed behind it. There's very little information readily available about what the services are. I meet people in Bennetsbridge who grew up there who don't know there's a bus service. In fact, there are, you know, are numerous bus services. It's a very patchy service, but they don't know there's a bus stop. They will now because we've got new shiny ones and probably cost, you know, 100 grand each. And yeah. They're delighted to have them. We're probably going to have our meetings in them in future. But but no, it's communication, both listening to what people want and need and, you know, reflecting on it's real, but can they provide this? And also giving information out. Now, in Bennetsbridge, an improvement to services have been made. In fact, we never had any Sunday buses bar one in, and we had to stay in until the next day.
0: Probably just in time to get to Mass.
3: Yeah. So, yeah, we couldn't even go into a, you know, if we wanted to change a location for Mass, couldn't even do that. So, never had Sunday services, very sparse Saturday ones. And I happened to notice a TFI bus go over the bridge yesterday. And because I'm very interested in rural transport, I thought, this isn't, maybe they're just learning to drive, but I'm going to ring up and see. I rang up a few people and was able to find out there's a new, there are new services, but there's nothing anywhere in the village to tell us that's happened. And it'll run empty, you know?
0: Yeah. That information point that Catherine is making is a relatively valid one, I suppose, because, again, going back to my youth, when you were growing up in a large city centre, certainly back then, there was one provider of buses. It was, at the time, Dublin Bus. And you knew by picking up the pamphlet, which contained the timetable for every bus and every route right across the city, you could work it all out from there. But it seems to me, when it comes to certainly rural Ireland and indeed the towns and villages that Catherine mentioned of today, there's different providers, some private, some state-backed, all doing different things. Mm. Sort of lacking connectivity, which is a very important
2: thing for transport. It's lacking, back to that cohesion thing.
3: Yes.
2: And I'm sure that the providers and the policymakers aren't doing anything out of vindictiveness. They're tweaking timetables and locations for stopping to best advantage for the service to be provided, you know, in a practical sense. But there's quite obviously, from the number of phone calls and texts and emails that have come into KCLR, there's quite obviously a lack of full communication. Now, how that's provided, some people have full internet access, other people need a physical piece of paper and an update when that's appropriate.
0: Nothing like the timetable in the drawer in the hall, is there?
2: Absolutely. Or a stand at a specific point in a village that outlines the timetable, you know, give or take a few minutes. I mean, there has to be flexibility, obviously. When you're driving long distances, you can get stuck behind a tractor or a truck or something.
0: And it's farmer's fault.
2: Absolutely. So there has to be flexibility there. I mean, the same in Dublin. The number 84 won't arrive exactly when it should arrive, even when it says it's 3 minutes away. It might or might not be.
0: 3 minutes is sort of a vague term use.
2: Three minutes can be a long, long time if you're waiting for a bus.
0: I think they should get rid of the minutes and just say it'll be here in three.
2: Yeah,
0: three what? We don't know.
2: Well, it'll be here in a while or a short while or a good while.
3: I'll give you an example, though, of lack of communication, which is so basic. It's Bus Erin has services going through Kilkenny City. Right, it has a service that goes from Waterford via Thomastown, great route, Bennetsbridge, scenic route, then on to Kilkenny City, then out to Carlow, and then on to Athlone. Right, it's kind of a loop across, but it's a very useful service that local people can use. I could use it to go to Carlow, or I can use it to go to Waterford. I can use it to go into Kilkenny City. So it's a part of my essential network of routes. You know,
0: I did use it twice. There is no
3: sign at any bus stop in the city that I've ever been able to find to say that service exists.
0: Yeah, I did use it twice. The first experience was fantastic. The second experience, so I arrived a little bit early, sort of 25 minutes before the bus was due, so I thought, I'll get a coffee, sit on the local bench. Hey, presto, the bus didn't arrive. The next one was an hour and 10 minutes later, which meant I had an hour and 45 minutes sitting on a stone bench waiting for the next bus. Matt,
3: lucky,
0: you know what?
3: It wasn't raining.
0: It was the last time I used it.
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0: Yes, one of the other topics of conversation, and it's sort of in the front pages of the newspaper this morning, as I brought you this morning's headlines, the government are talking about making sure that if you want to purchase financial services, that there must be a physical person for you to interact with rather than these chatbots. Now, Carmel was telling us earlier on during the week that she doesn't have a bank account. She never had a passport or a driver's license. Hence, now, paying certain bills and paying for certain services become an absolute nightmare because some providers will only accept electronic transfer. Now, rather than going back through all of the detail of Carmel's specific situation, my question to you, Matt O'Keefe, is, are we getting a world that's too digitised, too lacking in people, and therefore a bit boring and at times, for some people, impossible to navigate?
2: I think we're getting to a world that's increasingly lacking in choice. That's the central point. If you want to use cash, it's a legitimate currency. You should be entitled to use it in all circumstances. And people taking it, whether it's shopkeepers or revenue or government agencies, they should have an ability to accept cash. The second point of that is that it's increasingly difficult to get your hands on cash. Mm. Hence, there's a legal requirement coming in for that the banks have to provide ATMs, pretty much ATMs are a source of cash anyway, yeah, within
0: certain
2: so many kilometres.
0: Certain localities. That, yeah, makes sense, doesn't it?
2: Absolutely.
0: From that perspective, Catherine, I mean, people often trot out this line if they walk into a shop with cash. It's legal tender. You have to take it. Now, those two things are not necessarily true. It may well be legal tender, but there is no requirement in law on a business to accept physical cash should they choose to go down the digital route. Do you think it's time for that to actually change, for it to become law, that to protect cash, to make sure that that's an option for people going forward as more and more businesses choose the digital option?
3: Some are going back from being digital only as well. They're finding it's not so good.
0: Yeah, I often wonder about those signs that you walk into a shop where it says, sorry, the internet is down, cash only today. I mean, that always sort of raises a little suspicion within me. I mean, should it?
3: Oh, it does. Not really, because the internet connections in Kilkenny can be really dodgy in shops, especially the old medieval structures.
0: Not according to National Broadband Ireland, where we've got fabulous internet right across the county now. But
3: no, but when you've got 4 foot thick stone walls from 1420, you know, it's hard to get a signal through them at times.
0: But are we becoming too digital in terms of how we expect interaction by people with, for example, government agencies, state agencies and large utilities?
3: I was shocked to see that lady was dealing with the revenue, who very entirely an official state agency, state body, and she's legally obliged to make this payment. It's not an option for her, that she went to the trouble of getting the credit union check for the right amount, sending it into them. They went to the trouble of cashing it, apparently, of paying it into their system and sent her back a revenue check. Now, really, That seems to me just absolutely
0: They were highlighting
3: outrageous.
0: That in the reply, because the lady, Carmel, yeah, a question, actually read the letter to us. It was making statements along, you know, how processing checks is very expensive, it's time consuming, it requires staff to do X, Y and Z. Basically how checks should be consigned to history, but they wanted to pay by EFT.
2: Anyone that's willing to pay their taxes should be encouraged, no matter what kind of form of barter they use. I could make a contrary argument to what I was saying earlier. There is a need for flexibility and there should be an ability to use cash if you so wish. But I mean, money itself, the value has been developing over the ages. I mean, salt was paid to the Roman soldiers, hence salary. Then we had a gold standard. Then they decided maybe few copper coins would work out well enough. And then paper. Good God. Yeah. I mean, what good is paper? It's a promissory note. That's all it is.
0: Yeah.
2: And now we're reaching the stage where it's electronic payments and Revolut and bank transfers.
0: So it's
2: transfers.
0: Gone from being something of actual physical value, whether it was salt or gold sovereigns, to being something that was still tangible, but not actually physically worth anything. I mean, mm-hmm. the phrase not worth the paper it's written on is probably connected to that as well. And now it's not even a physical thing. It's just some sort of digital transaction between one another. Maybe, Matt, I'll lend you $500,000 digitally and you lend me $500,000 digitally and we'll be fine. I mean, it's getting to the point where it's actually sort of almost farcical.
2: Well,
0: really,
2: just don't start talking about cryptocurrency. Number one, I know nothing about it. And number two, it sounds like a very peculiar, suspicious form of...
0: Donald Trump seems to like it.
2: Oh, well, of course he does. He's the wealthiest president in forever.
3: I think Ursula von der Leyen likes it as well. And there is, there's a genuine citizens' right kind of response to it too, that people see that some states have digital-only currency.
0: Mm.
3: And that's... it amounts to a surveillance state, but it's more than just surveillance and government knowing every cent you spend on everything. It also allows them to stop people's income or block it. And that also is happening. You know, they don't like somebody's politics and they close their bank account down effectively, press a button. So I think cash is freedom to some extent. Now, you could say it can be abused. As you were suggesting, maybe in the coffee shop. I defend the coffee shop. I think it was just the walls of Kilkenny were too thick.
0: It was a hypothetical thing. I don't even know specifically
3: point,
0: what coffee shop it was.
3: I get your point that cash can be abused. Like but anything that,
0: but,
3: can be
0: but
3: abused.
0: My point being is actually that cash has almost gotten to the point, and we always might have joked, Matt, you know what I mean? X amount for... by check and X amount by cash, maybe being said by certain suppliers at certain times. But it's almost gotten to the point that you think so. Well, it's still maybe gotten to the point where cash is actually, she's actually getting cash. A €5 note.
3: Right, touch
0: Matt
3: it,
0: O'Keefe,
3: touch
0: it. When was the last time you held a fiver in your hand, Matt?
3: Nice new crisp fiver.
2: Not getting
3: lovely,
2: that back, Catherine. That's a valuable piece of material. I can buy me a coffee and a bun.
3: You have
2: if
3: that
2: if I'm
3: now,
2: lucky.
3: Matt.
0: Yeah.
3: You earned
0: being,
3: it this morning.
0: Catherine has cash in her purse. I don't have any cash in my wallet. Matt, do you have cash on your person as we speak?
2: I know I have cash today.
0: Yeah, okay.
2: As I'm joining a group of chaps for coffee at 2:30.
0: And you don't want the government to know.
2: And it's my turn to pay.
0: It's your turn to pay. Well,
2: and I could use a card, but I'm old school. I do like having a few bob in my pocket. You never know when you want it. The reality is that you very rarely want it. Mm. I mean, you can work your phone now to pay for things if you want to.
0: Some of them on my watch now at this stage. It's just ridiculous. It's fabulously ridiculous, but also ridiculously fabulous at the same time in that regard. Catherine, last topic of conversation, just very quickly. We've only got a couple of moments left today in the Friday panel, but we are now, the presidency of the EU Council is firmly in Ireland's hands. How important are the next 6 months in your eyes?
3: Very expensive 6 months coming up. $200 million?
0: Mm.
3: And somebody said 400, but I've definitely read 200 million just expenses virtually. Vast amount of money just going to drive people around in cars as well. A big chunk
0: But they can't
3: of that.
0: Get the buses because God knows where the bus stops will be. So they've no choice.
3: But do they really need to cover every square inch of Ireland while they're here, you know? It's serious amount of money being spent. When you consider we have, like, a child died from asthma. You know, untreated asthma was discussed in the news last week. Very, very basic. People can't get dental treatment. I think our politicians are beginning to really disconnect from the reality of people's lives in this country.
0: Catherine makes the point about other areas of expenditure required. I don't think any of us, Matt, would deny that that's the case. But, I mean, this expenditure... question to ask with 2 minutes left in the show, but is this expenditure justified for what we get back from Europe?
2: Absolutely. I mean, it's the European Union project. We're either committed to it or we're not. It happens every 13 and a half years. And in terms of influence within Europe, we're a very small country, very small population. We're isolated out in the Atlantic and our only influence is what I call soft influence. And this helps to drive the agenda for the next 6 months in a direction that is somewhat, at least, valuable to Ireland, and I think it's money well spent. I'm not saying that every cent of the 160 or 200 million is well worthwhile, because I don't have access. There's bound to be wastage somewhere.
0: It is going to be something that does divide people. I mean, Mark Cuddy was out during the week speaking to people on the street. Most of them couldn't give a damn, didn't even know it was happening, really didn't see how it was going to change their day-to-day life. Catherine, do you think we should be more aware of what Europe does for us and maybe doesn't do for us?
3: I think we should keep a close eye on what our politicians do and don't do for us. Things have happened in this country, you know, like not in the last 6 months, there was a UK-Ireland defence memorandum of understanding signed by the Taoiseach down in Cork with Starmer. Who's read it? I didn't see a single report.
0: Have you?
3: Oh, I've started. I'll come back to you if you like when I finish.
0: Well, I'm glad I've got a researcher, if you like, and Catherine to do that work for me.
3: But this is, you know, these things are life-changing. Like we had a NATO general on the RTE a few months back who was saying, oh, your Irish young boys would make great soldiers.
0: Yeah.
3: You know, what's going on here?
0: Okay. Well, listen, it's been a pleasure having you both with us. Our Friday panellists this week, joining us in studio, Matt O'Keefe and Catherine Larkin. Thank you very much. But as far as we go here on the KCLR Daily, for today, we are done. Thank you very much for a fabulous week. Thanks for all the texts and WhatsApps. Your comments really do help shape and guide our conversations here on the show. Thanks, of course, to our show producer, Tom Hurley, and, of course, broadcast assistant, Siobhan Rodriguez. Enjoy your weekend. Stay safe. Look after one another. And I'll talk to you again on Monday morning from 10.
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17: Good afternoon, I'm Dermot Keyes, making KCLR news this lunchtime. The latest search operation by those investigating the disappearances and likely murders of Jojo Dollard and Deirdre Jacob proved to be a sad and lonely sight. That's according to Balting Glass-based independent councillor Gerry O'Neill. The focus on open ground in County Wicklow, close to its border with Kildare, was confirmed by Gardaí yesterday to have concluded, with results withheld for operational reasons. Councillor O'Neill told KCLR that both families involved want the same outcome.
18: If they could at least have a grave to attend to, that would be the solution, you know, to a certain extent, if they could draw a conclusion to this, because it's a sad, lonely sight to see, you know, and hear the noise of machines out there in Whitestown, and if there was some conclusion to it, it would be great, you know.
17: Both Kilkenny and Wexford County Councils are each contributing €100,000 for road realignment works, which will progress the long-awaited runway extension at Waterford Airport. Preliminary works at the airport, which will lead to the extension and widening of the runway, are now underway after American billionaire and South Kilkenny resident Kelsey Warren bought the facility just outside Waterford City. Speaking to KCLR News, Kilkenny County Council Deputy CEO Tim Butler explained that the investment was a reduction in terms of what the local authority had previously budgeted for.
19: And that's our contribution towards a realignment of a road that will help the extension of the runway. We had an allocation of €400,000 in our capital budget for the last number of years to invest into Waterford Airport, but the fact that there is a new investor on board now, the airport itself is self-sufficient, so our contribution is towards that realignment of the road that will allow for the extension of that runway. So we're delighted to be a part of that.
17: A Thomastown-based artist says she hopes her artwork, which has been installed at Dublin Castle, will spark a conversation among European leaders about climate action. Bernadette Kiely's piece shows Grenan Mill in flood and has been put on display as Ireland takes the reins of the presidency of the EU Council. She earlier told KCLR that Irish leaders could take a key message from it.
20: I'm really disappointed that the government have kind of shelved, really, their kind of climate aspirations. And, you know, we have our local senator, Malcolm Noonan, who's working so hard for nature restoration and flooding, environmental issues all the time. And it's just kind of disappointing to see that the government are not really doing anything about it, to be honest. I'd absolutely love if the painting was to inspire at least some conversation.
17: El Nino conditions have developed in the Pacific and are forecast to strengthen rapidly over the coming months. The World Meteorological Organization says it increases the likelihood of heat waves, droughts, heavy rainfall and other extreme weather events in many parts of the world. The WMO says it's stepping up early warning support to help governments and agencies prepare for potential impacts. Alan O'Reilly from Carlo Weather says it'll be later in the year before its impacts here.
21: In Ireland, generally, it can have an impact more in the winter, the autumn and the winter time. And it can actually increase our wind and increase our temperatures in the early part of winter. And they can also then possibly, you know, sometimes have a knock-on impact in terms of the later part of the winter being colder.
17: Two men were seen leaving the scene of a burglary in County Kilkenny yesterday afternoon. Gardaí are keen to speak to them to rule them out of their investigation into the incident at a home at Greenview Terrace in Callan. It occurred between 12:30 p.m. and 2:15 p.m. with jewellery and cash taken. The men were spotted getting into a black Audi. They or anybody who was in the area at the time are asked to contact Kilkenny Garda Station on 056 777 5000. And the Slieveroo Youth Club is playing a vital role in supporting young people's well-being and offering a safe space for over 50 members. They were one of the local volunteers who met with the Pride of Place judges this morning at St Mary's Parish Hall. Restarted 2 years ago, the club provides sports, arts, crafts, movie nights and community projects, helping young people build friendships, confidence and creativity. Chairperson Laura Mooney says the club gives children a place to be themselves, connect with others and enjoy positive experiences away from the pressures of social media. She also said the space is phone free.
22: They come in, we don't allow phones in, so they actually have to interact with each other. There's no danger of anybody taking photos or being recorded when they don't want to be. And the difference when they have no phones is phenomenal. And for their, I suppose for their mental well-being, it's a safe place for them to say, I can be myself, because nobody's going to remember this. It's not recorded, it's not going to be stamped all over the internet if I be myself and do something stupid.
23: The KCLR Lunchtime News at 1. All the latest from Carlo and Kilkenny, along with the national and international stories.
17: The Taoiseach says Ireland needs to look at the long-term measures to reduce energy bills. It comes after Pinergy announced an 82% increase to its night rate tariff. It's also reducing the amount it pays out to customers who feed solar energy back to the grid. Taoiseach and Finance Minister Simon Harris says it's an extraordinary increase.
24: The path that we're on is to examine structural ways of reducing the costs that families and businesses face in relation to energy. And as part of that, the transition to green energy. The National Energy Affordability Task Force is due to conclude its work shortly. A very good meeting with the Minister for Energy on it the week before last. I've asked officials in my own department to look at the best economic levers available to Ireland to reduce our energy bills.
17: A teenager who lost both her legs in a farming accident last July is looking forward to returning home before the end of the summer. 13-year-old Fela O'Sullivan from Alahees in Cork has undergone over 100 procedures at CHI at Crumlin Hospital, along with intense rehab at the National Rehabilitation Hospital. Her mum Maureen says her positive attitude has really helped her move forward in the face of life-changing injuries. She says that while they're looking forward to going home, it's going to be a big adjustment.
25: At the moment, I suppose we're still kind of in the hospital bubble. Maybe if we had the same conversation in October, it might be slightly different. But obviously, we're looking forward to going home. It will be a different world when we go home. With the support that we have at the moment, we know that if we fall, we're picked up, you know. Whereas when we go home, it's going to be a lot more on us. So it'll be a little bit different.
17: Almost 2,300 people have been confirmed dead following the earthquakes in Venezuela. However, more than 43,000 have been reported missing since last Wednesday's twin earthquakes. There was a glimmer of hope after a 43-year-old man was pulled from the rubble 8 days after the major tremors. Journalist of Venezuelan paper Tal Cual, Victor Amaya, says rescue teams are aware the window for rescuing any more people is quickly closing.
1: The reality is that most of the places are now being declared collapsed buildings with no survivor left. So the rescue efforts are turning into those very specific cases where some small hope still there is, because they know there are people making sounds, but the window has been closed in more and more every day and every hour.
17: And authorities say a Ukrainian woman who disguised herself as a man is the main subject in a bomb attack in Monaco. The blast on Monday seriously injured a Ukrainian-born businessman. Interpol has issued a red notice seeking the arrest of 39-year-old Anastasia Berezovska, who's a resident in Germany. Monaco prosecutors believe she had accomplices and say the device was detonated remotely.
4: KCLR Farm News.
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17: George Candler has the overview of yesterday's Kilkenny Mart at Killin Hill.
7: On Thursday in Kilkenny, a bigger sale of cattle, 530 as opposed to 200 last week. Trade remains very strong for the beef type. A great increase here in cases by 150, 200 euro per head. So the bullock over 600 kilo range from 340 to 440 per kilo, 1,980 to 3,750 per head. The 500 to 600 kilo bullock from 325 to 460 per kilo, 1,850 to 2,400 euro per head, with a 400 to 500 kilo bullock from 310 to 540 per kilo, 1,250 to 2,420 per head. Under 400 kilo price range here from 325 to 565 per kilo, 1110 to 2150 per head. Now, of course, our cull cows are now on a Thursday. Frisian cull cows from 210 to 315 per kilo, with the continentals from 325 to 4 euro per kilo. An excellent trade there. As was the case in the beef heifers, 350 to 460 per kilo, 1900 euro to 2760 per head. The forward store type from 355 to 455 per kilo, 1,700 to 2,200 euro per head, with the lighter type from 390 to 606 per kilo, or 700 euro to 2,060 per head. So as you can see from those prices, a very good trade all round, a bigger sale. And if I might, perhaps I'd like to mention this weekend, Relay for Life, a fundraiser for cancer, Kilkenny Rugby Club, 1 o'clock on Saturday to 1 o'clock on Sunday. We'd love to see you there.
17: And coming up in your main lunchtime sports update at 1:30, former Liverpool boss Jurgen Klopp could be set for a surprise return to management. It's approaching 1:10. Weather and other information is on the way.
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17: It's going to become cloudier throughout the day, highest temperatures of 20 to 22 degrees, with light, occasionally moderate southwest winds veering westerly this evening. Right now it's 23 degrees in both Carlow Town and Kilkenny City, and it's also 23 degrees in Ferrybank.
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17: Now the word from Kilkenny County Council. The R700 Ferrymount Garratt Bridge will be closed for 24 hours daily until Friday the 28th of August to facilitate essential bridge rehabilitation works. That's the word from Kilkenny County Council, serving the people of the city and county. KCLR has been informed of the following deaths. Agnes Murphy of Ballafoyle, Tullahoe, New Ross, County Kilkenny. She died on Wednesday. Reposing at her home today from 4 p.m, concluding at 7 p.m. Removal from her home tomorrow to St. David's Church, Listerlin, Mullinarigle, arriving for Requiem Mass at 12 noon, followed by burial in the adjoining cemetery. House private tomorrow morning, family flowers only, donations to the Irish Cancer Society. John Johnny Carroll of St. Thomas's Square, Kilkenny, and late of Desert, Coves Grange, County Kilkenny. He died peacefully on Tuesday. reposing at Hare's funeral home today from 3 p.m, concluding with vigil prayers and rosary at 5 p.m. Requiem Mass tomorrow morning at 10:30 a.m. in St. Canice's Church, followed by burial in St. Kieran Cemetery. Funeral home private tomorrow and house private at all times. And Edward Ted Byrne of 43 Larchfield, Kilkenny, and formerly of Kyle Gorn, County Kilkenny. He died on Wednesday peacefully at his home. Reposing in Johnston's funeral home tomorrow from 5 p.m. to 7 p.m, pausing for vigil prayers at 6:30 p.m. Requiem Mass on Sunday at 12 noon in St. Fiacre's Church, Lochboy, followed by burial in Gorn Cemetery. 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
2: Hey, how are you doing? It's 10 past 1 on this Friday. We're in the afternoon, so let's put on a show. It's your local friendly neighbourhood radio presenter Shane here, and I have some great music all throughout the day as we build up towards the weekend. We're not really there, but I do have a weekend send-off song that officially begins it, so stick around for that. 083-306-9696. Do you know what that is? Do you know what that is? It's the Kilkenny First on text and WhatsApp line. If you want to get in touch with the show, say hello, slag off someone, I don't mind. Let me be the vessel. But you don't have to. You're not obligated to. Because I'm here just to play the best music. It is the soundtrack to your day, and we'll start as we mean to go on with the Triple Throwback, three absolute bangers. Welcome along.
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0: A bit of Tori Amos finishing us off there on the triple throwback. Professional Widow here on the afternoon show. Before that, we had Mr. Loverman, Shabba. What a song. And Daft Punk is playing at my house by LCD Sound System. Coming up after the break, we're going to have music from an artist that is dominating the streaming charts. Jazzy on the way.
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0: Jazzy, new album out now. Peace and Patience. She's teamed up with Calvin Harris there. She teamed up with Calvin Harris recently when he was playing two gigs in Ireland last weekend. She has announced a big three arena gig for Saturday, October 24th, saying, "This is the biggest show of my career. One of the most streamed artists on Spotify now." It's great to see someone from Ireland doing so well on an international stage. Now, time for news from the world of sport.
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0: We'll start with the live games we have on KCLR this weekend. And two absolute crackers. On our Mayo Frequency from 1 o'clock, Kilkenny take on Waterford in the All-Ireland Senior Camogie Championship quarter-final at Croke Park. Coverage is with thanks to Lahart's Garage, Waterford Road, Kilkenny. Speaking ahead of the game, Kilkenny defender Laura Murphy says the new additions to the panel have made a massive impact.
2: Look, to be honest, any of the younger girls that are in on the panel here have just, they've really taken on leadership roles within the team themselves, which is, you know, to be relying on girls who are maybe 20, 21 years of age who are just flying the flag for us this year. And, you know, they're really after putting their hands up and taking the opportunities they've been given.
0: Then a 6:30 on KCLR Plus is St Mullins against Naomh Owen in the JJ Kavanagh Carlow Senior Hurling Championship from Netwatch Cullen Park. Live commentary is with thanks to Dan Morrissey and Co. On to the World Cup, the last 32 draws to a close today with three games taking place across the evening and the early hours of the morning. At 7 p.m, Australia face Egypt. Roberto Lopez's Cape Verde go into their encounter with defending champions Argentina off the back of three consecutive draws. Kickoff is at 11 o'clock. Switzerland await the winners of Ghana's clash with Colombia. That gets underway at 2:30. Elsewhere, Germany head coach Julian Nagelsmann has stepped down from his role after his team's last 32 defeat to Paraguay at the World Cup. Former Liverpool manager Jurgen Klopp is said to be open to replacing him. A clause in his contract with current employers Red Bull allows him to take the national job. Now, all the World Cup updates that you're getting here on KCLR is with thanks to Market Cross Shopping Centre, serving the people of Kilkenny since 1994. Keep it local in the heart of Kilkenny. Finally, Rashid Adeleke will return to 400 metres action for the first time in a year tonight. The Tallaght sprinter is in the field at the Diamond League in Eugene, Oregon. Sarah Healy will also compete in the Women's Mile this evening from around 25 to 11. That's your sport. For more, go to KCLR96FM.com.
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0: That's Bella Kay, and she exploded onto the scene with that song. I love it, I love it, I love it. Recently played the Academy in Dublin. However, she's gone so popular now, she's getting two nights in the Three Arena coming up this November. Amazing to see KCLR playing today's best music. We're going to go back in time, though, a bit and play the best of Irish after the break.
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Oh, it's Lady Gaga. She's dancing until she's dead. So she's still dancing. Fair play to you. That's from Wednesday. The actual music video was directed by Tim Burton. Yes, of Tim Burton Batman fame, as I know him as. One fella in here has never seen the Tim Burton Batman movies, but claims to be a Batman fan. I'll tell you his name soon. Actually, no, I'll tell you his name now. His name is Luke Cullen, and he's here on Sunday nights. So I'll give you that information. You can do what you want with it. More great music on the way now. This is Kenya Grace with Strangers on the Afternoon Show.

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That's Amber with The Lonely Island. It is the afternoon show. We're going to be back after the news with the chart. For now, though, this is the one and only Tame Impala with Dracula.

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7: It's 2 o'clock. Good afternoon. I'm Martin Quilty, making KCLR News this hour. The latest search operation by those investigating disappearances and likely murders of Jojo Dullard and Deirdre Jacob proved to be a sad and lonely sight. That's according to Baltinglass-based independent councillor Gerry O'Neill. The focus on open ground in County Wicklow, close to its border with Kildare, was confirmed by Gardaí yesterday to have concluded, with the results withheld for operational reasons. Both Kilkenny and Wexford County Councils are each contributing €100,000 for road realignment works, which will progress the long-awaited runway extension at Waterford Airport. Preliminary works at B Airport, which will lead to the extension and widening of the runway, are now underway after American billionaire and South Kilkenny resident Kelsey Warren bought the facility just outside Waterford City. The Taoiseach said Ireland needs to look at long-term measures to reduce energy bills. It comes after Pinergy announced an 82% increase in its night rate tariff. It's also reducing the amount it pays out to customers who feed solar energy back to the grid. The Justice Minister says it's unfair for solicitors to accuse him of troopian tactics on free legal aid. It comes after, more than 1,000 court cases have been adjourned after solicitors withdrew their services over a new flat rate fee structure. The new system sees a €520 direct payment, replacing the previous systems, which saw a €240 payment plus a further €60 for every court appearance. And people are being advised to be aware of ticks in long grass, as they could spread infection. The sesame seed sized bugs bite the skin, which is not painful but can cause a rash or inflammation in some cases. It may also spread bacteria, also causing flu, aches and pains, fevers, which may point towards Lyme disease. It is approaching 2 minutes past two. Your weather update is next.
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7: Well, it's going to be dry with sunny spells for the afternoon. It will become cloudier, though, with the odd spot of light rain or drizzle possible. Highest temperatures of 18 to 22 degrees and a light to moderate southwest to westerly wind. Right now it's 21 degrees in Carlow Town, 21 degrees in Kilkenny City, and it is 20 degrees in Ferrybank.
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9: Martin!
7: Hi, Shane.
9: The weekend is upon us, sir.
7: It is. It's Friday.
9: What shall you do for said weekend? What ventures lie before you?
7: Come out of the dark and come into the light, first of all.
9: Come out of the darkness and into the light.
7: I'm going to Croker tomorrow. I will be commentating on Carlo, but Kilkenny and Waterford. Wish Carlo well, though, because they're in the relegation final, so hopefully keep fingers crossed for them. But yep, I will be heading to Croker.
10: Will you be on, like, you have duties, you're bound to do duties?
7: Oh, yeah, sure, you know, I like commentating.
10: Oh, you're commentating, yeah, yes. Sorry, I thought because you're... Camogie Association stuff and Leinster Camogie and all that. I thought you could be doing something. You could be on the tannoy around. Could be singing the national anthem.
7: No, people. No, we want to keep people in the stadium. No, we will be live on air tomorrow from 1 o'clock. Yeah. With thanks to Lahart's Garage, and it's live here. So, yeah, we're delighted for it.
10: Okay, can you go to wing? Go on, tell me.
7: Of course, here.
10: Yeah.
7: Why not?
10: You have to stay neutral.
7: No.
10: No?
7: No.
10: Are you not bound by some rule or something?
7: Not when I'm commentating. I'm not going to be neutral anyway. If we score a goal, I'm going to leap and raise the roof off Croker, so I am.
10: Let me ask you, are we going to win an All-Ireland?
7: Are we going to win an All-Ireland?
10: Yeah.
7: Oh, God. That's putting me on the spot. We'll go a long way towards it.
10: Yeah?
7: Yeah.
10: Well, sure, we're already in the quarterfinals, so we've already come a long way. So are we going to win it or not?
7: We're going a long way towards it. I'm not going to jinx them and say we're going to win it, but yeah, we're heading that direction.
10: All right. I'm sure I can find out more on the Come On Kind podcast.
7: You can. There was lots of views on that this week.
10: Yeah?
7: Yeah.
10: Lots of views, even for a podcast.
7: And even a few rants.
10: Oh, rants?
7: Oh, yeah.
10: Go on, tell us.
7: No, they'll have to listen. Why would I spoil the fun?
10: Oh, you're ranting?
7: No, I'm not ranting at all.
10: I thought someone was ranting at you.
7: Well, they were that as well, but I left the person, you see, rant.
10: Ah, that's good. What about Sunday? What are you doing Sunday?
7: What am I doing on Sunday? I have very little to do on Sunday. I will probably watch the Limerick and Clare match because I would have an interest in that as well.
10: Yeah.
7: And maybe see who wins the other quarter final in the Camogie.
10: Yeah, that's happening in Croker as well, isn't it?
7: Tipperary and Clare is on beforehand. So, yeah, interesting times ahead.
10: Nice.
7: But no, Sunday's going to be a chilled afternoon for me and the weather's going to be lovely. Might even take out the barbecue.
10: I'm telling you, what will you bring us in? Save us some scraps, like?
7: There's no scraps. I make Edward Hayden's burgers, the homemade ones, his own recipe. Mother of God, they are delicious.
10: I must get it off you.
7: And hand it to
10: Diana and say, can you make me these burgers, please?
7: You should be able to do it yourself, Shane.
10: Should be, yeah, but I'm not, all right? There's no need to shame me.
7: We'll bring out the barbecue. You know, we'll get on to Ken and
10: I'll call out to you Sunday.
7: No bother.
10: I'm coming over Sunday, right?
7: You're more than welcome.
10: Right, give us the address and the recipe, just in case I don't go.
7: Okay, here you go. It's X-ray.
10: Martin, thanks very much. He's going to be back with the news at 3. It's either Martin or Dermot, I never know. But for now though, these are the top 5 biggest songs on KCLR. It's time for the chart.
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0: I called it during the week. Olivia Rodrigo would replace Olivia Rodrigo at the top of the KCLR chart. Drop Dead was number one last week. Didn't make it in to the chart at all this week, as it was superseded by Olivia Rodrigo with A Stupid Song, the number one biggest song on KCLR.
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0: It's Codaline, it's Perfect World here on the afternoon show. They've announced a huge Dublin show at the Three Arena as part of their farewell tour. Tickets went on sale today. Now, if you're finding yourself going, I can't really splash the cash on some Codaline tickets, well, KCLR, I'm proving to you again why it pays to listen to us. The Mystery Voice is in its biggest ever prize pot, now up to over €1,000. That means one correct answer could land you over €1,000 when it returns on KCLR Breakfast this Monday. 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Do your homework, because you only get one guess and you don't want to be wasting your guess. I want you to win money, and so does John Walsh. Plus, if you don't check the website, it drives John mental. Absolutely mental. Someone will go, is this Marlon Brando? And he'll say, no, it's not Marlon Brando. I've already put his name on the website. You could have checked the website. Now you're gone. They go, is it Chris? It's one of the Chris's. Chris Pratt. He said, no, it's already on the website. Is it Donald Trump? No, there's no political figures at all. Please, I want you to give you this money. Stop giving me the answers that have already been answered. It all kicks off again on Monday morning from 7 a.m. with John Walsh, thanks to Flynn's Metal Recycling. The Mystery Voice, over €1,000.
1: A few questions that I need to know. How you could ever hurt me so. I need to know what I've done wrong.

0: These beautiful things that I've got.
1: Beautiful Things by Benson Boone. That was the song that strapped a rocket to him and sent him off into the Moonbeam Ice Cream, whatever the rest of that other song says. He does have a new song, though. His first release of 2026. It's called Time Your Life. Let's have a little listen.

0: has that real big power ballad feel. No doubt we're going to be hearing more of that on KCLR in the coming few weeks. What we're going to be hearing, though, after the break, is the Lightning Seeds. Oh, lucky you.
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Lightning Sage, lucky you, they are responsible for this song. So that's one thing against them, unfortunately. I hope it's not coming home. We're going to keep the music going here on the soundtrack to your day. 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

It's Robert Grace here on the afternoon show. Great music to come from him. His new album is being released very, very soon. We are approaching the news at 3. For now, this is Mika with a great message telling you to relax.

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8: It's 3 o'clock. Good afternoon. I'm Martin Coulty making KCLR News this hour. The death toll in the Venezuelan earthquakes has risen to more than 2,500. Rescue teams are still trying to find survivors following the major tremors last Wednesday. The Venezuelan government has been accused of not acting quickly enough. However, the country's interim president has dismissed the criticism as politically motivated. The European Commission's president says she wants to set the record straight about the EU support for Palestine. Ursula von der Leyen was meeting with Taoiseach Micheál Martin and his cabinet in Cork as part of the EU presidency. Earlier, Foreign Affairs Minister Helen McEntee said she would be pushing for an EU-wide occupied territories bill. Judging continued today in Kilkenny, Sleaford and Kilkenny Older People's Council get the chance to showcase what their communities have to offer. Sleaford Youth Club is playing a vital role in supporting young people's well-being, offering a safe space for over 50 members in the South Kilkenny community. They were one of the local volunteers who met with the Pride of Place judges earlier this morning at St Mary's Parish Hall. Finance consumers now have the legal right to chat with a human instead of an AI chatbot. The new rules apply to financial products and services and mean someone can request human intervention rather than relying solely on automated online systems. And the average rate for nighttime energy for some customers is rising to around 10 cent per kilowatt per hour. It comes as Pinergy has announced an 82% increase in its night rate, affecting around 1,800 people, specifically EV owners and those who use night rate tariffs to charge their solar batteries. It is just approaching 2 minutes past three. Your weather update is next.
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8: The rest of the afternoon is going to be dry with sunny spells. It will become a little cloudier with the odd spot of light rain or drizzle possible. Highest temperatures of 18 to 22 degrees in light to moderate southwest to westerly winds. Right now it's 22 degrees in Carlow Town. It's gone up to 23 degrees in Kilkenny City and it is 21 degrees in Ferrybank.
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11: Shane Still here on the Afternoon Show. We have another hour to go before we officially begin the weekend with a weekend send-off song. And I'll tell you what, I picked a good one today. Lots of music to get through between now and then, though. This is the one and only Black Eyed Peas asking a very particular question.

0: have for you.
1: That's Kingfisher with "The Sun Will Never Settle." We know that Fitzgibbon, is it? I think from Kingfisher says he's taken a bit of a break from the band. It was sad news that came out this week, but it doesn't mean the end of the band. I'm sure he's going to be back for big gigs in Thomond Park. And speaking of big gigs, live at the Marquee in full swing. I got a lovely text from Catherine. It says, "Hi Shane, thanks to KCLR for tickets to Bell X1. Had a great night." And she's sending me in some photos and it looks absolutely majestic. Delighted. We are definitely the station that it pays to listen to when it comes to tickets. Or indeed, I talked about the Mystery Voice hitting €1,000. We're also going to go back to the start on Ireland's Easiest Quiz tomorrow with Aisling MacDonald from 7 a.m. €100 in the pot now after €300 was won last week. What we do around here on this show, we love a bit of music as well, right? It pays to listen to us, but we also provide the soundtrack to your day. And we like playing the biggest songs on KCLR. Earlier on, I told you what they were. I played them all in full. Here's a little teaser of what they are now.
2: The Chars. The Chars. The top five most played songs on KCLR this week. Five.
1: The song that just won't die. Not that I wanted to or anything. Remy and Sam Fender in a four or five.
2: Four.
1: And at four, it's Noah Kahan. It's Dashboard. Ella Langley holding in strong there. Third week at number three. Choosing Texas.
3: He's choosing Texas, I can tell.
1: Two. Alex Warren with Passenger, new at number two.
4: Tied to a telephone line. Living your dream, baby, what about mine?
2: At number one.
1: And Olivia Rodrigo places Olivia Rodrigo at the number one spot. This is Stupid Song, her new one, and the biggest song on KCLR.
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1: This guy did have a bit of a spell in the chart. I'd say about 5 weeks. It's the style by himself, Harry Styles. This is Dance No More.
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0: Enrique Iglesias is hitting the spot there. Bailamos here on the afternoon show. Imagining that I was in the Mediterranean somewhere. Well, with that weather out there. Well, no, that's still not Mediterranean weather. Actually, it looks a bit cloudy now in that sliver of window that I have available to me. I'll be spilling some tea. I'm going to tell you about the biggest news of all the year. The huge news, apparently. Everyone, it's Taylor Swift. She got married. She's getting married. I'll fill you in on all the details coming up very, very soon. About 10 minutes' time. After the break, though, we're going to be hearing from the academic.
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1: Yeah, I have to say, I'm kind of feeling it today myself. Not normally someone who suffers from hay fever, but it is occasionally a thing that happens to me. It is high concentrations, though, around Leinster, with grass pollen being in very high concentrations, while tree pollen is at the medium levels. That's scheduled to be that way through Saturday and Sunday for the weekend.
0: The Pollen Count on KCLR, with thanks to Cassan's Pharmacy, supporting you this allergy season with expert pharmacists and helpful advice in Barris, Thomastown, Greignamana, Lachlanbridge and Ballyhale.

0: The tea was, can we say this? The tea was,
1: hold the goss.
0: Apparently, I've just seen it.
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2: Right, let's have a little go see what's happening. The world's media are all in New York, New York. It's a hell of a town. For one story. Tavis. What's Tavis? Well, it's Taylor Swift and Travis Kelce. You see, Tay from Taylor and Vis from Travis is Tavis. And that's the thing that's happening in the world. Apparently, they're now reporting that they've already married in Tennessee earlier this week. And tonight's official ceremony is at Madison Square Garden. Madison Square Garden for a wedding. Which feels like we've moved past celebrity news and into something completely different, a whole new realm. These fans, for some reason, were outside Madison Square Garden and predicted what's involved in this official ceremony.
3: We're thinking like fairy tale vibes, but yeah. Also glitz and glam. I know there was like pictures of mirror balls going in, so like disco ball vibe. She also has a song, Mirror Ball, so that's kind of fun. So we don't really know, but
4: royal wedding vibe.
3: Yeah. Big.
2: Royal wedding vibes. Yes, royal wedding vibes. See, I don't use the word vibes because that's what I hear every time. If I said vibes as a man in his 30s, that's what I think I sound like. Royal wedding vibes. Vibes. And no hate towards them. I'm just, that's what they sound like. To me, I can't sound like that if I say the word vibes. It's something not in my vernacular. Something that's completely foreign to me as well, but I have to cover it because it's the moral duty to let you know what's happening on the island of love. Charlene Murphy picked up 100,000 new followers since entering Love Island last week. See, it's a clever ploy. She was already on 400,000 and now she's pushing 500,000. In a matter of days. This is crazy, isn't it? We're living in a real-life Truman Show. Except we all know that we're being filmed. You know? People are filming themselves. And not their true, authentic self. But it is like, it's like a prison, that phone, isn't it, man? I don't know. Meanwhile, the actual show, tensions are building. After Kevin brought Charlene back to the main villa and left Jasmine single. Go away. How dare Kevin? Is a Kevin a dude? I don't know. How dare Kevin? Such a foreign world to me. I can't stick with these vibes. All of it delivered with the usual seriousness as if it's some type of like diplomatic incident rather than people deciding on who they're coupled up with on a television show. Let's bring a bit more back to grounded levels and reality. David Kidd performing The Big Romance in full in Kilmacow tomorrow night. And there's live music in Smiddick's Barrel Yard with Elise on Saturday evening. So you can go to both. Which, for anyone still interested in actual events involving instruments and not follower accounts, that's probably a better use of your weekend.
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0: That's Taylor Swift. Very appropriate considering we were talking about the wedding in Madison Square Garden. That's where the person is getting married. How the rich live. It's just such an anomaly to me. 20 million that wedding has cost, and no doubt bolstered by the money she received for that song, which is on the new Toy Story 5, the fifth Toy Story, because we needed that. The fifth Toy Story soundtrack has that Taylor Swift song. And you know what? I don't not like it. I knew it. I knew you. That's what it's called. More great music on the way. Picture this after the break. And I'm going to have a chat with Vinny.
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0: Let's Try Love by Picture This here on the afternoon show as we approach the weekend. We have a weekend send-off song and we'll be sending you off on the home run with Vinny in about 20 minutes' time. He joins me now. How are you, sir?
1: How do?
0: Looking forward to the weekend.
1: As always.
0: Yeah? Any big plans?
1: No, never.
0: Yeah, I love that.
1: Never plans.
0: Here, what do you think of these big wedding plans?
1: I'm still waiting for the invite. I think I've gotten my Zoom invite, I think.
0: Too. Are we not? Is it not a bit mental, mate?
1: It is a bit much, to be honest now.
0: 20 million.
1: I know it's showbiz and stuff. Like the block, how many blocks around Madison Square, I can't even talk, Madison Square Garden have been shut down. It's all a bit look at me, isn't it?
0: It's strange. 20 million. And they've already been married, apparently.
1: Yeah, apparently so. They had a tiny ceremony, but Madison Square Garden now is like two nights of celebrations or something.
0: Seriously,
1: it's a bit much.
0: Too much. Would you? When I get married, it'll just be me, the missus, and whoever is legally required to be there.
1: I'd be the same, to be honest. It's an invite to a wedding like that is just, oh my god, the effort we have to go to now to this and that, and like the same is sent for any wedding.
0: Yeah,
1: a wedding invite is a bill in the post, isn't
0: yeah.
1: it?
0: Yeah, I kind of don't go to them anymore.
1: Yeah, and you know what? I think as long as we normalise that, we'll be fine. You know what? Have the best day ever. But is there anything longer than an Irish wedding?
0: Yeah, I don't like parties.
1: Yeah, your social battery would run dry, wouldn't it?
0: It's already dry.
1: I know
0: dry.
1: We're a bit like Stadler and what's his name in the Muppets, but like
0: Waldorf.
1: Just when you get to a certain age, you kind of go, do you know what? Ye do y'all.
0: Yeah.
1: And I'll do me.
0: My mum is like, why don't you have a wedding? And I'd be like, Mum, I'll be the first to leave the party.
1: Yeah.
0: Well, it's not for you. It's my wedding day, it is.
1: Yeah. But all the celebs have flown in. There's a tracker of what everybody's wearing already. It's not that I don't care. It's kind of interesting in its own way, but it's just...
0: In a morbid way.
1: Yeah.
0: I think it's so strange. Mm. And the fact that two lads sitting in a studio in Kilkenny are talking about it as well.
1: It's the biggest thing in the world right now. The World Cup and this wedding between...
0: Tavis,
1: is that what they're calling
0: That's
1: him?
0: What they're calling
1: him,
0: yeah.
1: I mean, I don't know the first thing about him. I know he's a an American footballer, but if he passed me on the street, I wouldn't recognise him, really.
0: I'm the same, yeah.
1: You'd know her, but like...
0: That's your close personal friend, of course you would.
1: Yeah, well, she had her chance. best of luck to him, but it's not going to keep me awake at night.
0: Yeah.
1: Showbiz reporters are in their element, but that wouldn't be my job now.
0: No.
1: Even though it'll probably pop up along the way as soon as I see another update with, oh my God, such and such is here. And we found something else out about what's going on behind closed doors.
0: Are you going to be talking about movies today?
1: Two new movies for you.
0: Class.
1: One for all of the family. The other one certainly not for all of the family. A very serious... Well, it's kind of a serious comedy, if such a thing exists. And a final round of the KCLR quiz, and I'll share all of the usual crack as well.
0: Are any of these films remakes? I've been given out about remakes and prequels to reboots.
1: No, one is a sequel, all right. Or is it a prequel? Or is it a spin-off?
0: Yeah.
1: It's from a certain universe, and the other one, I don't believe, is a remake of anything, so...
0: Okay, cool.
1: There you go.
0: Vinny on the way with the home run just after 4 o'clock. You're going to quiz me now off air. Hopefully none of the questions relate to Taylor Swift.
1: You got 4 out of 4 yesterday, fair
0: I
1: play.
0: I did, and thank you for saying that to the masses as well.
1: Yeah, I did say they were easy-ish, though.
0: Yeah, well... You didn't have to say that part.
1: Today's aren't as easy, I'll give you that.
0: Yeah, well, I'll let them know.
1: Yeah.
0: I'll let them know. This is Pink, Never Not Gonna Dance Again.

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0: 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This is KCLR.

That's Coldplay. It's Clocks. And the clock is ticking here on the afternoon show. We're getting ready to hand over to Vinny for the home run. But thanks for tuning in during the week. I hope you enjoyed it as much as I did. I had a great time. I should be back again on Monday after my whole weekend of hijinks. What am I getting up to? I have no idea yet. But that's the way I like to keep it. No doubt I'll be filling myself up with a lot of World Cup. We have Cape Verde going up against Argentina tonight. So that'll be an interesting one to keep an eye on, with Ireland's own Pico Lopez taking a part for the Cape Verde team. Also, lots of games live on KCLR tomorrow. We're going to have Kilkenny going up against Waterford in the All-Ireland Camogie quarter-final, live from Croke Park from 1:30. That game starts. And of course then we have the Carlow Senior Hurling Championship, St Mullins and Navan. Until Monday, stay safe, stay sane and stay tuned in. I'm Shane. Let's begin the weekend. But remember, you're sound out. Good luck.

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7: Good afternoon, it's 4 o'clock. I'm Martin Quilty, and coming up in your main evening bulletin, a €200,000 funding boost from Kilkenny and Wexford County Councils will help advance the long-awaited runway extension at Waterford Airport, and a community choir in Slieveroo is boosting well-being by bringing people together through the joy of singing. While in other news, three men have been acquitted of the murder of journalist Lyra McKee in Derry. The 29-year-old was hit by a bullet as she observed riots in Derry in April 2019. Paul McIntyre, Peter Kavanagh and Jordan Devine faced a joint enterprise charge. The new IRA has said it was behind the attack. A man in his 40s is in critical condition after an assault in Dublin. He suffered serious injuries in the attack at Parlickstown Drive in Mulhuddart shortly before 4 o'clock this morning. The man is being treated in hospital. Gardaí are appealing for witnesses to the incident to come forward. The Justice Minister insists he is not for turning when it comes to changing the way solicitors are paid in Legal Aid cases. Some solicitors have withdrawn from the Criminal Legal Aid scheme as a result of the changes. It's after the introduction of a flat fee rather than payment as per appearance. And unions for public sector workers are preparing potential industrial action ballots, they say, over the failure to establish new pay talks. Last week, exploratory talks took place, but the Irish Congress of Trade Unions says it told government officials it didn't believe there was a viable basis for official discussions. The unions also say pay has fallen behind prices and inflation. It has also denied setting preconditions for talks. It has gone a minute and a half past four. Your weather update is next.
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7: It'll be dry with sunny spells today, becoming cloudier though as the evening goes on, with the odd spot of light rain or drizzle possible. Highest temperatures of 18 to 22 degrees and a light to moderate southwest to westerly wind. Right now it is 22 degrees in Carlowtown, 23 degrees in Kilkenny City and 21 degrees in Ferrybank.
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11: Thanks, Martin. It is the home run for a Friday. Vinny with you for the last time this week to usher in the weekend. Officially launched by Shane O'Keefe, as always, on the afternoon show. We have a busy one to finish out the week, including a final round of KC Lore Quiz, of course. It's Friday, so we'll be looking at the new movie releases on Film Friday in just a bit. And all of the days, news, sport, showbiz, maybe even mention of The Wedding. If there's anything new to be said about it, oh, I bet you there will. It's changing by the minute in New York. Anyway, that and lots more. 083 306 96 96 is the number to get in touch. We have plenty of tunes to keep you going for a Friday afternoon as well, including this one to start things off. Top Loader from the year 2000, from their debut album. This is Dancing in the Moonlight on Friday.

0: That's it.
1: John Gibbons and May Kay, that is Dating on the Home Run for a Friday afternoon. It's Vinny with you, 4:10. Still to come this hour, your final spin or bin choice of the week. We'll see what mood you're in, musically speaking. By the way, John Walsh is back Monday morning, of course, on KCLR Breakfast. 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We are hitting the €1,000 mark on Monday morning. 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There's also Roll the Dice, Never a Crossword, and of course all of the news, sport and breaking stories you need to get you through your morning. But for your chance to get your hands on €1,000 on the KCLR Mystery Voice, join John from 7 a.m. on Monday morning. Right now, as we do on a Friday, let's have a look at the new movie releases this weekend on Film Friday. Two releases for you, one for all of the family in just a bit. But first, The Invite is a film that stars and is directed by Olivia Wilde, alongside Seth Rogen, Ed Norton and Penelope Cruz. Now, Wilde and Rogen are a couple. Their marriage is on thin ice. But when they invite their intriguing upstairs neighbours for a dinner party, the night takes them to unexpected places. Have a listen.
2: What is this?
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2: Did you buy this rug because the neighbours are coming?
3: 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Joe, you remember Peanut Hawk?
4: Bit of a contentious environment in here, so I understand.
5: We love a contentious environment.
4: She's fine, but he is a weirdo.
3: You know, they seem cool, and she's so pretty. Joe, put on some music.
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5: What is Sade?
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5: She loves that.
6: We only get a few chances for meaningful relationships in life.
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3: Invite us.
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3: Us. Sorry, we don't have people over very often.
1: It's a drama, it's comedy, it's black comedy, it's a lot of things, it seems, in one. It kind of has the vibe of a play about it, kind of a claustrophobic from the trailer, perhaps, but it focuses really only on the four characters. Olivia Wilde, who directed the film as well, Seth Rogen, Ed Norton and Penelope Cruz. It's called The Invite and it's out now. There's a new Minions movie. If you need to keep the little ones occupied at any stage this weekend, it is called Minions and Monsters. It is, let me describe this as officially put by the trailer, rambunctious, ridiculous, and the totally true story of how the Minions conquered the movie world. They became movie stars, lost everything, unleashed monsters into the world, and then banded together to try and save the planet from the mayhem they had just created. Story-wise, do you need one? It's the Minions. They want to make a monster movie. Have a listen.
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9: Buddy.
10: Oh, Humphrey.
9: Piñata. Carbonara. Lasagna.
11: You wrote a monster movie?
9: Si, con pika kaiju. Arr, arr.
11: What are you going to use for your monster?
9: How you like? 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
12: You gonna like this?
9: I know the scariest monsters. Don't be scared, though. They're such good guys. Just try not to look too delicious.
12: No.
10: Aww. Let me get cuter.
1: Oh, God, it's a sensory overload, I know, but you know what you're getting into if you go to a Minions movie. You wouldn't want to be feeling delicate. 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

0: two, I think, sold-out shows in the three Olympia to come later in the year. Manic Street Preachers, and You Stole This Sun From My Heart on the home run for a Friday afternoon. Your final spinner bin choice of the week on the way, as well as music from Keane DeCrow, who's up next after a check on traffic.
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0: Taking a look at traffic for the first time, volume-wise, around Carlow and Kilkenny, you can expect some of the usual, I would imagine, starting in Carlow, busy through the middle of town, as it tends to be, and it'll start building now on the N80, the ring road around the town as well, Kilkenny Road in by SETU. But in Kilkenny City, expect some of the usual around the Bennett's Bridge Road roundabout area, as we so often get texts about, the Dublin Road as well, getting busier, and through the middle of town. But as of the moment, not aware of any incidents, accidents, holding things up. If that changes, you can, of course, get in touch on the usual number, 083 306 9696.
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0: Spinner bin on the way. Something of a one-hit wonder, a kind of a one-and-a-half-hit wonder this band was, I think you could call them. I'll give you all of the details after Keane DeCrow. And this is Sha-la-la-la-la.

0: 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We have live All-Ireland Senior Camogie Championship action for you this weekend. 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Kilkenny, on the back of winning all of their championship group games, hopes will be high then of a victory at Croke Park. We have the game on air and online from 1 o'clock, as I say, from GAA HQ. It's the curtain raiser for the All-Ireland Senior Hurling semi-final between Cork and Galway tomorrow. But ahead of that throw-in time tomorrow, you can, of course, if you haven't already, check out the latest episode of Come On Kind. KCLR's Camogie podcast is available now. 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
0: Final chance for you to decide on the playlist today. Do you want to hear this hit from early in the year 2000? I said it was a one-hit wonder for Wheatus. They did have that cover of A Little Respect by Erasure as well, but wasn't their song. This was, though, and do you want to hear it on the radio? 083 306 9696 with the word spin if you do. Or if you think that should have been left 26 years in the past. You're allowed to have your say as well. 083 306 9696. And I'll count up the votes as we go. Here's Chapel Roan and The Giver as we hit half four.

0: Harvey Danger was the name of the band. Flagpole Sitter is the song. It wasn't a big chart hit, but it was a big indie thing of its time, and it sneaks into the playlist every now and again, and I have no complaints. It's a good tune. It's Vinny with you on a Friday afternoon, 25 to 5. The World Cup continues this evening. We're getting down to the last of the games in the round of 32 now, and after Portugal scraped in last night with a controversial finish, Croatia denied a goal. Did anybody else see contact on that cross? I didn't, but you know, VAR did. Portugal, Ronaldo and co are into the last 16, along with Switzerland, who beat Algeria by 2-0 in the early hours. This evening's games, a 7 o'clock start for Australia against Egypt, and then at 11 o'clock tonight it is Argentina, with Lionel Messi, of course, looking to extend his record-breaking run at World Cups in his impressive form. He and Argentina take on Cape Verde. And that, as I say, is at 11 o'clock. And then in the early hours of tomorrow morning, if you're still up and you want more World Cup action, Colombia against Ghana is a 2:30 start. Those are the games on the way this evening, and your World Cup updates in 2026 with Market Cross Shopping Centre, serving the people of Kilkenny since 1994.
1: You decide. Spin or bin.
0: Ooh, opinion is split, as so often it is, on Wheatus. It's one of those songs, I think. You either love it or you hate it. Mark says spin, and so does Adele. It's a bin from Mary, it's a bin from Michelle, and it's a bin from Dawn and Kilkenny and Siobhan as well. I will say that bin is in the lead as it stands. You have time to change that if you really want to hear that song on the radio. You can text SPIN to 083 306 9696. Or if you want to make sure and consign it to the bin, that is your democratic right to do so as well. 083 306 9696. We'll find out which way it goes next.
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0: The Coronas, Listen Dear, one of their many, many big hits on The Home Run. It's KCLR with you for a Friday. Still to come this evening, just after the news at 6 o'clock, as always, another and indeed the final episode this week on Echoes of the Everyday. Francis Nesbitt encouraging us to listen closely, and this week, listen closely to the sound of our rivers across Kilkenny and Carlow. More of that just after the 6 o'clock news. Echoes of the Everyday is produced with the support of Cumashoon the Man and the television licence fee. Right now, though, a result on this.
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0: It's a rarity now that this happens, but this is two bins in a row. Wheatus, won't be having you this evening, I'm sorry. It's a lift on the truck home. Into the bin goes Wheatus and Teenage Dirtbag. So what have I got instead for you? Well, how about this? Let's go back a little bit further than the year 2000. And some David Bowie for your Friday. This is Gene Genie. Hope this suffices. Enjoy.

Drink some margaritas by swinging blue lights. Listen to the mariachi play at midnight. Are you with me? Are you with me?

0: Drink some margaritas by slinging blue lights. Listen to the mariachi play at midnight. Are you with me? Are you with me?
1: Are you with me? Lost Frequencies. It's Vinny with you on the home run. Coming in 10 minutes time, your main evening bulletin from KCLR News. 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And as you know by now, our main evening bulletin on the way on air at 5 o'clock. Far side of that is the final round of the KCLR quiz. I'll have more details for you as we go, but a couple of tunes to get us to five, including Ella Henderson, who's up next.
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Ella Henderson and Filthy Rich. Now, I wouldn't say you'll be filthy rich if you win Ireland's easiest quiz tomorrow, but there is money to be won, and that's reason enough to set your alarm for a weekend breakfast with Aisling MacDonald from 7 a.m. and she'll have all of the details on how to get yourself on air to answer 10 of Ireland's easiest quiz questions in 30 seconds if you fancy winning some cash to start your weekend tomorrow. We do have a quiz on the way, of course, Far Side of Five. It is the final round of the Casey Lore quiz. If you fancy getting your name in our end of week draw, I have a €100 fuel voucher up for grabs. So if you know anything about animals, film, I have sport and I have slang words, all on the way in the final round of the Casey Lore quiz. That's on the way, Far Side of your main evening bulletin, which is on the way next. Taking us there, music from Olivia Rodrigo. This is one from her new album. This is called Stupid Song. And it'll take us to news at 5:00.

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5: Good evening, I'm Martin Quilty, making KCLR news this hour. A €200,000 funding boost from Kilkenny and Wexford County Councils will help advance the long-awaited runway extension at Waterford Airport. Each local authority is contributing €100,000 towards road realignment works, which are needed as part of the runway extension and widening project. Preliminary works are now underway at the airport, following its purchase by American billionaire and South Kilkenny resident Kelsey Warren. Kilkenny County Council Deputy CEO Tim Butler said the council's contribution represents a reduction on the amount previously allocated for the project. He also said that it will be very important for the whole region.
6: We'll wait to see what other type of flights, commercial and other, will come in there as well, because certainly a local regional airport like that is much easier for people to get to and for parking and different things like that as well. So certainly we're looking forward to its development and what it will do for the region.
5: A painting by Thomastown artist Bernadette Coyley is on display at Dublin Castle, where it'll be viewed by international dignitaries during Ireland's presidency of the Council of the European Union. The large-scale work, called Green Non Mill in Flood, was acquired by the Office of Public Works after being created for an exhibition in Thomastown in 2023. The painting depicts flooding at a Green Non Mill and aims to highlight the growing impact of climate change. Speaking to KCLR, Bernadette Coyley said she hopes the artwork will spark conversations about flooding and environmental changes facing communities across Ireland and Europe.
7: I think it's massively important. And even though today is a lovely sunny day, we have had excessive heat here, which is unusual and unnatural for this part of the world. And we're seeing excessive heat in France and Europe at this time of year. And I mean, it's absolutely wild.
5: A community choir in Slieveroo is boosting well-being by bringing people together through the joy of singing. Simply Singing welcomes members of all abilities with no auditions or music reading required. The choir performed for the Pride of Place judges at St Mary's Parish Hall this morning. Speaking to KCLR News, Choir Director Catherine Grant said it provides a valuable social outlet, particularly for older people and those living alone.
8: It's something to get ready for, to come and meet people. We have a cup of tea every second week, roughly. And then we kind of sing at nursing homes, and we do concerts now and again, and anything that comes our way. But the one thing is, we all love it.
9: It would mean that we'd be recognised for all the hard work that goes on behind the scenes and the camaraderie that's here in Slieveroo. It's just to be here and see all the hard work being appreciated.
10: I completely agree with what Anne said. It's the people. Everyone is just joined together and help one another, and just real community. There's so many different things going on, as you see here today. Like,
11: it means a lot to me. Great for the neighbours. The neighbours are great. They're there if you want that. But especially with a daily bus service. You know, once a long time ago, it was only once a week.
5: That was the view of local people in Slieveroo this morning on why they felt their community was thriving. Meanwhile, Tea, Tunes and Togetherness was the theme of the event Kilkenny Oilers People Council is holding for the IPB National Pride of Place Judges at St. Canice's Neighbourhood Hall in the Butts Green in Kilkenny. It marks the end of 2 days of judging by the team in Kilkenny, having visited Muckalee, Greignamana and Slieveroo during their visit. Maureen is a local resident in the Butts, and she told our Dermot Keyes that she was enjoying the tea, chat and company.
12: This is just a lovely community event where people can come here, can meet friends, can meet people who aren't their friends, and they go home and they have new friends. A cup of tea, music, a dance, listening to the singing. It's just a wonderful place, a great place to belong to. I belong to St. Canice's Parish, and I'm so delighted that this area is actually used in such a way for the betterment of people.
5: The World Meteorological Organization is warning of an increased likelihood of extreme weather events in many parts of the world over the coming months. It says El Niño conditions have developed in the tropical Pacific and are expected to strengthen rapidly. The WHO is stepping up preparations for such events with early warning systems for government and agencies. Alan O'Reilly from Carlow Weather says it is a worrying development.
13: But it is something that across the earth is going to have a big impact. And given what we're already seeing with climate change, especially into parts of Europe, like southern Europe, where there's already red warnings, for example, in Portugal today, it is worrying to see what impacts could come further.
14: The KCLR Evening News at 5. All the latest from Carlow and Kilkenny, along with the national and international stories.
5: Three men have been found not guilty of murdering journalist Lyra McKee in County Derry. She was shot dead while reporting on riots in April 2019. 58-year-old Paul McIntyre of Kells Walk, Peter Canavan, who's 38 and from Mary Street, and 25-year-old Jordan Gareth Devine from Bishop Street, all in Derry, have been acquitted of a joint enterprise murder charge. Speaking outside Belfast Crown Court, Lyra's sister Nicola Corner says they'll never stop searching for answers.
15: That we will not go down with this. This is not over. Lyra said if you're going to go down fighting. And I can tell you right now that every one of my family will. Because we do this for Lyra. She deserves justice.
5: Excise duty tax receipts have dropped by more than one-fifth as a result of the government's fuel support scheme. Figures released by the Department of Finance shows excise duty receipts of €0.4 billion were collected last month, down €0.1 billion compared to June 2025. Overall, an exchequer surplus of €0.7 billion was recorded in the first half of the year, significantly below the €4.5 billion surplus recorded last year. The department says the difference is due to the ongoing impact of the €14 billion Apple was ordered to pay Ireland at the end of 2024. The jury in the trial of former sports coach accused of abusing four girls in the 1970s and 80s will resume its deliberations on Monday. The 77-year-old accused has pleaded guilty to five charges and denies a further 73 counts of indecent assault and one count of rape. The offences are alleged to have occurred in various locations in the state. Jury deliberations will resume on Monday morning at 11:15. And lastly, a plane from the 1930s has visited Shannon Airport to celebrate the 90th anniversary of Aer Lingus. The sister craft of the airline original Uller has caught the attention of spotters and staff in County Clare. It's a 1936 de Havilland Dragon model, which has been restored and is one of the last surviving of this model type. Aer Lingus first served Shannon Airport in 1942 and today operates over 3,600 flights a year there. And coming up in your main sports update at 5:30, former Liverpool boss Jurgen Klopp could be set for a return to management.
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5: It'll be mostly dry with sunny spells and some cloud with the odd spot of light rain or drizzle possible this evening in a light to moderate southwest to westerly wind. Tonight will be cloudy but dry for most, with limited clear spells developing and just the odd spot of drizzle and mist around, as well as some hill fog. It will be mild and humid, with lowest temperatures of between 14 and 16 degrees in a mostly moderate southwest to west wind. Right now, though, it's 22 degrees in Carlowtown, it's 23 in Kilkenny City, and it is still 21 degrees in Ferrybank.
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16: That's a grand plane that landed at Shannon.
5: Did you see it?
16: Just looking it up here. Yeah, it's, well, as you said, it's from the 1930s. It's a ye old timey plane. Do you know what it reminds me of?
5: Go on.
16: Do you remember when you were a kid and you get the packet, an envelope, and it was like almost like a flat pack of kind of foamy card paper?
5: Yes.
16: That you'd push the wings through to make the body. So you made a plane out of these just layers of card, mm-hmm. kind of foamy cardboard. It's like one of those.
5: Yeah.
16: I'd say it weighs about as much.
5: It probably does. Now, for the spotters themselves, it is probably a joy to behold watching it. And yeah. I'd say it cost a pretty penny to restore that as well. Mm. But yeah, imagine what it would have been like if we hadn't got the planes.
16: Oh, sure. Look, you know, the speed at which aviation moved from the invention of the plane, think to where we are. Have you ever gone up in a little small plane like that?
5: No, I haven't.
16: I went up once and I jumped out of it too.
5: Did you?
16: Yeah. I had a parachute with me.
5: Well, obviously.
16: It was for a parachute jump. Did I say this on air before? I'm sure I did. It was in Kilkenny. You know, there's an airport, Kilkenny Air.
5: Yeah, it's up by Dixborough there. Yeah,
16: exactly.
5: Yeah.
16: I did a parachute jump for charity. Coincidentally, it was the week of my 30th birthday. So I said, I'll do it. I'll celebrate in style now. It was great. I always say I'd do it again. I'd be nervous now going up again, but as soon as you do it, you want to do it straight away.
5: The adrenaline rush, just getting ready before you're sitting there. Yeah. I'm assuming you were strapped onto somebody. Like.
16: Yes, it was a tandem jump. I think the first time you do it, it has to be for a certain amount of time anyway.
5: Would you do it solo though?
16: Oh, I don't know. No. I'd say you'd want to do it a good few times tandem before you trust yourself. No, a lot of I think parachutes, the modern ones, are automatic and they'll open if you don't open it in a certain amount of time. I stand to be corrected on that now, but there are certainly automatic parachutes.
5: I'll bow to your experience around parachutes.
16: If I was to do it again, though, I would will be strapped to an expert, you know. So, but I would recommend anybody to do it before.
5: Janie McNoy go off solo.
16: Would you do it on your own?
5: Straight out.
16: Not sure if you're allowed to do it solo straight out.
5: Probably not, but.
16: No. There you go. But it's
5: still be me. I'd try.
16: It's a right old general adrenaline rush. We should have asked today when that plane was in Shannon. Are you doing parachute? Can I go up and jump out of it again? You won't have to, you can fly wherever you're heading then. I'll make my own way back. Thank you very much.
5: Yeah, I think I'd like a more modern one now than that, Finny, just to be on the safe side.
16: Thanking you, sir.
17: On me and Twig Shuppadora, they're Lena. On Gedla Ul, big murder nu accustomed to Euro of Weimar, Arier Luch, Ked Kiga Euro no Nislu, a Chanithro, Hiranyava AE, Lenanori, Turn the Vratan War. Binan and murder like Gahara Ener in Merton. Macher into Ara Arash, Nia Sheik for a murder to Euro. Solagal into Enro Derlina, Jen Kintin, a Termigs Kanilha a Hekol, Huntali Gan Hanya a Hachant, Huntilla Olish Oil, Tehig C. Vigilin, the Commissionary Income. Biola, Her Augustus, Solaglikol into.
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16: It is the Home Run for the final time this week. It being a Friday and all, happy weekend to you. We are about to kick off the final round of the KCLR quiz. I have not five. When did I change the rules? I have four questions. It's just 5 o'clock, of course. Four questions and four answers that I'll be looking for. And if you get them all right, your name could be the last one into our end of week draw to win the €100 fuel voucher, which is up for grabs as always. I have a question about slang words on the way. That's your first question, and it follows Mark Ronson with Miley Cyrus, who has her own Barbie now, of course, as revealed this week.

0: Mark Ronson, Miley Cyrus, Nothing Breaks Like a Heart on the Home Run.
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0: Time to get stuck into a final round of questions on this, the KCLR quiz. Your first answer, as always, will begin with K. And I want to know, what kind of sandwich is slang for a punch in the mouth? Now, it's the only kind of sandwich that I don't want any part of. What kind of sandwich is slang for a punch in the mouth? Something sandwich beginning with K. That's the first answer that I'll be looking for on 083 306 9696. And your name could be going into the draw for a €100 fuel voucher. C question on the way. Animal kingdom is the topic of conversation for that question. And I'll give it to you after One Direction. This is Steal My Girl.

0: Everybody wants to steal my girl, says One Direction. It's Vinny with you as we head towards 20 past five.
1: Four letters, four questions. The KCLR quiz on the home run.
0: Your second question on the KCLR quiz. As always, the answer will begin with C on question two. And animals for this one. What kind of penguin gets its name from black markings on its head and below its beak, which resemble a helmet? Have a think about that one. I know you know it. What kind of penguin gets its name from the black markings on its head and below its beak, which resemble a helmet? That's your C question. And it's the second answer I'll need on 083 306 96 96 if your name is to be the last one into the draw this evening, along with Mary, Bobby, Oisin and David from yesterday. I have room for one more and it might as well be your very good self. The rest of the questions are on the way after a check on traffic and of music on the way too from Somber.
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0: Latest for you in terms of traffic volume across Kilkenny City, first of all. Dublin Road is looking okay-ish. Yeah, it's moving along, busy as it tends to be. Busy on the Ring Road around the city as well and towards the city centre from College Road, Ormond Road towards Patrick Street.

0: from the parade as well, I suppose. Busy as it tends to be at this hour of the day. Carlo through the middle of town, but the N80 still showing some volume. But if things are moving, you're okay, as I always say. If they're not, and if you encounter any incidents, accidents holding things up on your journey this evening, you know what to do. If it's safe to get in touch with us and let us know, you can do on 083 306 9696, and we shall warn everybody else.
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0: Up next, I've got the remainder of the questions on the KCLR quiz. After another one from Somber. This one is called My Body Isn't Ready. That could be our mantra most of the time.

0: That's somber.
1: Four letters, four questions. The KCLR quiz on the home run.
0: And this is the KCLR quiz on the home run, as you heard. And your third question on the way, your L answer that I'll be looking for. But first, if you're only joining us late, you can catch up because I have a reminder of K and C. Your K question to start. What kind of sandwich is slang for a punch in the mouth? A something sandwich. It's slang for a punch in the mouth. What is that word beginning with K? And your C question this evening to do with animals. What kind of penguin gets its name from the black markings on its head and below its beak, which resemble a helmet? So a type of penguin beginning with C, named after the black markings on its head. Those are the questions I'd already given you. To L we go. Now, I will grant you that this is probably the tougher of the bunch this evening, and it's one of those, if you know it, you know it. If you don't, you have time to Google it. So here goes. You've two ways to the answer on this one. I want to know what L is the DC comic book character played by Jason Momoa in the new Supergirl movie that's just out now. And it's also the name of a wolf in a Disney movie in the 1960s. Now, that movie has kind of been forgotten about, but I just thought I'd give you two ways to the answer. The Jason Momoa character in the new Supergirl movie is the most likely way you'll know it. It begins with L, and it is the third answer that I'll be looking for this evening on the text line. Until the final answer rolls around, here's Belinda Carlisle. We want the same thing on the home run.

0: That's Belinda Carlisle.
1: Four letters, four questions. 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
0: Time for your final question then of the evening and indeed the week on the KCLR quiz. And given the last one was a bit of a thinker, an easy one to finish for your or question, I simply want to know what piece of sporting equipment is required to play tennis, badminton or squash? What do you need to play tennis, badminton or squash, beginning with an or? That's the last answer. Text all four to 083 306 96 96. And your name could be the last one in the draw. And indeed, if it's the first one out, and indeed the only one out, because I only unfortunately have one voucher to give, a €100 fuel voucher to whoever the overall winner is this week. Get your texts in. You have until the end of the sport, which is on the way with Shane. And I've music lined up and ready to go from Alex Warren, James Vincent McMorrow, and plenty more.
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6: How are you now? Let's have a look at the world of sport. And we're going to start with the two live games tomorrow on KCLR. Our main frequency from 1 o'clock, Kilkenny will take on Waterford in the All-Ireland Senior Camogie Championship quarter-final at Croke Park. Coverage is with thanks to Lahart's Garage, Waterford Road, Kilkenny. Speaking ahead of the game, defender Laura Murphy says the new additions to the Kilkenny panel have made a big impact.
7: Look, to be honest, any of the younger girls that are in on the panel here have just, they've nearly taken on leadership roles within the team themselves, which is, you know, to be relying on girls who are maybe 20, 21 years of age, who are just flying the flag for us this year. You know, they're really after putting their hands up and taking the opportunities they've been given.
6: Then from 6:30 on KCLR Plus, it's St Mullins against Naomh Owen in the JJ Kavanagh Carlow Senior Hurling Championship from Netwatch Cullen Park. Live commentary is with thanks to Dan Morrissey and co. On to the World Cup, Pico Lopez and Cape Verde face the biggest game in their history tonight as they take on defending champions Argentina for a place in the quarterfinals. Lionel Messi's side stand in their way in Miami with kickoff at 11 o'clock. Before that, Egypt meet Australia in Dallas from 8. World Cup score updates on KCLR are with thanks to Market Cross Shopping Centre, serving the people of Kilkenny since 1994. Keep it local in the heart of Kilkenny. And finally, it's understood German coach Julian Nagelsmann has stepped down following the country's shock World Cup exit. Germany were knocked out on penalties by Paraguay, the first time they've ever lost a World Cup shootout. Former Liverpool boss Jurgen Klopp is reportedly open to taking over, with a clause in his Red Bull contract allowing him to accept the Germany job. That's your sport for more. Go to KCLR96FM.com.
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0: always proud to play the best of Irish James, Vincent McMorrow. That one is called Planes in the Sky.
1: Four letters, four questions. The KCLR quiz on the home run.
0: Right, let's get the final four answers of the week. And let's get put a final name in the draw and pick a winner. So a knuckle sandwich, obviously the slang for a punch in the mouth. A chin strap penguin is the penguin that gets its name from the black markings on its head. Makes it look like it's wearing one of those chin strap helmets. Lobo is the name of the character played by Jason Momoa. And as I said, the long forgotten Disney movie from the 60s, The Adventures of Lobo, was a wolf. And the final piece, the final answer, the piece of sporting equipment. You need a racket, of course, to play tennis, badminton and squash. Let's put a final name in the draw then. Pat Byrne, who is in County Kilkenny. Pat, you are in there now along with Mary from Monday, Bobby on Tuesday, Usheen on Wednesday and David from yesterday. So, I want to get the computer to do its one job a week. Picking a number between 1 and 5. And 3 it says. Halfway house, 3, Wednesday. Usheen Donoghue from Carlow. Usheen, well done to you. A €100 fuel voucher for knowing the answers on Wednesday's KCLR quiz. We shall be in touch. For everybody else, you'll have another run of it next weekend. Fresh new week on the KCLR quiz coming your way just after 5 o'clock on Friday. Here's music from Alex Warren. It's called Passenger.

That is Westlife, and one sure to make the setlist when they play their run of gigs later in the year at the Three Arena. It is Vinny with you on this Friday evening. Well done again to Oisin, who was our overall winner on the KCLR quiz, a €100 fuel voucher on its way to him in due course. But you'll have your chance to win one yourself next week as we kick off another round of the KCLR quiz. Coming your way this weekend, by the way, as well as the two live games that you heard details about in our sports bulletin there with Shane. There'll also be a sporting slant to KCLR Classics, which will be coming to you live from Tinryland GAA Club this Sunday morning. Unani Vel Downig will be there spinning the 70s, 80s and 90s tunes while taking in the atmosphere of the Sevens tournament taking place there this weekend. Plenty of games, plenty of clubs, music, food and lots more atmosphere. We'll have it all on air between 11 and 2 this Sunday morning. Speaking of classics, here's one from Mariah Carey. A track from the early days. This is called Fantasy. 14 minutes away from 6 on Friday's Home Run.

0: I tell you, even Mariah Carey would be jealous of the levels that Taylor Swift and Travis Kelce are going to with their wedding in New York this week. Reports are that they're already married, that they actually did the legal bit in a tiny ceremony, and that the Madison Square Garden thing is just an all-out celebration. All kinds of reports about what the dress code will be and what, you know, the venue will look like inside. Apparently, somebody was saying it's been made to look like a castle in there. We'll keep an eye out for more details. I know you're on the edges of your seat, like me. We'll have details coming in the final hour. We also have another episode of Echoes of the Everyday to follow the news at 6, our final episode on rivers across Carlow and Kilkenny. First, though, coming next, we have music from Selena Gomez. And before we hit 6, a song that was covered for the movie Romeo and Juliet in the 90s.
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5: Your call has been forwarded to an automatic voice message system. 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

Selena Gomez is at the wedding this weekend. That's been confirmed. They're good mates, herself and Taylor Swift. But she won't be singing that song. Imagine. Call me when you break up. The looks everybody giving each other around the room. We're on the way to news with Candy Staten and Young Hearts Run Free.

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6: It's 6 o'clock. I'm Lindsay Dolan. Good evening. Lyra McKee's family said they'll leave no stone unturned after 3 men were cleared of her murder in Derry. The journalist was shot dead as she reported on riots in Derry in April 2019. Paul McIntyre, Peter Kavanagh and Jordan Devine were acquitted of a joint enterprise charge. Lyra's sister, Nicola Corner, spoke outside the court.
7: That system has completely failed Lyra and has failed our family. And has failed Northern Ireland, to be perfectly honest.
6: Assistant General Secretary of the National Union of Journalists, Seamus Dooley, said they'd hoped Lyra's family would find solace today.
8: This is a devastating day for the family, Arthur, colleagues and friends of Lyra, and I think for journalists. And as judging her summing up today, acknowledge the hope that we would get a conclusion.
6: A 21-year-old man has been found guilty of the murder of a postman in North Cork. 44-year-old father of 5, Barry Daly, suffered catastrophic facial injuries after being struck with a golf club outside his home in October last year. The jury at the Central Criminal Court in Cork found Alex Deedy from Glenview Convent Road, Donnerail, guilty of his murder after deliberating for 11 hours and 51 minutes. They'll resume their deliberations on Monday in relation to a 17-year-old co-accused. 16-year-old teenager admitted Barry Daly's manslaughter last week. The European Commission is to bring forward a social ban for children. It's expected the Commission President, Ursula von der Leyen, will announce the policy in her State of the Union address in September. She's been in Cork today, where she's met with the Taoiseach and other members of the Cabinet. Von der Leyen said a social media ban for children is on her radar.
9: It is not the question when children or teenager would have access to social media. I would say it's more the question when social media has access to our children and teenagers. That's what we have to discuss, and that's what we are working on. So we will then come with a legal proposal.
6: Corporation tax receipts have surpassed €13.7 billion so far this year, according to new figures from the Department of Finance. €7.5 billion was collected just last month. In total, an exchequer surplus of €0.7 billion has been recorded for the first half of 2026. However, excise tax receipts were down more than one-fifth. Taoiseach and Finance Minister Simon Harris said the fuel support scheme is behind the dip.
10: There is a benefit to the expenditure that we have deployed in relation to this, and that is a lower rate of inflation than we would have otherwise had. So when people say, well, hang on a second, what's been in the government's package for me? Well, actually, even if you didn't have a car or didn't require fuel for a car, and obviously many people do, and actually the cost of groceries in the supermarket would have been higher had the government not intervened.
6: A road victim support group in North Donegal wants people to stop making assumptions about road crashes. Debbie Mullen is a councillor and part of the group that's calling for Caoimhe's law to be put in place. The proposed legislation would make it a criminal offence to share images or videos of victims at the scene of a fatal or critical crash without lawful authority or the family's consent. Debbie outlines the effects of online commentary.
11: People like to blame other people and what's happening on the roads, and sometimes they will be saying, oh, it's too much speed, or they'll make assumptions. And when people start to talk under a post, it's almost like they're looking to find fault. And so when a loved one reads those comments in the aftermath of the loss, it just adds to what they're already experiencing.
6: And there's just hours to go until Taylor Swift and Travis Kelce's $20 million wedding celebration kicks off. Over 1,000 guests are expected to arrive to Madison Square Garden for tonight's extravaganza, which is due to begin around 10 p.m. Irish time. And that's your news at 6:04.
12: Good evening, I'm Martin Quilty. KCLR has been informed of the following deaths: John, Johnny, Carol, St Thomas Square, Kilkenny, and late of Desert, Cuffs Grange, County Kilkenny. He died on Tuesday peacefully. Requiem Mass tomorrow morning at 10:30 a.m. in St Canice's Church, followed by burial in St Kieran's Cemetery. The funeral home is private tomorrow, and the house is private at all times. Edward Ted Byrne of 43 Larchfield, Kilkenny, and formerly of Coyle Gore in County Kilkenny. He died on Wednesday peacefully at his home. Reposing in Johnson's funeral home, John's Green, Kilkenny, tomorrow from 5 p.m. until 7 p.m, pausing for vigil prayers at 6:30 p.m. Requiem Mass on Sunday at 12 noon in St. Fiacra's Church, Lochboy, followed by burial in Goran Cemetery. The house is private, family flowers only, donations to the Irish Cancer Society. Nellie Ellen Egan, Nee Dooley of Newhouse, Thomastown, County Kilkenny. She died yesterday peacefully at St Luke's General Hospital. Reposing at her residence tomorrow evening from 5 p.m, pausing for rosary and vigil prayers at 7 p.m. The house is strictly private at all other times. Funeral arriving to St Bennet's Church, Bennet's Bridge, on Sunday for Requiem Mass at 12 noon, followed by burial in the adjoining cemetery. Family flowers only, donations to the stroke unit at St Luke's General Hospital. A donation box will be at the house and in the church. Agnes Murphy, Ballyfoyle, Tullahore, New Ross, County Kilkenny. She died on Wednesday. Reposing at her home today, concluding at 7 p.m. Removal from her home tomorrow to St David's Church, Lister Lynn, arriving for Requiem Mass at 12 noon, followed by burial in the adjoining cemetery. The house is private tomorrow morning, family flowers only, donations to the Irish Cancer Society. Erieshde Gurevshid. Details of these announcements can be found on our website kclr96fm.com. Now the word from Kilkenny County Council. The R700 Ferrymount Garrett Bridge is closed 24 hours daily until Friday the 28th of August. This is to facilitate essential bridge rehabilitation works. That's the word from Kilkenny County Council, serving the people of the city and county.
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14: Funded by Commissioner Naman with the television licence fee. Welcome to Echoes of the Everyday, where we listen more closely to the small sounds that shape our lives. I'm Francis Nesbitt. We're fortunate here in the southeast. Three great rivers shape our landscape: the Shore, the Nore, and the Barrow. Each one begins its journey in a different place. Each has its own character. They pass through different counties, towns, and histories. But eventually, all three make their way towards the sea. This week, Dr. Owen Smith told me that this idea has fascinated writers for centuries.
15: In the late 16th century, the great English poet and diplomat Edmund Spenser travelled to Ireland. There he spent some time writing about this country, and the deep beauty of Irish rivers occur frequently in his work. Of the Three Sisters of the Southeast, Spencer describes the rivers as they meander across the landscape to the sea. Each one is different, distinct. The Shore is gentle. The Nore is stubborn. The Barrow rich with life. But they all end up meeting before reaching the sea. His point is simple. Things may start out separate, but in the end, they flow together. The first, the gentle shore that making way by sweet Clonmel adorns rich Waterford. The next, the stubborn Nore, whose waters grey by fair Kilkenny and Rosspoint board. The third, the goodly Barrow, which doth hoard great heaps of salmons in his deep bosom. All which long sundered do at last accord to join in one. Ere to the sea they come, so flowing all from one, all one at last become.
14: So we have a reminder that despite many towns turning the backs of their buildings to the river, the Shore, the Nore and the Barrow have shaped those towns and the counties through which they flow. They are woven into ordinary life. They're beside our roads, spanned by our bridges. Our towns grew up beside and were nourished by them. They have quietly accompanied generations of people before us. So the next time you cross a bridge, pause for a moment. Because beneath us isn't just water on its way to the sea. It's history, wildlife, memory, and the sound of a landscape that's still very much alive. Until next time, listen closely. Funded by Commissar Naman with the television licence fee.
16: Thanks as always to Francis. An aural and indeed a poetic look at the rivers of Carlow and Kilkenny over the past five evenings. And another facet of our day-to-day life will be the topic of next week's Echoes of the Everyday, just after the news at 6 o'clock. It's Vinny with you on the home run, another hour of today's best music and your favourite songs of all time to come. Before I leave you at 7, and Eddie Hughes will take over with Friday Night Live. A reminder of Film Friday, the new releases in your local cinemas to come this hour. And perhaps more guests. Actually, I definitely have more guests on the wedding list for Taylor Swift and Travis Kelce in New York. They really are taking over the world. First, though, here's Maroon 5 and Christina Aguilera.

0: Sam Fender and Olivia Dean reigning in. Will that figure yet again in the KCLR chart top five? Shane O'Keefe announced the latest chart this afternoon on the afternoon show, as he does each Friday. If you weren't tuned in, I'll remind you of the biggest songs of the week before I leave you at seven this evening. Right now, though, wedding klaxon, wedding klaxon. If you are part of the "I don't care, Vinny, shut up about it" brigade, you're allowed to be, but I'm afraid I am going to talk about the wedding of Taylor Swift and Travis Kelce, because more details are coming out by the minute from New York. Just hours to go now until the $20 million wedding celebration, it's being called. Now, in fairness, I did read during the week as well that they've donated that and more to charities around New York, so they're doing their good bit. Now, the New York Post has been citing multiple sources earlier today that they exchanged vows in a tiny ceremony. We don't know where. Now, plenty more of those reports came out in the early part of the day. Other news agencies couldn't verify the claims, but I think it's regarded as, you know, known now that there was a secret ceremony in Tennessee earlier this week. But there was a rehearsal dinner at Madison Square Garden last night. Around 1,000 people will be there. The great and the good, the famous and the we've never heard of them before. Brian West is a senior music reporter with USA Today. He's been waiting outside for days, it seems. And he says this is the biggest wedding that he has ever covered in his showbiz career.
1: Is there a more iconic venue that celebrates the marriage of both the sports and the entertainment industries other than Madison Square Garden? It really is poetic and symbolic in a sense. And everybody is just staying so glued to the story. I think because it's a love story, it's a rom-com that has played out on a global scale. I mean, when their relationship first started, she was heading to a lot of his football games while hosting a global tour.
0: Yeah, they've been busy, the two of them, over the last number of years, planning a wedding. And aptly enough, sure, let's have a bit of amble in Little White Chapel, which may be what has been built inside of Madison Square Garden, as you do when you're rich.

0: Amble Little Whitechapel for the weekend that's in it. On the way, I have another confirmed guest on the list for said wedding in New York this weekend. Sabrina Carpenter is on your radio shortly.
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0: Sabrina Carpenter, busy woman on the home run for a Friday. It's at 6:30. And a reminder of this week's new movie releases on Film Friday. If you fancy a film on the big screen this weekend, then here's what you can see. We've one for all of the family in just a bit. But first, a comedy drama called The Invite. Now, this stars and is directed by Olivia Wilde alongside Seth Rogen, Ed Norton and Penelope Cruz. They're the only characters in this film. So it's kind of like a play on film. Wilde and Rogen play a couple whose marriage is on thin ice, but they invite their intriguing upstairs neighbours for a dinner party, and the night takes them to unexpected places. Have a listen.
1: What is this?
2: That's a rug.
1: Did you buy this rug because the neighbours are coming?
2: Oh my God. Joe, you remember Peanut Hawk?
3: Bit of a contentious environment in here, so I understand.
4: We love a contentious environment.
3: She's fine, but he is a weirdo.
2: You know, they seem cool, and she's so pretty. Joe, put on some music.
3: What kind of music are you into, Hawk?
4: What is Sade?
3: What is Sade?
4: She loves that.
5: We only get a few chances for meaningful relationships in life.
3: What is going on here?
6: This is crazy.
2: Can we please do a reset?
3: Is this from a podcast?
2: Yes, it is.
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2: Invite us.
5: To join us.
2: Us. Sorry, we don't have people over very often.
0: Join us, they say. I don't think they mean Twister either. Or maybe they do in their own way. You can find out for yourself if you go and see The Invite on the big screen this weekend. It's actually the fifth time this film has been made. It's originally a Spanish film called The People Upstairs. There are French, Italian, Swiss and South Korean versions of this film. This one, though, has been directed by Olivia Wilde with a screenplay by actress Rashida Jones, who you'll recognise from The Office and loads more stuff, and Will McCormack. So if you want to see the latest version of that story, it has arrived. This one, though, is one for all of the family. It's the new Minions film. It's called Minions and Monsters. It says here it's the rambunctious, ridiculous and totally true story of how the Minions conquered Hollywood. They want to make their own film. They need monsters. That's as much as I can tell you about it, having not seen it. Take a listen.
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8: Buddy.
9: Oh, Humphrey.
8: Piñata, carbonara, lasagna.
10: You wrote a monster movie?
8: Si, con pika kaiju. Arr, arr.
10: What are you going to use for your monster?
8: How you like? So you need monsters for your movie. You gonna like this? Da-da-da. I know the scariest monsters. Don't be scared, though. They're such good guys. Just try not to look too delicious.
9: No.
8: Let me get cuter.
0: Yeah, it's more visual than anything else. It is with the Minions. That's Minions and Monsters. I'll be going around quoting piñata, carbonara, lasagna, trying to sound international for quite a ways to come. Those two new releases in cinemas this week. So if you fancy a film, check out your local listings, etc. Here's Irish music from The Script, Both Ways on Friday's Home Run.

0: both ways. The script on the home run for a Friday on the way. We'll have the Irish angle on tonight's World Cup fixture between Argentina and Cape Verde. That's an 11 o'clock start. All of the details on the way. And a reminder of this week's KCLR chart. That and music from Queen next.
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1: 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It's a

0: The sound of Queen, it was always magic with Freddie Mercury and co. A kind of magic on the home run, 19 minutes away from 7 o'clock. We've just received a text. Incident on the Athy Road this evening. No access from three counties towards Carlow is the advice. An accident on the Athy Road, the R417. And again, no access as it stands, according to the text, into 083 306 9696 from three counties towards Carlow. Thanks for the text. Updates welcome on 083 306 9696. And we'll give you more as we receive it here. Let's look ahead to this evening's World Cup action. Most eyes will be on the 11 o'clock kickoff, and that is Argentina against Cape Verde. Lionel Messi and Argentina will be overwhelming favourites, but one man hoping to upset the odds is the Cape Verde defender Pico Lopez, who says they've already shown that they can compete with the best teams at this World Cup. The Shamrock Rovers defender is set to start for the Blue Sharks against the defending champions in the round of 32 tonight. And Lopez says going up against the Argentina captain is an exciting prospect, but he's got a job to do.
1: With Argentina, in my opinion, they have the best player that ever did it in Lionel Messi. Like, and the opportunity to follow his grace a pitch with him was something I never thought would happen. Now it's here, and I don't want to just walk by in awe of him. Like, I want to be competing in around him and trying to win the game by Cape Verde. And I think that's how you show respect to the greatest players.
0: Indeed. Good luck to him and Cape Verde. Sure, we like an underdog, but as I said, overwhelming favourites are Argentina in that 11 o'clock start. Australia against Egypt kicks off in less than 20 minutes' time, and they'll all be hoping to join Portugal, who beat Croatia to advance last night. And coincidentally, today is the anniversary of the death of Diogo Jota and his brother André Silva in a car crash. Jota would most certainly have been an integral part of the Portuguese World Cup campaign, and I'm sure any game they win at this World Cup and any success they enjoy will be dedicated to him. Switzerland beat Algeria in the early hours by 2-0 to advance. In the early hours tomorrow morning, if you're up and you're a hardcore World Cup fan, Colombia against Ghana is a 2:30 kickoff. Our World Cup updates, of course, coming to you this year with Market Cross Shopping Centre. Keep it local in the heart of Kilkenny. Right now, it's a Friday, and a reminder of this week's KCLR chart, as announced earlier by Shane O'Keefe, the biggest songs of the week. Let's see what's where.
2: The charts. The charts. The top five most played songs on KCLR this week. Five.
0: Fender and Dean, They Are Not Going Away, still in the top five.
2: Four.
0: Noah Kahan is at four with Dashboard. Ella Langley is still at the halfway mark.
2: He's choosing Texas, I can tell. Two.
0: Alex Warren is a new entry at two with Passenger.
2: At number one.
0: And a new number one, Olivia Rodrigo's new one. It's called Stupid Song.
2: The top five most played songs on KCLR this week.
0: Yeah, every Friday on the afternoon show with Shane O'Keefe. Here's Irish music from Imelda May, Should Have Been You.
3: I could tell you all the things I do for you, but it's no surprise when you just roll your eyes and say, here we go again. She's gonna moan again.

0: Should have been you, Imelda May. Do you want another little factoid from the wedding in New York this weekend? I've just read there's a no gift policy. So what on earth could you possibly give Taylor Swift and Travis Kelce? Congratulations on your wedding. Here's a toaster. Yeah, we've seven of those and they're made of diamonds. So anybody who's going to the wedding at Madison Square Garden, their presence is enough, as wedding invites are wont to say nowadays. Fair play to them. 083 306 9696. Before I leave you and Eddie takes over with Friday Night Live, I'll have a 90s classic. Something more recent on the way next, though, from Harry Styles.
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Harry Styles, Taste Back on the home run. He's probably too busy touring himself to be on any wedding invite list this weekend in New York or anywhere else for that matter. Not that I've seen anyway. Plenty of other celebrities though around Madison Square Garden, and the show starts in what, 3 hours' time. You know it's the weekend when Eddie Hughes is standing by to take over at the helm. He has got Friday Night Live coming your way between 7 and 10, and he's here for the Saturday brunch tomorrow as well. Don't forget you can start your weekend as always with Weekend Breakfast with Aisling McDonald, and she'll have another chance for you to win on Ireland's easiest quiz, Edward Hayden. It's all on the way for your Saturday morning. That's it for Friday. That's it this week for the home run. I'm back Monday with a brand new week. Have a great weekend and I'll chat to you then. Good luck. I'll leave you with All for One. I swear.

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5: It's 7 o'clock. I'm Lindsay Dolan. Good evening. Lyra McKee's family said they'll leave no stone unturned after three men were cleared of her murder in Derry. The journalist was shot dead as she reported on riots in Derry in April 2029. Paul McIntyre, Peter Kavanagh and Jordan Devine were acquitted of a joint enterprise charge. Lyra's sister, Nicola Corner, spoke outside the court.
6: That system has completely failed Lyra and has failed our family and has failed Northern Ireland, to be perfectly honest.
5: Meanwhile, Assistant General Secretary of the National Union of Journalists, Seamus Dooley, said they'd hoped Lyra's family would find solace today.
7: This is a devastating day for the family, Arthur, colleagues and friends of Lyra, and I think for journalists. And as judging her summing up today, acknowledge the hope that we would get a conclusion.
5: A 21-year-old man has been found guilty of the murder of a postman in North Cork. 44-year-old father of five, Barry Daly, suffered catastrophic facial injuries after being struck with a golf club outside his home in October last year. The jury at the Central Criminal Court in Cork found Alex Deedy from Glenview, Convent Road, Donerail, guilty of his murder after deliberating for 11 hours and 51 minutes. They'll resume their deliberations on Monday in relation to a 17-year-old co-accused. A 16-year-old teenager admitted Barry Daly's manslaughter last week. A road victim support group in the North and Donegal wants people to stop making assumptions about road crashes. Debbie Mullen is a councillor and part of that group that's calling for Caoimhe's law to be put in place. The proposed legislation would make it a criminal offence to share images or videos of victims at the scene of a fatal or critical crash without lawful authority or the family's consent. Debbie outlines the effects of online commentary.
8: People like to blame other people and what's happening on the roads, and sometimes they will be saying, oh, it's too much speed, or they'll make assumptions. And when people start to talk under a post, it's almost like they're looking to find fault. And so when a loved one reads those comments in the aftermath of the loss, it just adds to what they're already experiencing.
5: The Irish Embassy in Madrid is advising people in the Girona region in Spain to follow instructions of local authorities. It says wildfires are affecting the Costa Brava. Civil Protection is advising people to postpone travel to the region. Irish citizens affected by wildfires have been advised to contact the embassy in Madrid. Consumers can now request to speak to a human when dealing with an AI chatbot. The new rule was signed into law today to protect people who are buying goods or services online. Damien O'Reilly is a retail management lecturer at TU Dublin. He's urging consumers to use chatbots as speed bumps.
9: A lot of the marketing purposes there are quite manipulative. When you type into a chatbot, is that they are pushing a certain agenda and certain marketing practices which can manipulate you and designed to influence and maybe pressurise you into buying something. So just always beware and use them as I said there, as like speed bumps. Slow you down before you're making the decision.
5: And there's only hours to go until Taylor Swift and Travis Kelce's $20 million wedding celebration kicks off. Over 1,000 guests are expected to arrive to Madison Square Garden for tonight's extravaganza, which is due to begin at about 10 o'clock Irish time. Brian West, senior music reporter with USA Today, is waiting outside and said it's the biggest wedding he's ever covered in his career.
10: Is there a more iconic venue that celebrates the marriage of both the sports and the entertainment industries other than Madison Square Garden? It really is poetic and symbolic in a sense. And everybody is just staying so glued to the story. I think because it's a love story, it's a rom-com that has played out on a global scale. I mean, when their relationship first started, she was heading to a lot of his football games while hosting a global tour.
5: It's 4 minutes past seven.
11: And in sport, Cape Verde defender Pico Lopez says they've already shown they can compete with the very best teams of the World Cup. The Shamrock Rovers defender is set to start for the Blue Sharks against the defending champions Argentina in the last 32 tonight. Lopez says he's particularly excited to come up against Argentina captain Leo Messi. Mo Salah will captain Egypt as they take on Australia in Dallas for a place in the last 16, and that game is just about to get underway. Shamrock Rovers boss Stephen Bradley says they're expecting a difficult game at Sligo Rovers tonight. The defending champions have a 7-point lead at the top of the SSC or Tristy League Premier Division, but lost to the Bitter Red in their most recent meeting. Drogheda United are winless in 7 games ahead of hosting second place Bohemians later this hour. Derry City welcome Waterford to the Brandywell, and St Pat's are up against Galway United. In the 8 p.m. game, Lorcan Fitzgerald remains in interim charge of Shelburne for their clash with Dundalk at Tolka Park. Ange Postecoglou has been appointed the new head coach of Al Nassr. The former Celtic and Spurs boss has signed a 2-year deal with the Saudi Pro League champions. 7-time Wimbledon champion Novak Djokovic has won a thrilling match in centre court against the Frenchman Arthur Rinderknecht to progress to round 4. Defending champion Jannik Sinner and 4-time major winner Naomi Osaka are also into the fourth round at SW19. While the names of Venus and Serena Williams feature on tomorrow's order of play at Wimbledon, following plenty of doubts over the fitness of Serena, the women's doubles match is listed as to be arranged, and it's expected that they'll now be added onto one of the short courts for tomorrow. Serena said she suffered a knee issue during her singles comeback, which ended in defeat against the Australian Maya Joint on Tuesday afternoon. The capacity of the redeveloped Casement Park looks set to be much smaller than originally planned. Long-awaited works at the Belfast venue recently got underway, but the Irish Examiner reports that a GAA subcommittee have been assessing a scaled-back plan for the project. It had been expected that the capacity would be 34,500, but it could end up being less than half of that number. The home of Antrim GAA has lay dormant for over 13 years, and funding wasn't secured in time for it to be ready to host games at Euro 2028. And that's your news and sport. I'm Will O'Callaghan. It's now 6 minutes past seven.
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11: At exactly 7 minutes after seven, welcome along. It is Friday Night Live with myself, Eddie Hughes, with you right through till 10 o'clock tonight. Many thanks to Vinny for the home run. Back with you, as always, this coming Monday from 4. Our text line is open for business, 083 306 9696. You think I'd remember the number by now, but I'm having one of those days. But anyway, would love your company between now and 10. It's all your favourite club anthems, floor fillers, and a sprinkle of 90s in there. Speaking of the 90s, let's get it underway with a classic. This is Hadaway, What Is

Sound of Basement Jacks, that is Bingo, getting us underway. Hadaway, What Is Love? Friday Night Live, if you've just joined us, you're very welcome along. It's Eddie kicking off your weekend with all your favourite floor fillers between now and 10 o'clock tonight. Shout out to Jim tonight, he's tuned away. I hope you're keeping well, Jim. If you want to get in touch, 083 306 9696. That's all you got to do, we'll look after the rest. Just gone 7:15 on this Friday evening. Classic from Mari Cante. This is Yeke Yeke.

0: Santa Jason Nevins along with Run DMC. It's Like That right here on Friday Night Live. Plenty of great tunes on the way in this hour. Keep your texts coming in. 083 306 9696. Going to take a quick break and then we're back with Two Can Play That Game.
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Sound of Fatboy Slim, that is Phrase You. Before that, Bobby Brown with Two Can Play That Game. Right here on Friday Night Live. All your favourite club anthems. Floor fillers and a sprinkle of 90s in there as well. Right up till 10 o'clock tonight. 083 306 9696. If you want to get in touch, that's all you got to do. This is Alice DJ, Better Off Alone on Friday Night Live.

best of the 90s from Sash. That is La Primavera right here on Friday Night Live. Plenty of sport and action coming your way this weekend, as always. And a big one tomorrow because it's knockout camogie time as Kilkenny face Waterford in this year's All-Ireland Senior Camogie Championship quarterfinals. And we will have it live right here on KCLR. Kilkenny haven't made it past the quarterfinals since winning the title in 2022, but having won all their championship group games, hopes will be high in headquarters tomorrow. We'll be live on air and online from 1 o'clock as we broadcast live from Croke Park. Of course, it is the game. It is a game curtain raiser for the All-Ireland Senior Hurling Final between Cork and Galway. So make sure and join us tomorrow at the earlier time of 1 o'clock on KCLR Sport. Friday Night Live, back to the 90s once again we go. 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

Friday Night Live at Alex Party. Don't give me your life. Got a text in. I played Run DMC, Jason Nevins. It's like that. About 20 minutes ago or so, and a listener was going, I wonder will that tune be played tonight at Taylor Swift's wedding? Well, you never know, because it is one of those songs that gets everybody on the dance floor, and it normally creates a bit of a dance-off. From the age of 5 to 85, it's always great crack to watch. So, hey, you never know. It could be just one of those weddings where it's just a bit of crack and a little bit commercial, and you know yourself. But sure, look, we don't know, and I don't think we'll ever know. Do we need to know? I don't think so.

Sound of the Nightcrawlers, that is Push the Feeling On. Was plenty telling you we've got plenty of sport coming your way this weekend. Of course, the Camogie tomorrow taking place at 1 o'clock. Also tomorrow evening in the JJ Kavanagh and Sons Carlow Senior Hurling Championship moves into round two this weekend. And we'll be live from Netwatch Cullen Park on Saturday evening exclusively on KCLR Plus for the half six clash between St Mullins and Navan. Both sides are coming off opening round defeats. Navan's, of course, Michael, beaten by Bagnestown Gaels last Saturday evening, while Ballon and Killin got the better of St Mullins on Sunday afternoon. 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It is Friday Night Live. We're on the way to news and sport at 8. Taking us there, this is Ginny with Keep Warm.

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6: It's 8 o'clock. I'm Lindsay Dolan. Lyra McKee's family said they'll leave no stone unturned after three men were cleared of her murder in Derry. The journalist was shot dead as she reported on riots in the city in April 2019. Paul McIntyre, Peter Kavanagh and Jordan Devine were acquitted of a joint enterprise charge. Lyra's sister, Nicola Corner, spoke outside the court.
7: That system has completely failed Lyra and has failed our family and has failed Northern Ireland, to be perfectly honest.
6: Assistant General Secretary of the National Union of Journalists, Seamus Dooley, said they'd hoped Lyra's family would find solace today.
8: This is a devastating day for the family, partner, colleagues and friends of Lyra, and I think for journalists. And as judging her summing up today, acknowledge the hope that we would get a conclusion.
6: Corporation tax receipts have continued to rise this year despite the concerns of economic volatility as a result of the conflict in the Middle East. The latest Exchequer figures show more than €13 billion in corporation money has been received, up nearly 5% compared to the same period in 2025. €50 billion in tax returns was also recorded, while excise duty receipts dropped. Taoiseach and Finance Minister Simon Harris said the country's in a good position ahead of the next budget.
9: We can see a high level of resilience in the Irish economy. I think we can also see that the government intervention in relation to energy prices was also correct, because in doing so we helped to somewhat suppress the growth in inflation, to keep some bit of a lid on inflation and therefore to support growth and to support jobs.
6: The government says discussions of strike action amongst public sector pay workers are unnecessary. It follows the end of exploratory talks between officials from the Public Expenditure Department and the Irish Congress of Trade Unions on a new public sector pay deal. The ICTU said a basis for negotiating an agreement wasn't agreed. Public Expenditure Minister Jack Chambers is appealing for the union to come back to the table.
10: And government wants to accommodate a new pay deal to, so workers are treated fairly and equitably in the context of Budget 2027. And we're open for further engagement and would like to see progression of a public sector pay agreement. And we would like to see that engagement happen again over the next number of days and weeks.
6: A road victim support group in the north and Donegal want people to stop making assumptions about road deaths. I beg your pardon, about road crashes. Debbie Mullen is a councillor and part of that group and is calling for Caoimhe's law to be put in place. The proposed legislation would make it a criminal offence to share images or videos of victims at the scene of a fatal or critical crash without lawful authority or the family's consent. Debbie outlines the effects of online commentary.
11: People like to blame other people and what's happening on the roads, and sometimes they will be saying, oh, it's too much speed, or they'll make assumptions. And when people start to talk under a post, it's almost like they're looking to find fault. And so when a loved one reads those comments in the aftermath of the loss, it just adds to what they're already experiencing.
6: Taylor Swift and Travis Kelce are about to tie the knot in a spectacular $20 million wedding celebration in the next few hours. Over 1,000 guests have been invited. Reporter Henry McKean is there since yesterday, scooping out the event, and says there's been a wave of famous faces and expected guests spotted in the area.
12: So Graham Norton, he's been spotted at the airport. Also, the mother of the groom, Donna Kelce, has been spotted. Selena Gomez is rumoured to be bridesmaid too. So lots and lots of excitement. And the thing is, they're hiding the stars in their massive SUVs, and they go into these, you could say, massive tents, so the media and the public can't see them as they arrive into Madison Square Gardens.
6: It's 4 minutes past eight.
13: And in sport, Cape Verde defender Pico Lopez says they've already shown they can compete with the best teams at the World Cup. The Shamrock Rovers defender is set to start for the Blue Sharks tonight against the defending champions Argentina in the last 32. Lopez says he's pretty excited to go up against Argentina captain Leo Messi, who he's described as the best player of all time. MM Ashour's goal has Egypt leading 1-0 against Australia in Dallas as they fight it out for a place in the last 16. Five games are in the early stages in the Premier Division of the SSE or Tristy League. Managers Shelburne are taking on Dundalk, with the leaders Shamrock Rovers away to Sligo Rovers. Out of form Drogheda are hosting Bowes, St Pat's are playing Galway United, and the basement side Waterford are away to Derry City. Ange Postecoglou has been appointed the new head coach of Al Nassr. The former Celtic and Spurs boss has this evening signed a 2-year deal with the Saudi Pro League champions. Novak Djokovic has moved a step closer to a record 25th Grand Slam tennis title. He's into the fourth round at Wimbledon. An exciting victory in the end against Arthur Rinder. Neck. The Serbian played up to the crowd throughout the match on centre court, bowing and taking in the applause while winning points. Defending men's champion Jannik Sinner, the women's world number one Aryna Sabalenka, and four-time major winner Naomi Osaka are also through to round four. The names of both Venus and Serena Williams feature on tomorrow's order of play at Wimbledon, following doubts over the fitness of Serena. Their women's doubles match is still down as to be arranged, but it's expected they'll be added now to one of the show courts. Serena said that she had suffered a knee issue during her singles comeback, which ended in defeat against the Australian Maya Joint on Tuesday. The capacity of the redeveloped Caseman Park looks set to be smaller than originally planned. Long-awaited works at the Belfast venue recently got underway, but the Irish Examiner reports that the GAA subcommittee handling the project are now assessing a scaled-back plan. It had been expected that the capacity would be 34,500, but it could end up being around half that number. The home of Antrim GAA has been closed for the last 13 years, and funding wasn't secured in time for it to be ready for the games at Euro 2028. And that's your news and sports. I'm Will O'Callaghan. It's now 6 minutes past eight.
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Sign of House of Pain, that is Jump Around, getting us underway into hour two of the show. 8:10 is the time. Eddie with you right through till 10 o'clock tonight. Soundtracking your Friday evening and kickstarting your weekend. We love to do it each and every Friday between 7 and 10. 083 306 9696 if you want to get in touch this Friday evening. That's all you got to do. Simply drop a text if you want to tune on between now and 10 or give a simple shout out. That's all you got to do. It's that easy. Meantime, LMFAO, this is Party Rock Anthem on Friday Night Live.

son of DeLacy. That is Hideaway in there as well. Party rock anthem from LMFAO. What a tune. It's Friday Night Live. Welcome along if you've just joined us. Good evening, Eddie. Joining your party a little bit late. So I was referring to you, Lawrence. I was out cutting the grass and watering flowers. You can play any song for me. Enjoying them all. Thanks, Lawrence. Well, I played Jump Around and you enjoyed that as well because, of course, it's a walk-on tune for Gary Anderson's. And, of course, Lawrence, big darts fan. So, yeah, that is his tune and it's a great tune. He's had it for a long time now. Speaking of gardening, yeah, I was out doing a bit myself today because I was checking the weather and I had to get rid of those dreaded little weeds.

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bite by candlelight, I find in sight fundamental movement. So when it's black, this insomniac, take an original tack, keep the beast in my nature under ceaseless attack. I get no sleep, I can't get no sleep.

Sonic Culture Beat, got to get it right here on Friday Night Live. It's all your favourite club classics, floor anthems, and plenty of 90s in there as well. Got to mention this weekend, very special weekend for Matt DeMiller's pub in Kilkenny. Of course, they are the sponsors of this show, so we have to give them a shout out and wish them a very happy 30th birthday, 30 years in business and the rest, and still going strong. So the party kicked off last night. It's on for the next 6 nights. Yeah, anyone can have a party in one night. Some people do it over a weekend, but we've decided to do just about a week of celebrating. So I got underway last night with live music. Tonight we've got the Silk live music. I will be there in the early hours all the night, so I don't need to tell you when. Mickey Joe Hart is with us on Sunday night, so there's going to be plenty of celebrations this coming weekend. So a very happy birthday to Matt DeMiller's. Big party, of course, on Monday night after dark, there since the very beginning. 30 years they set foot on stage and haven't left it since, every Monday night. So it's going to be a big one Monday night. I'll be there once again. And Tuesday night, we're keeping it local with the Kilkennys. So make sure and do pop by. It's all free, all a bit of fun. Not so much all the drink is free, but some of it will be. Plenty of giveaways and food over the weekend as well. So pop in, say hello, and celebrate with us.

from the late 90s, DJ Quicksilver, that is Bellissima, right here on Friday Night Live. Not too sure if you're following the World Cup, like many people are indeed. And we're down to the last 32, obviously, and Australia and Egypt in action at the moment. 5 minutes left in that game, and it's 1-1. We'll go to extra time and those dreaded penalties if it stays the same. A bit of heartbreak last night for Croatia in the dying seconds of the game. Obviously, Portugal coming out winners there with a 2-1. We'll keep you up to date throughout the night on that. Right up till 10 o'clock if it goes that far. Meantime, Fats and Small, this is Turnaround on Friday Night Live.

Yes, on a Captain Hollywood project. That is More and More right here on Friday Night Live. Just about wrapping up the second hour of the show. We've got another hour on the way of great tunes right up till 10 o'clock tonight. But taking us to the top of the hour, news and sport at 9 is next. This is Felix with Don't You Want Me.

0: Kickstarting your weekend. 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
9: It's 9 o'clock, a very good night from the newsroom. Corporation tax receipts have continued to rise this year despite the concerns of economic volatility as a result of the conflict in the Middle East. The latest exchequer figures show more than €13 billion in corporation money has been received this year. That's up nearly 5% compared to the same time last year. Taoiseach and Finance Minister Simon Harris said the country's in a good position ahead of the next budget.
10: We can see a high level of resilience in the Irish economy. I think we can also see that the government intervention in relation to energy prices was also correct, because in doing so we helped to somewhat suppress the growth in inflation, to keep some bit of a lid on inflation and therefore to support growth and to support jobs.
9: The Minister for Health says it's important for the European Union to look at how it's regulating medicines. It's after she met with the EU Health Commissioner in Cork today to discuss priorities for the EU presidency. Jennifer Carroll McNeill emphasised wanting quicker financing and regulatory approval of medicines in Ireland. She said some of the processes are efficient, but others are not.
11: I think it's a really important moment for the European Union to look at how it is regulating medicines anyway. Like, I mean, health is a national competence and that's very important. But at the same time, I'm quite conscious that we have a drug comes to market or gets EMA approval and then goes through every different domestic process. And some of those are efficient and some of those are not efficient. But also, it creates a situation where some of the member states are in quiet competition with each other without having the best of information.
9: The government said discussions of strike action amongst public sector pay workers are unnecessary. It follows the end of exploratory talks between officials from the Public Expenditure Department and the Irish Congress of Trade Unions on a new public sector pay deal. The ICTU says a basis for negotiating an agreement wasn't agreed. Public Expenditure Minister Jack Chambers is appealing for the union to come back to the table.
12: The government wants to accommodate a new pay deal so workers are treated fairly and equitably in the context of Budget 2027. And we're open for further engagement and would like to see progression of a public sector pay agreement. And we would like to see that engagement happen again over the next number of days and weeks.
9: Lyra McKee's family said they'll leave no stone unturned after three men were cleared of her murder in Derry. The journalist was shot dead as she reported on riots in Derry in April 2019. Paul McIntyre, Peter Kavanagh and Jordan Devine were acquitted of a joint enterprise charge. Lyra's sister, Nicola Corner, spoke outside the court.
13: That system has completely failed Lyra and has failed our family and has failed Northern Ireland, to be perfectly honest.
9: Meanwhile, the Assistant General Secretary of the National Union of Journalists, Seamus Dooley, is shocked by today's outcome.
14: This is truly devastating. It is a dark day. All we can do is take comfort from the fact that in her very short life, she achieved so much.
9: And the wedding of the year is getting underway. Taylor Swift and Travis Kelce are getting married in the next hour. Famous guests are arriving to New York City's Madison Square Garden ahead of the event, which is due to kick off at 10 o'clock Irish time. Over 1,000 guests are expected to arrive following a more intimate rehearsal dinner at the sports arena last night. Designer Carrie Wilson says it's the biggest wedding of the showbiz century and it'll set the trend for many years to come.
15: I think it's our royal wedding. I think it's the same as Kate and Meghan getting married, but in the United States. And also for me, it's going to set the trends for another 2 to 4 years. So whatever she does, I hope I'm in love with. Lots of garden roses. These are a little tired because we've been out here in the morning, but this is a garden rose. This is called Secret Garden, which is very Taylor Swift. You know, we have white.
9: And that's your news approaching 9:04.
16: And in sport, Egypt and Australia are heading toward extra time in the last 32 at the World Cup. They're locked at 1-1 in Dallas. The winner of the match will face whoever comes out on top in the Argentina against Cape Verde clash, which kicks off later tonight. Dubliner Pico Lopez is set to start for Cape Verde against the defending champions there. England's World Cup last 16 match against Mexico could be moved earlier due to storms. FIFA is now looking at a midday kickoff local time, which would mean a 7 o'clock start on Sunday evening Irish time. Forecasts suggest thunder and heavy rain around the current start time, which will be at 1 a.m. Monday morning. Premier Division leaders Shamrock Rovers are 1-0 down at Sligo Rovers in the SSE Airtricity League. Should the Hoops drop points, it'll open the door for Bohemians to cut the gap at the top, and they're 1-0 up at Drogheda. Shelburne are 2-1 up at home to Dundalk, with St Pat's leading 3-0 against Galway United at Richmond Park, and Basementside Waterford hold a 1-0 lead at Derry City. The former Tottenham and Celtic manager Ange Postecoglou has been named the new manager of Al Nassr. He signed a 2-year contract with the Saudi champions, who are led by Cristiano Ronaldo. Venus and Serena Williams are due to play tomorrow. They've been included in the order of play at Wimbledon for the women's doubles. That was despite concerns all week about Serena's fitness. The defending men's champion, Jannik Sinner, admitted he must get better despite a straight sets win against the American Jenson Brooksby to reach round four. Novak Djokovic, the women's world number one, Aryna Sabalenka, and also four-time major winner Naomi Osaka are through to round four. Ireland captain Dan Sheehan says they're raring to go for tomorrow's Nations Championship opener against Australia. They'll take on Joe Schmidt's Wallabies in Sydney in the first match of their summer campaign. And former Munster out-half Ben Healy is signed for La Rochelle. He's joined Ronan O'Gara's side following his departure from Edinburgh. The Scottish international spent the second half of last season on loan at Newcastle. And that's your news in sport. I'm Will O'Callaghan. It's now 9:06.
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Sound of the summer, Natalie and Kane. That is Beach Ball getting us underway into hour three of the show. Welcome back. It's Eddie Hughes with you till 10 o'clock tonight as we continue Friday Night Live. All your favourite club anthems and floor fillers and 90s right through till 10 o'clock tonight. 083 306 9696 if you want to get in touch. That's all you got to do. Some great tunes underway in this hour. Enjoy Anthem, Happy Clappers, I Believe, Groove Armada. Of course, played Beyond the Pale a couple of weeks back. Superstyle and there in there as well. But keeping it going with this, JX, this is Son of a Gun on Friday Night Live.

Sound of the Prodigy, that is No Good Start to Dance, right here on Friday Night Live. Just coming up to 28 minutes after 9, let you know what's happening in the World Cup. We're going into the second half of extra time. It's Australia 1, Egypt 1. So it's looking like we're heading to the dreaded penalties. We keep you updated on that throughout the evening. Groove Armada set foot in Ireland 3 weeks ago. Beyond the Pale, I got to see them live. They were unbelievable. Here they are with Super Stylin' on Friday Night Live. It's

0: Sound of Bronze, Stingley, come on, get up, everybody. Friday Night Live, coming up to 22 minutes before 10. It's Eddie with you right through till then. Don't forget, Brendan is on the way then. The best of country and Irish right through till midnight. That is all happening after the 10 o'clock news. We're going to take a quick break, after which we'll be playing Robert Miles, One on One, and BBE, 7 days and 1 week. They're all on the way.
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is One and One on Friday Night Live. Just to let you know, Australia and Egypt, of course, went to extra time. It has now gone to penalties, so we'll keep you updated on the outcome of that over the next little while. Well, we'll see how long it takes, but it has gone to penalties, and that is between Australia and Egypt, of course. It is Friday Night Live. Into the last couple of tracks before we got to leave you. Well, we got 17 minutes to squeeze in as many as we can, including this BBE. This is 7 days and 1 week.

16, Australia missing two of their five penalties. And Egypt getting the first four, well, getting the first three, so which meant all they needed to do was get the last one, which was their fourth goal, and that brings them through to the last 16. So well done to them. It's Friday Night Live, just about wrapping up my lot for tonight. Stand by, Brendan Hennessy is on the way. He's got the best in late nights, the best in country and Irish music. It's all happening between 10 and 12 tonight. I'm back with you tomorrow on Saturday brunch from midday. Only for an hour, of course, because we'll be heading to Croke Park as Kilkenny take on Waterford. And it is knockout time, of course, so let's hope they've done well in the championship so far. All wins, so let's hope it continues tomorrow as well. You can join us for KCLR Sport from 1 o'clock tomorrow. Meantime, leaving you on this, Alison Limerick, Where Love Lives. From myself, Eddie Hughes, enjoy the rest of your Friday.

0: with all the hits. 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
6: It's 10 o'clock, a very good night from the newsroom. The European Commission has said it will consider the findings of an Irish report into exported alumina before considering adding it to a Russian sanctions list. Europe has concerns about the Ogonish alumina plant in Limerick and whether the raw material is making its way into Russian weapons of war. Ukrainian President Volodymyr Zelensky also raised the plant with the government this week. Taoiseach Micheál Martin said a Department of Enterprise investigation is nearing its conclusion.
7: Sanctions are EU sanctions. Alumina has not been on any sanctions list so far. And what we suggest and what we'd be very consistent on is we are investigating this issue. And the Department of Enterprise, Trade and Employment is leading that investigation. And we believe it will complete its work within weeks. And at that stage, we will share the findings of that with the Commission.
6: Corporation tax receipts have continued to rise this year despite the concerns of economic volatility as a result of the conflict in the Middle East. The latest Exchequer figures show more than €13 billion in corporation money has been received this year. That's up nearly 5% compared to the same period in 2025. Taoiseach and Finance Minister Simon Harris said the country's in a good position ahead of the next budget.
8: We can see a high level of resilience in the Irish economy. I think we can also see that the government intervention in relation to energy prices was also correct, because in doing so we helped to somewhat suppress the growth in inflation, to keep some bit of a lid on inflation and therefore to support growth and to support jobs.
6: The Health Minister said it's important for the European Union to look at how it's regulating medicines. It's after she met with the EU Health Commissioner in Cork today to discuss priorities for the EU presidency. Jennifer Carroll McNeill emphasised wanting quicker financing and regulatory approval of medicines in Ireland. She says some of the processes are efficient, but others aren't.
9: I think it's a really important moment for the European Union to look at how it is regulating medicines anyway. Like, I mean, health is a national competence and that's very important. But at the same time, I'm quite conscious that we have a drug comes to market or gets EMA approval and then goes through every different domestic process. And some of those are efficient and some of those are not efficient. But also, it creates a situation where some of the member states are in quiet competition with each other without having the best of information.
6: PIN Energy will increase its nighttime rates from next month. On the 1st of August, customers on the Lifestyle Drive plan will see an 82% hike from 5.49 cent per kilowatt per hour between 2 a.m. and 5 a.m. to 9.99 cent. It's expected to impact around 1,800 people, specifically EV owners and those who might use night rates to charge their solar batteries. Accounting lecturer at University College in Cork, Oliver Brown, outlines why the prices are rising.
10: Our issue is that we're still reliant on the average pricing through the electricity rate, and that if gas is the main consumption being used, then we're paying the gas rate. So that's still the issue in terms of the European market. It's not something that we can change, but that's essentially what's causing a price to be up.
6: Taylor Swift and Travis Kelce are about to get married. Famous guests are arriving to New York City's Madison Garden ahead of the event, which is due to kick off at 10 o'clock Irish time. Over 1,000 guests are expected to arrive following a more intimate rehearsal dinner at the sports arena last night. Designer Carrie Wilcox says it's the biggest wedding of the showbiz century and will set the trend for years to come.
11: I think it's our royal wedding. I think it's the same as Kate and Meghan getting married, but in the United States. And also for me, it's going to set the trends for another 2 to 4 years. So whatever she does, I hope I'm in love with. Lots of garden roses. These are a little tired because we've been out here in the morning, but this is a garden rose. This is called Secret Garden, which is very Taylor Swift. You know, we have white.
6: It's 4 minutes past 10.
12: And in sport, Egypt are through to the last 16 at the World Cup. They've held their nerve on penalties to beat Australia 4-2. The teams had finished 1-1 after extra time in Dallas to force those spot kicks. Egypt now await whoever comes out on top in the Argentina match against Cape Verde. That clash kicks off at 11 p.m. Irish time. Dubner Pico Lopez is set to start for Cape Verde in their first ever game in the knockout stages. FIFA is looking at potentially moving the kickoff time for England's World Cup last 16 clash with Mexico. There are warnings of storms and flooding in the early hours of Monday morning. The match is due to start at 1 a.m. Monday morning here, but could be brought forward by up to 6 hours to 7 p.m. Sunday evening. FIFA still making considerations tonight. Shamrock Rovers have maintained their 7-point lead at the summit of the Premier Division of the SSE or Tristy League. Graham Burke and Jack Byrne were on target as they came from behind to beat Sligo Rovers 2-1 at the Showgrounds. Bohemians also picked up 3 points on the road, winning 2-0 at Drogheda United. St Pat's cruised to a 3-0 home victory over Galway United, while Waterford boosted their survival hopes with a 4-2 win at Derry City. Managers Shelburne have beaten Dundalk by 2-1. Former Tottenham and Celtic manager Ange Postecoglou has been named the new manager of Al Nassr. He signed a 2-year contract with the Saudi champions, who were led by Cristiano Ronaldo. Venus and Serena Williams have been included on tomorrow's order of play at Wimbledon for the women's doubles. Despite concerns over Serena's fitness, an opponent for tomorrow is yet to be confirmed. Defending men's champion Jannik Sinner says he has to get better, despite a straight sets win against the American Jenson Brooksby to reach round four. Novak Djokovic, the women's world number one Arina Sabalenka and four-time major winner Naomi Osaka are also through, and the third round will conclude tomorrow afternoon. Ireland rugby captain Dan Sheehan says they're raring to go for tomorrow's Nations Championship opener against Australia. They'll take on Joe Schmidt's Wallabies in Sydney in a sold-out game, which is the first match of their summer campaign. And former Munster out-half Ben Healy is signed for La Rochelle. He's joined Ronan O'Gara's side following his departure from Edinburgh this summer. The Scottish international spent the second half of last season on loan at Newcastle. And that's your news and sport. I'm Will O'Callaghan. It's now 6 minutes past 10.
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17: Yes, indeed, it is late night. And Brendan Hennessy back in the hot seat tonight after a short absence. We do hope this evening finds you well. And we are on the usual text line and WhatsApp, a Fairstone text line of 083-306-9696. You all know and can remember that one. So that's the number, 083-306-9696. And you'll have to be a little bit patient with me tonight. We have a whole new setup here in KCLR 96FM, and it's like flying a plane. All right, so we're taking off now. Stay with me and take it handy, but I'll get you to land. I'll land you all safely at 12 o'clock. All right, this is your captain speaking. All right, 083-306-9696. Good evening, everybody. We'll start with Bernie Heaney.

Yeah, it's a while since the start of Epiphany, but I do believe she's gigging down around County Kerry at the moment. Well, tonight, yeah, was going on stage at 9 o'clock and has a very full calendar at the moment. A big shout out to Dan Dragon. He's tuned to us in Limerick. Dan is originally from Romania. He comes across to do a bit of work. Also, Vio Marina, he's tuned to us in Carlo and Jenny and all the crack. And our great friend John Lynch is in County Leitrim tonight, just outside Carrick and Shannon. Julian Tom Brophy at the Fighting Cocks, good evening. And John Lyons and all the gang in Riverside in Carlow. Also, big hello to Maureen and Gus Kelly in Palatine. They're in Rutland there, Urglan. Big listeners to the show, so thank you very much. Have a Clare song for you tonight, Maureen, so don't worry about that. And also, a big shout out to John Joe and Joan in Turkstown in Fadown. And Michaela Halpin, she's down there in Faha outside Kilmac Thomas. And she's a big fan of Shuni Cramsey, loves his recent song, The Late Night Conversation. And even though it's early in the night yet, it's 11 minutes past 10, we'll give you The Late Night Conversation, and I know you will enjoy it.

Ah, Gretel Number, never tired of their oats. My good, reliable comrade and friend Martin Bridgeman tells me Andy Irvine is the man that wrote that song. And that's Patrick Feeney. You will see him. He's coming to the Tullow Show. He's coming to the Tullow Show this year. So you will see him along with Alistair Fingleton and Paddy Tracy. That's Sunday the 16th of August. So you'll hear lots more about that. There's lots of stuff happening with country and Irish artists in the coming weeks. Of course, the big country music festival is coming very soon to Gorn Park as well. And you'll have the Tinny Healy Show. All the shows are on, all that. Agriculture shows and lots of great music, and as I said, Patrick coming to Tullow. Anyway, to take us to the break, we have another great song here. It's the Tumbling Paddies. They're coming local as well. They're at the Curra last Sunday. They played at the Derby Festival at the Curra in the county of Kildare. This will take us to the break, and after the break we'll have one from Paddy Tracy. You'll see him in Tullow as well.

Late Night on KCLR. 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

he's only starting out, and he's finishing the song now on his banjo. There we go, Paddy Tracy, young man from Lisnaskey in the county of Fermanagh. We had him on the show here after he won the Glortira on TG4 not so long ago, and he's absolutely flying it at the moment. As I said, you'll see him at the Tullow show on the 16th of August. Right, loads of texts coming in. Big shout out to Rory Hennessy, also to Brenda and John Joe. They're tuned in Highfield. Billy O'Boyle is in County Galway. Good evening, Billy. Billy was in touch earlier on today, was looking forward to the show. So a lot to Billy and all the family down there in Galway. Last time we bumped into you, Billy, was in Salt Hill with Carlow and Galway, the Leinster Championship 2 years ago. Adrian Dermody's in Milford, and our great friend Sean McDonald is in Tinnacarney in Carlow there, just outside the Royal Oak. So good evening, Sean. He's a big listener to the show also. And a big how you to Paddy Kennedy and all the gang down there in Burris. Hope you're all keeping well. Bridget Thomas Fitzpatrick on the Tuller Road in Carlow. And good evening to everybody associated with Gorn Park, including our own Eddie Scally. Brendan Nerney and all the gang are tuned to us in County Kildare. Good man, Brendan. Regards to John, and hope you're all enjoying the World Cup, and a great Lily White supporter as well, and a great listener to KCLR. And Kathleen and Seamus Dyle are down there in St Mullins, and Paddy and Gillian Martin in North County Dublin tonight. Looking forward to the Ireland team taking on Australia in the rugby tomorrow. Teresa wants to know, Brendan, welcome back. Have you Jimmy Buckley? I'll have him later on for you. I have him later on, Teresa, as well. And someone else is looking for Lily White by Michael English. I have Michael. I don't know whether I have Lily White tonight, dear, but anyway, hello to your daughter Aisling there as well, and good to know you're all tuned into us tonight. And thanks to Matthew down in Kilmacow. He's saying hello to all his friends there, to Noel and Mary and all the gang again tonight. And also good evening, Brendan, recovering in hospital a few days, and in Clonroe, sorry to hear that, and speedy recovery to you there as well. And a big shout out to May Hogan in St Killian's Crescent, and our great friend Mark there from St Lawrence of Tools in St Killian's Crescent as well. Hello to Anne Kavanagh in Pollerton in Carlow, and Pat and Eugene Kane, and also big hello to Martin and Kay, who are big listeners to the show here as well. Keep your texts coming, 083 306 9696. The Cooper's in a tie, and the Mulhall's in a tie. They love Jerry Guthrie, as does Tom in Tullerone. And Munda Club has been one of his all-time greats over the last few months, and also swimming upstream. I wouldn't mind going for a swim myself now. But anyway, here's Jerry.

Jerry, he's a humdinger. He has to be happy this weather as well. I know I got in before the drummer finished there, but he has to be happy with Mayo back in an All-Ireland semi-final. Willie and Mag are tuned to us in Carlo. Big shout out to Finn Brophy in Palatine. Martin Tierney, good evening, Martin. He's in Carlo. And Brian Kerwin is in Carlo there. The great Mick Leach, he's in Ballycormack in County Carlo, tuned to us tonight. So good evening, and good evening to David Cullerton and all the family. And loads coming in on the text here. The Kells crew are enjoying the music tonight. Thank you very much for tuning in tonight. And also, Casey Lord, listen loud and clear. In Newmarket in the county of Cork, looking for Derek Ryan. So looking forward to seeing him and going to see every year. Thank you. That comes in from Joan in Newmarket. Well, Joan, we'll have Derek for you in a moment as well. And Deirdre was looking for Lily White, Michael English. We'll have Michael in the second half of the show as well. And we'll have Johnny McAvoy as well, because Jerry and Rocky in New Ross are looking for Johnny McAvoy. Well, anyway, Joan Kingston is listening, or Mary Kingston, I should say, is listening to us down there in a beautiful park of County Cork tonight. And we'll dedicate the next one for you as well, Mary. This is Derek Ryan for all the people looking for Derek tonight, and as one of his all-time greats.

0: Late Night on KCLR. 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

Ah, she's wonderful. Effie Neal, Dixie Road first, Living My Dream second, in a back-to-back there. And a young lady that's doing great work indeed, with a very bright future ahead. Well, Brendan, welcome back. Please wish my sister Catherine a speedy recovery in hospital, recovering from an appendix operation. And can you also please wish my mother and father a very happy birthday for next week, please? The request comes in from Charles Ellis in Ashgrove on the Tuller Road in Carlow. So happy birthday to Andy and Angela there, and speedy recovery to you, Catherine, and thank you very much. Charles, great listener to the show. Our great old friend Jim Lyons is on the Green Road, and he wants to say hello to Sean and Kathleen in Greg Cullen there. So good evening to you all. Thank you very much indeed. And welcome back, Brendan. Lovely music. That's Trace in Oakley Park. Good evening, Trace. Hope you're keeping well there. And Michael Conroy is in Durrow in the County of Laois. And Michael says, hi, Brendan. Great show from Michael in County Laois. And he's there. So good man yourself. And thanks for tuning our way to see if we've loads of listeners up there in Laois. And another man says, great music, Brendan. If you have anything from Jack Yo, go and spin it. Thanks very much. Seamus Flanagan, he's in Port Arlington. He's just in off the bog. Now, when he's in Port Arlington, I don't know whether he's in Laois or he's in Offaly, because it's split in two there, isn't it, Seamus? Good man yourself, and thank you very much. This man is definitely Laois. His name is Martin Phelan. How are you, Martin? What's the crack? Summer nearly over on the GA front. Any chance of playing Secondhand Heart by Jerry Guthrie? Well, I've played two from Jerry Martin, so you won't get that tonight, but a great song. It's a brilliant song. We'll give you the spin next Friday for you. Give a shout out to my mother, Agnes, in Abbey Leaks. She's back after her sabbatical, and that's our great friend Martin Phelan there in Mount Rat. Someone else has just been good enough to say, good luck with the new system. Well, we're out over Tuscarawas at the moment, and we're going very well. And for all those people in touch on WhatsApp, here's a man from Tullamore in the County of Offaly, the great Dave Lawler. He sang in Moaning Row a few weeks ago, and he's celebrating 50 years in the world of entertainment. He's fantastic. Take it away, Dave.

My World's Come Down, that's for Dennis and Bridget in Tinnahealy, and a big hi to Pauline Kelly in Duncannon in the County of Wexford. Good to have you back on board, Pauline. Before we get to the news, final request of this hour is for Johnny and Caramel Hall on the Ballochmyle Road in Greycullen. Johnny loves this song. I heard him singing it in the golf club a million times. We'll be back with all the second half action after the news at the top of the hour, news, local, national, international, and the sports news. And just to let you know, we're on the flight deck. It's the new gear. The air hostesses are serving late supper now for our passengers. So we'll be back after this. Enjoy this one, Johnny and Caramel.

0: and all
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7: As well as an overall surplus of €0.7 billion. Simon Harris said the economy is performing strongly, but the government will continue to monitor consequences of the conflict.
8: We are living through the era of nearly the perma-crisis, whether it's Brexit, whether it's pandemic, whether it's war on European soil, whether it's trade wars, whether it's weaponization of choke points. We've seen time and time again challenges in the global economy, and that shows that we can take absolutely nothing for granted. Nobody owes us a living. It's only through good economic and budgetary policy that we can navigate the many challenges.
7: The European Commission has said it will consider the findings of an Irish report into exported alumina before considering adding it to a Russian sanctions list. Europe has concerns about the Ogonish aluminium plant in Limerick and whether the raw material is making its way into Russian weapons of war. Ukrainian President Volodymyr Zelensky also raised the plant with the government this week. Taoiseach Micheál Martin said a Department of Enterprise investigation is nearing its conclusion.
9: Sanctions are EU sanctions. Alumina has not been on any sanctions list so far. And what we suggest and what we'd be very consistent on is we are investigating this issue. And the Department of Enterprise, Trade and Employment is leading that investigation. And we believe it will complete its work within weeks. And at that stage, we will share the findings of that with the Commission.
7: The Public Expenditure Minister says the government is willing to engage on a new public sector pay deal, but unions need to come back to the table. Jack Chambers said the threat of industrial action from public sector workers is unnecessary. It follows an announcement by the Irish Congress of Trade Unions, which said its executive members were coming together to discuss balloting for strike action as it's unhappy with initial discussions on a new pay agreement. Minister Chambers said he wants to see progress.
10: Obviously, it's a matter for the Irish Congress of Trade Unions and their wider engagement with members. And it's important to say to all the members who are of trade unions and to workers in our public services that government wants a pay deal. We want to accommodate it in Budget 2027, and we're open for discussions and would like to engage in constructive discussions and try and build a consensus on what's possible.
7: Pin Energy will increase its nighttime rates from next month. On the 1st of August, customers on the Lifestyle Drive plan will see an 82% hike from 5.49 cent per kilowatt per hour between 2am and 5am to 9.99 cent. It's expected to impact around 1,800 people, specifically EV owners and those who use night rate tariffs to charge their solar batteries. Accounting lecturer at University College Cork, Oliver Brown, outlines why the prices are rising.
11: Our issue is that we're still reliant on the average pricing through the electricity rate, and that if gas is the main consumption being used, then we're paying the gas rate. So that's still the issue in terms of the European market. It's not something that we can change, but that's essentially what's causing a price to be up.
7: Gardaí are looking for help in tracing a missing 15-year-old girl from Cork. Stephanie Faharavi was reported missing from Bandon on Tuesday, June 30th. She's described as being approximately 5'4 in height with black hair and brown eyes. Anyone with information on Stephanie's whereabouts has been asked to contact Gardaí. There's a buzz swirling around New York City where it's thought Taylor Swift and Travis Kelce are getting married. The couple's friends and family and several hundred others are expected to attend a ceremony at Madison Square Garden. Jerry Correra says they're thrilled to have received a donation of $1 million for various charities.
12: One in four school-aged children in New York City don't know where their next meal is coming from, and that's an astounding statistic. You know, the thing that we're very focused on is making sure that we put this donation to very good use to get out across our city.
7: It's 4 minutes past 11.
0: And in sport, Mo Salah scored in the penalty shootout to help send Egypt into the last 16 at the World Cup. Their game against Australia finished 1-1 after extra time in Texas, but the African side won 4-2 on penalties. Leo Messi and Argentina are just kicking off against the tournament's surprise package Cape Verde in Miami. Pico Lopez has started in defence for Cape Verde. FIFA is looking at potentially moving the kickoff time of England's World Cup last 16 match with Mexico this weekend. There are warnings of storms and flooding in the area. The match is due to start at 1 a.m. Monday Irish time, but could be moved forward by up to 6 hours to 7 p.m. on Sunday evening. Shamrock Rovers have maintained their 7-point lead at the summit of the Premier Division of the SSE Airtricity League. Graham Burke and Jack Byrne were on target as they came from behind to beat Sligo Rovers 2-1 at the Showgrounds. Bohemians also picked up 3 points on the road, winning 2-0 at Drogheda United. St Pat's cruised to a 3-0 home victory over Galway United, while Waterford boosted their survival hopes with a 4-2 win at Derry City. Managerless Shelburne won 2-1 against Dundalk. Former Tottenham and Celtic manager Ange Postecoglou is back in management. He's been named the new boss at Al Nassr. He signed a 2-year contract with the Saudi champions, who are led by Cristiano Ronaldo. Venus and Serena Williams have been included on tomorrow's order of play at Wimbledon for the women's doubles. That's despite concerns over Serena's fitness. The defending men's champion Jannik Sinner admits he must get better. That's despite a straight sets win against the American Jenson Brooksby to get through to the fourth round. Novak Djokovic, the women's world number one Aryna Sabalenka, and four-time major winner Naomi Osaka also won their third round matches today. Ireland rugby captain Dan Sheehan says they're raring to go for tomorrow's Nations Championship opener with Australia. They'll take on Joe Schmidt's Wallabies in a sold-out game in Sydney tomorrow morning in the first match of their summer campaign. And former Munster out-half Ben Healy is signed for La Rochelle today. He's joined Ronan O'Gara's side following his departure from Edinburgh this summer. The Scottish international fly half spent the second half of last season on loan at Newcastle. And that's your news and sport. I'm Will O'Callaghan. It's now 6 minutes past 11.
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1: 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We know.

Absolutely wonderful song, The Boston Rolls there, and that was the Wolf Tones, written by the late, great Liam Riley, of course, the famous for Bagatelle, but 46A and the whole shebang. Summer in Dublin, you know the man. Hello to Anna Creedon this evening, hope you're keeping well. Linda Slattery, Lawler, queuing their way. Anne-Marie Comerford in the County of Leash, and all the gang working in Tullamore in County Offaly. Tomorrow, Joe Jerry is in Maynooth in the County of Kildare. Joe's looking forward to the Ireland-Australia rugby match in the morning as well. And a big shout out to David Farrell in Greg Cullen, Colin Foley is in Carlo, Janet Cody and all the family there in Tullow, and Rosaline and David Thompson, good evening to you all, and thanks for tuning our way this evening. Our great friend Peggy Power in Castlecomer, hello to Chubby up there as well, and our great friend Jimmy Byrne, James Prendergast is in County Wexford, and a big shout out to Betty Comerford Mullen, tuned to us in Cabaret, via Timahoe, Park Ratneska, the whole shebang, and Stradbally. And a big birthday request, folks, has come in, and it's to wish James Lakes. Yes, there's only one James Lakes. It's his birthday wishes for tomorrow. Lots of love from his dad and his mom and all his family. So there we are. James celebrates the birthday. So the Bagnallstown Fire Brigade, Carlo, Kilkenny, Burris, the whole shebang, they're on standby to put out the candles for James. Don't forget to send him a text at the weekend. All right, the Lake Country, Sunday morning. As one here says, welcome back, Brendan. Great music as usual. Many thanks. Enjoy the nice weather. Kathleen in Ballacolla. Good evening, Kathleen. A great listener to the show. And great music, Brendan. Any chance of the Tumbling Paddies from Breed and Carmel in Comer? You're late to the party, folks. We played the Tumbling Paddies earlier on in the show, but good evening and thanks for listening. And Tom, I don't know where you were digging turnips or cabbage or whatever you were at in Tullerone. I gave you a mention earlier on, swimming upstream. Done and dusted, Tom. Played it earlier on as well. John in Bagnallstown, this is for you. It's your all-time favourite, Leona Hagen.

Red Old Song, Kingfisher and Killer. Millions and millions and millions of hits on the social media posts and the whole shebang. Ronald Reggie Condren is tuned to us in Carlow. Big hi to Martin and Angela Nolan in Kingswood in Carlow tonight. Hope you're keeping well. John Carley, good evening, John. Sean O'Reilly is tuned in there as well. And a big shout out to Marina O'Callaghan, tuned to us in Kilkenny City tonight. I don't know whether you're finished a gig, Adrian, but you have been on. Adrian Ryan, busy man tonight, of course, as well. So good evening, Adrian. His brother Derek coming up very soon on the programme as well. I think we might have Adrian on the playlist tonight also. A big shout out to Tracy Dawson and all the family in Kilkenny as well. And the final one for the moment, Gillian Dial. Good evening, Gillian. Thank you very much for tuning in.

Late Night on KCLR. 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We know.

There he is, the man from Port Sumner, the great Mike Denver. Mick Flavin is coming next. Before I do tell you about Mick Flavin, Ballon Community Centre in County Carlow, exit 5 off the M9, of course, top Sunday dance spot, dancing from 3 to 5.30, social dancing with Fran and Muriel this Sunday, the 5th of July. It's always a great afternoon for the people of the surrounding areas. They do all enjoy it, so they're always in touch with us here, and thanks to Bridget Dowling for letting us know it's on there in the community centre. And it's Muriel is Muriel O'Connor, isn't it? And Fran is Fran Curry, if my memory serves me right. I think I'm right there. So they're in Ballon Community Centre on Sunday afternoon, and Bridget tells me she's enjoying the show. Fabulous, as always. Says, thanks very much, Bridget. I'll stick 20 in the post for you there. All right. Thank you very much indeed. And Shane and Bridgie and all the gang are enjoying the show in Carlow Town this evening as well. And Joan in Castlecomer, in from the bingo, she won €60, and wondering, is it too late for Mick Flavin, or did she miss him already? Be God, it's not. Be God, it's not. You know what? If you won that money in the bingo tonight, do the lotto. Because the next man on my new system, and we're only a few minutes out from landing in Dublin Airport on this new flight deck here this evening, the next man on the system, believe it or believe it not, is Mick Flavin. Go buy yourself a lotto ticket. Well done on the bingo. Check.

that's a beautiful song. And Lynn Campbell, will you be that man? Well, there we are. And thanks to everyone who's been in touch with us so far tonight. Thanks for the compliments. It is great to be back. The new system is flying it. So thank you very much indeed. It doesn't mean a whole lot to you out there, but to us, you have to get used to it and get in tune with the whole lot. So thank you very much. Hi, Brendan. Missed you on the show. Will you please play a request for all my Offaly family, especially for my sister-in-law, Marion McAvoy, and all in Clumbalogue. That's from Miriam Dowling in St. Patrick's Avenue in Carlow. I pronounced that right, didn't I? Clumbalogue, famous part of County Offaly, just above Rathangan there in the county of Kildare. Some lads call it Clumbullock, but it's Clumbalogue. It's Clumbalogue. All right, keep the texts and dedications coming on the Fairstone text line 0833069696. And Peggy has been back on from Castlecomer. She's enjoying it and wishing us a safe home. And one in here from London says, good evening, Brendan. Tuned in from London, enjoying the show. Had Mary and Anne here last week and hope the streets of London. Best wishes, Carmel and Michael. And that's ironic that you've mentioned the streets of London, because Ralph McTell is next on my list here. Now, he's going to sing From Clare to Here, but I do know that Ralph McTell is coming to the Watergate Theatre in Kilkenny in November. And if you haven't seen it advertised, and if you have, and if you get a chance to get tickets, if I were you, I'd be buying them very quickly, because he's one of the all-time greats, as you know. So Clare in the All-Ireland semi-final this weekend. We've a lot of Clare listeners out there across KSLR land, especially Maureen, I mentioned earlier on there, and all the Clare people across Kilkenny and Carlow. Enjoy the match. It won't be simple, but anyway, you'll enjoy this.

There we are. For all the Dowlings, Ralph McTell. And don't forget, as I've said, he's in Kilkenny in November. If you can get tickets, get them. I think it's a one-night gig, but maybe two. But he's in the Watergate. Anyway, you can check it out on the Watergate calendar. Anyway, final few minutes, 20 minutes to go. We're getting the wheels out now to land new flight deck. The Highfield in Ballyuskill looks very, very well for Francis and Paul. I got a few lovely photographs sent in there as well. So thank you very much for doing that as well. And I hope Carmel and Michael are enjoying the show in London there, so they're tuned in from London enjoying the show. And as Carmel said, Mary and Anne over there last week, and they were looking for the streets of London, but with the new system, Carmel, I had Ralph McTell clear to hear because they were there. But we'll get streets of London in for you there next time around, next Friday evening. Sabrina Fallon and Shane Moore are favourites of Pat Kane and Pollerton. So this is for you, Pat, tonight. And we'd also dedicate it to Marion, Gillian and Paul and all the gang there in Carlow as well. Hello to Disco as well. Hope you're keeping well. Candlelight and Wine, brilliant song.

0: It's a very popular song. Lots of people like it. A few texts coming in there about it as well. A big shout out to Pat Kelly. He's tuned us in Cabra in County Dublin tonight. Loves the dancing and loves listening to KCLR 96 FM, especially to late night. So good evening to you, Pat, and all the family there in Cabra. And a big hi to Kevin O'Brien and all the gang in Baltinglass. And keep your texts and dedications coming. Final few minutes, 23:44 it is. The flight deck is going well on the new system for me. Thank God. Thank God. One or two little things, but we're heading for a break, and join us after this. A small susbug, as we do say.
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Amigos, Patrick Feeney, Robert Mazzell, Jimmy Buckley, there we are, and anyone who likes them loves them, but there we are. Sharon Shannon and Steve Earle, they're very famous for one great song. It's for all our Galway listeners tonight. There's plenty of them across Carlow, Kilkenny, but we do have a lot of listeners down in Galway, and you'll enjoy this one tonight, The Galway Girl.

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0: 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We know. Yeah.

It's Alistair Fingleton, tossing and turning. Well, there we go. The 2 hours have flown by. We got from Paris back to Dublin. The wheels are out and we're coming into land. The new system worked a treat for us tonight. Thanks for listening. We'll be back next Friday evening from 10 until 12. And of course, tomorrow evening, Naomh Owen versus St Mullins, 6:30, live here on KCLR 96 FM. So thanks for listening tonight. God bless you all. Have a great weekend. And thanks for staying with us on the flight deck tonight from KCLR, from Brendan and all the team. Good night.

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